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0: sleep in our bed one more time. So now he said it was just a joke. 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Oh, dear Laura, I've got advice for you coming up next. 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

0: evening. Welcome, my friend. Welcome to your Thursday night, Throwback Thursday night, the 1st of October. Did you say rabbit, rabbit, rabbit this morning? I did. There's an old fable, an old superstition that if you say rabbit, rabbit, rabbit on the first day of the month before you say anything else, you'll have good luck. And I did that this morning. And then as soon as I did that, I'm like, sorry, God, sorry, God, sorry, God, because I'm not superstitious at all. And I know I don't have good luck or bad luck. I'm either recognizing my blessings or I'm not. But I hope you had a great day. I hope you have a wonderful, wonderful October, a wonderful month ahead. And I'm glad that you're here tonight. You're listening to The Lila.
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2: You stepped out for your morning jog, except it's not your usual morning jog. You started listening to an epic sci-fi book on Audible. 30 chapters later, you've accidentally run a half marathon. You lost track of how far you've run, somewhere just past the city limits. You can't stop. You have to find out what happens next. Then it's over. The universe seems bigger. You feel different. You feel like you have no idea where you are. Audible. Stories that speak to you.
3: Ugh, I hate Mondays.
4: King's Hawaiian Cinnamon Swirl Bite?
3: Taylor Hansen? 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
6: King's Hawaiian Cinnamon Bites. Don't you love them? There's nothing like it. Sweet swirling is so
0: good. 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
11: To be fully fit, you have to be physically fit. 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
17: Imagine waking up in the morning and discovering your child has a high fever, can't eat or drink, and is so lethargic she can't walk. 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
0: 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Thank you for being here with us tonight.

0: nice people have been leaving the sweetest comments. Oh my gosh. The sweetest comments on social media, especially on my TikTok post. I did a TikTok post, I don't know, a week or so ago while I was making applesauce. And so many of you are writing, saying, bring so much comfort back to me as it did when I was a child. And now I'm crying, going back to my bedroom in 10th grade when people would call in and you would play the most perfect song for them. C-Dub commented, I always thought of you with dark hair. C-Dub, I have dark hair naturally. I just discovered L'Oreal box number 9 about, I don't know, 30, 40 years ago. And it's been my best friend once a month ever since. Thank you for being here with us tonight. You're listening to Delilah. 1410 KLEM.
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12: It's also important for the lowest possible levels of leadership.

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13: Shriners believe that every child deserves a chance to realize their full potential. A tragic gasoline explosion left young Dan Carroll covered with burns and with a slim chance of survival. That is, until a local Shriner heard about the accident.
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0: Smooth off the rough edges of your day and get you ready for a Friday ahead. 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
4: To be fully fit, you have to be physically fit. 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

0: Turn the lights down low. I know it's late and I know you're tired. So turn out the lights. Get some rest. We're going to be here for you just a little bit longer to tuck you into bed on a musical note. Do me a favor if you're getting ready to call it a night. Slip between those cool sheets and slow down and love someone. Good night. 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I'm Delilah on 1410 KLEM.
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0: Yeah, well, maybe we should cheer him up then.
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0: I know.
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0: I did once before, but this is pretty bad.
1: Yeah, what do you think she got up to last night?

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1: The Blitz begins. I'm Chris DeMeo, Fox News. President Trump makes a stop in Texas as Republicans face crucial midterm races.
2: President Trump telling a crowd at a Peterbilt truck factory north of Dallas Thursday.
3: Heavy truck shipments have hit an all-time high, the highest in the history of our country under the Trump administration. So America, trucking is back.
2: Touting his trade and tariff agenda and efforts to boost American production, saying the U.S. has added 60,000 new manufacturing jobs. The president also addressing costs and the Iran war.
3: So one way or the other, it's going to be over. And when it's over, oil is going to go like that. In the meantime, prices have come way down, oil prices.
2: The stop, part of a campaign blitz to promote the GOP as it works to hold on to its slim congressional majorities in the midterm elections. Kristen Goodwin, Fox News.
1: The president also rallied tonight in Oklahoma. President Trump says there's a possible link to Iran and a co-pilot who tried to crash an Israel-bound jet this week. Fox's Jared Halpert.

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1: Getting closer to the midterms. I'm Ted Lindner, Fox News. President Trump kicking off a 32-day midterm campaign marathon, hitting the road as Republicans fight to hold on to their power in Congress. The midterms shaping up as a major test of the president's second term with control of Congress on the line. One key battleground is the U.S. Senate race in Texas between Republican Attorney General Ken Paxton and Democrat James Tallarico. The president on Thursday saying,
2: I want to thank you for being here, you special man. And again, you're certainly one of the, but I think maybe the best attorney general in the whole United States of America.

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It's clear, 46 degrees. Look for sunshine today, 63 for the high, winds calm. Tonight clear, the low 48 degrees. Sunny on Saturday, 67 for the high. Tomorrow, winds gusting to 25 miles per hour. Clear skies now, 46 degrees at 1410 AM, 96.9 FM, KLEM.

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1: Fox News, I'm Chris DeMayo. President Trump wrapping up a two-state swing in Durant, Oklahoma last night.
2: I really came here to pay my respect to a place, really to a place that I love and I appreciate. So that's why I'm here.
1: The president says even though he overwhelmingly won the state 2 years ago, it's important to get out and vote. Earlier, he was in Denton, Texas, campaigning for Attorney General and Senate candidate Ken Paxton. Four crew members of the NASA SpaceX Crew 13 mission launched to the International Space Station yesterday.
3: This is truly a special place. I'm excited to be back, excited to be sharing this place with my crewmates, Crew 13 crewmates, for the first time.
1: NASA Commander Jessica Watkins, the goal of the mission is to carry out scientific experiments designed to advance research and technology for future missions to the moon and Mars while improving life on Earth. 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
4: KLEM. It's clear, 46 degrees. Look for sunshine today, 63 for the high, winds calm. Tonight clear, the low 48 degrees. Sunny on Saturday, 67 for the high. Tomorrow, winds gusting to 25 miles per hour. Clear skies now, 46 degrees at 1410 AM, 96.9 FM, KLEM.

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It's clear, 46 degrees. Look for sunshine today, 63 for the high, winds calm. Tonight clear, the low 48 degrees. Sunny on Saturday, 67 for the high. Tomorrow, winds gusting to 25 miles per hour. Clear skies now, 46 degrees at 1410 AM, 96.9 FM, KLEM.

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It's clear, 46 degrees. Look for sunshine today, 63 for the high, winds calm. Tonight clear, the low 48 degrees. Sunny on Saturday, 67 for the high. Tomorrow, winds gusting to 25 miles per hour. Clear skies now, 46 degrees at 1410 AM, 96.9 FM, KLEM.

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1: Fox News, I'm TJ Papa. President Trump's dumping votes today in deep red Alabama. Last night in Texas, the president attacking Democratic Senate candidate James Tallarico.
2: To put a guy, a freak like that in there would be such a horror to your state and such a horror to the country.
3: President Trump says he is campaigning in red states because he wants to make sure Republicans win by, quote, a lot, appearing to dismiss suggestions that he is playing defense.
1: Fox's Madeline Rivera reporting, New York Governor Kathy Hochul names State Attorney General Letitia James as the special prosecutor to investigate a woman's allegations that she was gang raped in a fraternity house near Cornell University's campus in October of 2024. Price a gallon of regular dropping again, landing at $4.39 a gallon. Diesel down slightly, breaking at $6.37 a gallon. 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
4: 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It's clear, 46 degrees. Look for sunshine today, 63 for the high, winds calm. Tonight clear, the low 48 degrees. Sunny on Saturday, 67 for the high. Tomorrow, winds gusting to 25 miles per hour. Clear skies now, 46 degrees at 1410 AM, 96.9 FM, KLEM.

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It's clear, 46 degrees. Look for sunshine today, 63 for the high, winds calm. Tonight clear, the low 48 degrees. Sunny on Saturday, 67 for the high. Tomorrow, winds gusting to 25 miles per hour. Clear skies now, 46 degrees at 1410 AM, 96.9 FM, KLEM.

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It's clear, 46 degrees. Look for sunshine today, 63 for the high, winds calm. Tonight clear, the low 48 degrees. Sunny on Saturday, 67 for the high. Tomorrow, winds gusting to 25 miles per hour. Clear skies now, 46 degrees at 1410 AM, 96.9 FM, KLEM.

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1: He wasn't just fighting for his life. I'm Dave Anthony, Fox News. The captain of the Fly Dubai flight, who was stabbed by his co-pilot who tried to crash the plane, speaks out from his hospital bed in a call with India's prime minister. And here's Smit Machar through translator.
2: When I was on the ground, I realized that the aircraft is going down. And I told myself, this is the last push, Smit. The door is right there. And I was still getting hit, but I opened the door.
1: That allowed the passengers to see what happened. And they rushed in, subdued the attacker, and safely landed the plane in Saudi Arabia. The co-pilot's in custody. He's from Oman. And Israel's prime minister says he'd become a radical Islamist.
3: Israeli intelligence sources tell Fox News that Israel will participate in the investigation alongside the UAE to determine the exact motive of the co-pilot and if he had direct ties to any foreign entities. Investigators will also try to understand how a weapon ended up in the cockpit.
1: Fox's Trey Yingston in Tel Aviv. Krista Pike is still in critical condition after the convicted killer survived an execution Wednesday in Tennessee despite getting two doses of an injection that was supposed to be lethal. Her lawyer, Randy Spivey, wants Governor Bill Lee to commute her sentence.
4: I do hope he cares, because this is as a citizen of Tennessee, this is something that was done in all of our names. And I'm haunted.
1: President Trump will campaign for Republicans in Alabama today after going to Texas and then Oklahoma, saying they can't let Democrats win back control of Congress.
5: We have the hottest country anywhere in the world, and we're going to keep it that way.
1: Well, Democrats are trying to take advantage of low Trump approval numbers handling the economy, and Democratic candidates have slight leads among likely voters in two Fox News polls. James Tallarico leads Ken Paxton by 2 points in Texas. Josh Turek has a 2-point advantage over Ashley Hinson in Iowa.
6: Turek has clear edges with women, suburban voters, and independents, with whom he holds a more than 2-to-1 lead. Hinson does better with men, rural voters, and white evangelicals.
1: That's Fox's Grinnell Scott. 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
7: I enjoyed a plate of nachos with chorizo, spicy queso, and jalapeno.

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4: Next hour, a key report on the economy comes out. A jobs update the Federal Reserve will consider ahead of another potential interest rate hike.
5: Payrolls are predicted to increase by a modest 90,000 in September, a sharp decline from August's surprisingly strong 162,000 gain, which was nearly triple expectations. August jobs report showed a much stronger rebound in hiring after a shaky summer. The unemployment rate is forecast to hold steady at 4.1% for a third month in a row.
4: Fox's Hillary Barsky on Wall Street. Stock futures are surging ahead of the report, up more than 200 points for the Dow and the Nasdaq, as oil prices plunge almost 4% on reports European officials may tap into diesel fuel reserves, with President Trump considering a ban on U.S. diesel exports to try to lower prices here. In the baseball playoffs, the Braves advance and the Phillies go home.
6: Nola's 2-0 to Harris. Swing and a drive out to right. Harper measuring it off, looking up.
4: Michael Harris's three-run home run helped power Atlanta past Philadelphia 6-2 on NBC. The Braves move on to the division series round, facing the two-time defending World Series champions, the Los Angeles Dodgers, starting tomorrow. On Thursday Night Football, the Cleveland Browns kick off week 4 of the NFL season with their third straight win.
7: 42-year-old Aaron Rodgers led the Steelers down the field late in the fourth quarter to tie the game. But then Deshaun Watson got the Browns into field goal range and came down to Andre Schmidt to make the game winner.
8: Kick on the way. Kick has the distance. He makes it.
7: The call on Prime Video, a career-long 56-yard field goal by Schmidt, as the Browns win it 27-24 to improve to 3-1 for the first time since 2021. Tony Genualdo, Fox News.
4: And with the loss, Pittsburgh falls to 2-2. I'm Dave Anthony, and this is Fox News.
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9: Sunny today. Look for a high of 64, winds 5 miles per hour. Tonight clear, 48 for the low. Sunny tomorrow, 67 for the high on Saturday. Winds gusting to 25 miles per hour. Sunshine on Sunday, the high 65. 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Mostly clear this morning. 43 degrees after a high yesterday of 68. Sunrise at 7:23, sunset at 7:03. 11 hours, 41 minutes of daylight today. 29 days until Halloween. 7 minutes after

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0: Seth Meyers and Jimmy Kimmel.
1: The makers of Pop-Tarts have announced that they are ending their partnership with the alcohol brand Buzzball over concerns that the drink may appeal to children.
2: May?
1: The only way these could be more marketed to kids is if they drank them on Bluey.
3: We have an update on the inmate formerly known as Puff Daddy, who's reportedly having a pretty good time in prison.
4: This footage shows Combs illegally using a cell phone. NBC News spoke with former inmates at Fort Dix who say Combs paid others to handle chores and prepare special meals.
3: And they said Diddy was able to watch movies, get maid service, and hired one of the inmates to give him Chinese-style massages. He had better amenities than I had on my honeymoon.
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1: 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I'm Riley Smith. The USDA released its weekly U.S. export sales report on Thursday. 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
1: Following the bearish quarterly grain stocks report, this week's export sales came in mixed for corn and soybeans. Allendale commodity broker Greg McBride said the corn sales are still behind the USDA's expectations, which will likely cause a correction to be made in the October WASDE report.
3: 536,000 tons at the lower end of estimates. This would be 45% below the five-year average, this would be the fourth worst for this week, going all the way back to 1987. So almost 40 years there. The numbers, and this is something we'll continue to talk about. We are ahead of where we were at last year. But the expectation that the USDA has is for an increase of about 27% year over year, or actually over the five-year average. So we're behind the pace needed to hit the actual USDA goals.
1: On the other hand, McBride said this week soybean sales rebounded, but there are concerns over the fact that China is really the only purchaser of U.S. soybeans right now.
3: Just slightly above the five-year average at this for this time of the year. This is an interesting one because the numbers were actually on the lower end for expectations. We were actually looking for significantly lower. We only had one flash sale in this time period that was for about 110,000 tons. So very, very minor sale. But to have over a million in sales, very good situation here. The only thing I would be pointing out as far as concerns about the soybean demand right now is that it is primarily China that is buying. It is not other countries.
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1: Well, let's go now to the sports schedule for today, where it is a busy, busy week six of high school football competition around the listening area. We'll start in Class 8 Player District 1, where Remsen St. Mary's looks to continue their winning ways from last week's shutout over Harris Lake Park. They head on the road once again to take on Newell Fonda. In Class A District 1, our contest tonight pits a couple of the district's unbeaten teams, Galen Catholic at MMCRU. Again, coverage starts at 6:15 right here on KLEM Radio and the KLEM Radio YouTube channel. Also in Class A District 1, the other unbeaten in the district, West Sioux, hits the road to take on a winless team in the district, South O'Brien. Sioux Central is at Hartley Melvin Sanborn, and then Sibley O'Cheedon steps out of district play for the final time. They head all the way out east to take on West Hancock. Class A District 8, Akron Westfield has lost back-to-back football games, and they're going to have a tough time getting past the number one team in the state today in Mobile. They take on Woodbury Central in Mobile. Logan Magnolia is at IKM Manning. Westwood is at West Monona, and it's a top 10 matchup in non-district play. St. Albert is at Riverside. To Class 1A District 1, Hinton is at back-to-back shutout losses. They could use a bounce back tonight on homecoming as they welcome in the Rams of MVAOCOU and hope to head to their homecoming dance with some happy thoughts. Ridgeview is at West Lyon tonight. Lawton Bronson is at Alta Aurelia. In Class 4A District 1, Lamar's community football team could use a victory. Their first one in district play as well. They're also hoping to celebrate homecoming and do so with a victory as they welcome in the Wolverines of Sioux City West. Spencer is at Fort Dodge tonight. Sergeant Bluff Luton is at Storm Lake. Other districts around the listening area, Class 2A District 1, Central Lyon George Little Rock is at Western Christian tonight. Boyden Hole Rock Valley at Cherokee, and then Unity Christian is at Sheldon. To Class 2A District 2, OABCIG is at Esterville Lincoln Central. Spirit Lake welcomes in Kemper Catholic, and Southeast Valley is at Okoboji. To Class 3A District 1, a couple of teams Lamar's has played. Bishop Heedland is at MOC Floyd Valley. Sioux Center plays host to Webster City, and Algona is at Humboldt. Then some 5A football games of note. Council Bluffs Abe Lincoln tries to keep their winning ways going. They welcome in Ames, and Sioux City North plays host to Urbandale tonight. 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It's going to be a good one. Two unbeaten teams in Class A District 1 go at it. 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
0: Mostly clear this morning, 43 degrees. Sunrise at 7:23, sunset 7:03, 11 hours, 41 minutes of daylight today. 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
4: 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You may know me as the state auditor that uncovered

0: record amount of misspent taxpayer money, or the guy that uncovered the largest lottery rigging scheme in American history, or is the guy that loves pizza. But if we haven't met yet, let me introduce myself. I was raised in Decorah, where I learned to hunt and fish and learned right from wrong. Thanks, Mom and Dad. I'm married with two boys, 10 and 12, in Iowa public schools. Before I was state auditor, I was Iowa's chief public corruption prosecutor, prosecuting cases like the Iowa Film Office tax credit scandal. Now I'm running for governor because I love Iowa and I'm worried about the direction we're going in. Costs are too high, there's too much corruption, and cancer rates are out of control. I want to solve these problems and end the extreme partisanship on both sides standing in the way. So if you're looking for a new direction with more accountability, check out my plans at robsand.com. I'll be a governor for all and make Iowa not redder or bluer, but better and truer. 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
2: Now, the KLEM weather forecast.
3: Sunny today, look for a high of 64, winds 5 miles per hour. Tonight, clear, 48 for the low. Sunny tomorrow, 67 for the high on Saturday, winds gusting to 25 miles per hour. Sunshine on Sunday, the high 65. 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
3: Mostly clear, 43 degrees, it's 6:35 Friday morning.

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1: Roxanne Evans. A dramatic account from the Fly Dubai pilot after the vicious attack by his co-pilot, Captain Smeet Machar, describing how he fought back.
2: At that moment,

0: I was fighting for my life. But there was a moment when I realized I had fallen down due to my injuries. And I realized that if I don't get up, I've been a pilot for 17 years. I've been a captain for the past 11 years. I know what's happening in a flight, even with my eyes closed.
1: A joint investigation underway between the UAE, Israel, and Saudi Arabia. Vice President J.D. Vance says the midterms are a choice between common sense and political radicalism. He spoke with Fox's Sean Hannity.
2: Only elected Republicans are fighting for public safety. Democrats are trying to defund the police and turn our country over to the criminals.
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4: Mostly clear skies. It is 43 degrees here at KLEM Radio after a high yesterday of 68. 6:44, it's Friday morning, October 2nd.

1410 AM, 96.9 FM, KLEM. On this date in history, October 2nd, 1950, 76 years ago, the first Peanuts comic strip featuring Charlie Brown and Snoopy appeared in 9 newspapers. It's under the name Lil Folks. 1959, 67 years ago, Chevrolet debuted the Corvair, a rear-engine compact car. 1959, 67, Twilight Zone debuted on CBS. It was created and hosted by Rod Serling. 1967, 59 years ago, members of the Grateful Dead were arrested for possession of marijuana. 1967, 59 years ago, Thurgood Marshall was sworn in as the first black Supreme Court justice. 1971, 55 years ago, Soul Train premiered in syndication. 1981, 45 years ago, the Police released their fourth album, Ghost in the Machine. It featured Every Little Thing She

0: does is magic. 1982, 44 years ago, Jack and Diane by John Mellencamp hit number one on the pop singles chart. 1992, 34 years ago, The Mighty Ducks was released, starring Emilio Estevez. 1995, 31 years ago, O.J. Simpson trial jurors stunned the courtroom by reaching a verdict in the 8-month murder trial in less than 4 hours. 1996, 30 years ago, Mark Furman was given 3 years probation and fined $200 after pleading no contest to perjury for denying at O.J. Simpson's criminal trial that he had used a certain racial slur in the past decade. 1998, 28 years ago, Hollywood legend and singing cowboy Gene Autry died 3 days after his 91st birthday. 2001, 25 years ago, Scrubs premiered on NBC. It ran for 9 seasons. 2005, 21 years ago, comedy legend Nipsey Russell died of cancer at age 80. 2005, 21 years ago, Brad Pitt's divorce from Jennifer Aniston became final. 2005, 21 years ago, the first NFL game outside of the U.S. took place in Mexico City. The Arizona Cardinals defeated the San Francisco 49ers 31-14. 2011, 15 years ago, Homeland premiered. It ran for 8 seasons. 2016, 10 years ago, Westworld premiered. It ran for 4 seasons. 2017, 9 years ago, Tom Petty died of an accidental overdose at age 66.
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2: 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I'll be a governor for all and make Iowa not redder or bluer, but better and truer. 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
4: Sunny today. Look for a high of 64, winds 5 miles per hour. Tonight clear, 48 for the low. Sunny tomorrow, 67 for the high on Saturday. Winds gusting to 25 miles per hour. Sunshine on Sunday, the high 65.
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0: President Trump goes to Alabama today, continuing to campaign for Republicans trying to keep control of Congress in the November elections, the day after he went to Oklahoma and Texas.
1: President Trump telling a crowd at a Peterbilt truck factory north of Dallas Thursday.
2: Heavy truck shipments have hit an all-time high, the highest in the history of our country.
1: Touting his trade and tariff agenda and efforts to boost American production, saying the U.S. has added 60,000 new manufacturing jobs. The president also addressing costs in the Iran war.
2: So one way or the other, it's going to be over. And when it's over, oil is going to go like that. In the meantime, prices have come way down, oil prices.
1: Kristen Goodwin, Fox News.
0: Democrats have blamed the president for rising prices, and Democratic candidates hold slight two-point leads in new Fox News polls and Senate races in Iowa and Texas. Later this hour, we'll get an employment economic update. The jobs report expected to show a slowdown in hiring from August, with about 90,000 jobs predicted.
3: The unemployment rate is forecast to hold steady at 4.1% for a third month in a row. September's jobs report takes on added importance after the Fed raised rates by a quarter point a couple of weeks ago and indicated that another increase is likely before the end of the year to combat inflation.
0: Fox's Hillary Barsky on Wall Street. Stock futures are surging ahead of the report, up more than 200 points for the Dow as oil prices drop. In the baseball playoffs, the Phillies are out. The Atlanta Braves beat Philadelphia 6-2 to advance to the next round, facing the defending champion Los Angeles Dodgers. All four of baseball's division series start tomorrow. On Thursday Night Football, the Browns win their third straight.
4: First and goal. And fighting his way into the end zone. Quinshon Judkins to give Cleveland the lead.
0: But Pittsburgh rallied back to tie the game on Amazon Prime Video, and then the Browns won it in the closing seconds on a long field goal. Cleveland's now 3-1. The Pittsburgh Steelers fall to 2-2. I'm Dave Anthony. This is Fox News.
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7: Now, the KLEM weather forecast.
8: Sunny today, look for a high of 64, winds 5 miles per hour. Tonight clear, 48 for the low. Sunny tomorrow, 67 for the high on Saturday, winds gusting to 25 miles per hour. Sunshine on Sunday, the high 65. 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

It's mostly clear this morning, 43 degrees after a high yesterday of 68. Sunrise 7:23, sunset 7:03. 11 hours, 41 minutes of daylight.

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6: 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It's Galen Catholic at MMCRU. Our coverage will start at 6:15 with the Radio Iowa Scouting Report kickoff to follow at 7 o'clock. 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Again, our coverage starts at 6:15 tonight right here on KLEM. Well, let's recap yesterday's sports action on their KLEM Sports Scores and Results page. We're going first to Willow Creek Golf Course in Lamar's yesterday, where the Missouri River Activities Conference Boys Golf Tournament took place at Willow Creek. The Bulldogs finished fourth as a team, scoring a 310, only 9 strokes off the lead, with Bishop Heelan scoring a 301, Council Bluffs Abe Lincoln a 303, and Sioux City East a 307. Now, this tournament was moved a couple of days back after some rain on Tuesday. Head coach Nick Knapp says the adjustment to the schedule ended up working out, giving his team some better conditions to play in.
7: Anything was going to be better than what we had on Tuesday, so I was pretty excited about it. We did get a little bit of sun for the first time, and it seems like forever. But they haven't been able to mow, you know, so the grass was long, it was shaggy, and it was definitely soft and soggy in some areas for sure. But they got to touch the ball everywhere, live clean in place, just because there was no other way to really play it fairly. So that's probably why some of these scores are where they're at. But, yeah, it was good.
6: Individually on the leaderboard, a very impressive.

0: Of showing at the top of the leaderboard from Council Bluffs, Abe Lincoln's Brody Snead. He shot a 62 at Willow Creek Golf Course yesterday. He was clearly in a groove. Didn't shoot a 5 all day. The Bulldogs' top golfer was Owen Schrunk once again. He finished 6th individually, scoring a 75. Coach Knapp says Schrunk has proven himself to be a great golfer all season.
1: He's been our most consistent. I mean, if I had to go back and crunch the numbers, he's probably our number one golfer, and it's probably really not even very close, to be honest with you. But he doesn't really care. He'll play the 1, 2, 3, 4. He's fine. He just wants to go out and have a good time, and he's been a real blessing for us, and we get to have him back. I mean, we do lose a couple next year, but we do get to have him back, which is good.
0: Other individual leaders for the Bulldogs, Caleb Wieland was tied for 17th on the leaderboard, shooting a 79. Past Austin Susamill, I should go back to him. He tied for 7th with a 76. He had a great day. Wyatt Leonards and Drake Brownmiller each tied for 19th, scoring identical totals of 80. Again, the Bulldogs finishing 4th at the MRAC tournament. Good tune-up for district play, which, of course, is Monday at Willow Creek Golf Course. So the Bulldogs will have their hands full against some good opponents up here in Lamar's. That leaderboard and the team results can be found at KLEM1410.com. We also had one cross-country meet that was able to be run yesterday. The other one, the South O'Brien Wolverine Invitational, that was canceled, unfortunately, due to the weather. But the Lamar's cross-country team was able to run at the Marsha Kobernick Invite at South Sioux City in Nebraska. On the girls' side of the meet, Sioux Falls Lincoln was the team champion, scoring 35 points. Lamar's finished 8th on the girls' side with 181 points. The individual winner was Cambry Deckers of Unity Christian, 1846.5. Lamar's is top runner was Kara Solinsky. She finished a solid 21st in a time of 21:53.6. Emma Nicholson was 27th, and Aaliyah Bolkin 35th for the Bulldogs. The boys' side of the meet, Yankton, the Bucks out of South Dakota, finished first, scoring a total of 62. Lamar's was 13th as a team on the boys' side, 337 points. The individual winner was Luke Feimer of Yankton, 1619.4. Lamar's is top runner, Johnny Sanchez, finished 28th, 18:06.3. Not too shabby of a showing. Damian Gonzalez was Lamar's best, second best finisher, finishing 78th on the day yesterday in South Sioux City. On now to the volleyball scoreboard from yesterday, where in the War Eagle Conference, 8th-ranked Galen Catholic had a non-conference best-of-5 set matchup. You don't see those very often. The Jays went to Rock Rapids to take on a solid Class 2A Central Lions squad, and the Lions got the Jays in 5 sets. It was a thriller in Rock Rapids, 3-2. The Lions won the first and the third, as well as the 5th set to knock off the Jays. Galen won the second and the 4th. Galen was led by a near triple-double from Addie Castle. She had 12 kills, 18 assists to go along with 9 digs. Kennedy Kuntz had 17 assists. Kennedy Sitzman had 11 kills, joining Addie Castle in double figures. Hallie Walschenbach was a block machine. She had 4 of them to go along with her 8 kills. And Elle Ruland was the top server. She had 2 aces and was the top defender as well with 25 digs. The Jays take just their second match loss in their last 18 competitions. They'll look to bounce back again on Tuesday with the continuation of conference play. To the Western Valley Conference, where the Kingsley Pearson volleyball team dropped a straight set matchup to Ridgeview, with the closest set with the Raptors coming in the third set, 25-18. 13th-ranked West Monona swept Westwood 3-0. OABCIG defeated Lawton Brunson 3-0, and Woodbury Central won a 5-set thriller over MVAOCOU. 3-2. Also going 5 sets yesterday in the Missouri for Activities Conference, 12th-ranked Bishop Heelan defeated 9th-ranked Sergeant Bluff Luton 3-2. And then there was one football game around the areas involving a somewhat local high school. It was 5th-ranked Sioux City East going down to Des Moines to defeat Des Moines Roosevelt 35-28. All of those scores and results from the action yesterday on a Thursday can be found on our website at KLEM1410.com. Yesterday, the Iowa Girls High School Athletic Union also released its final set of volleyball rankings prior to the week of the brackets being released. So this is kind of the last official get your act together, so to speak, for teams that need to get into the rankings, need to get into the top 8 to be a number 1 overall seed in their region. Well, let's get you the rundown. Starting in Class 1A, where Ankeny Christian is the number 1 team in the state, Boyden Hall shoots up to number 2, Wapsie Valley 3, Janesville 4, Holy Trinity Catholic is number

5, Galen Catholic stays at number 8 in the rankings, hoping that Central Lyon loss last night does not impact them too much. Otherwise, the Jays should be in a good spot to be a top seed in their region. West Monona is another somewhat local team in Class 1A. They're ranked number 13. Over to Class 2A, where the Hinton Blackhawks continue to be the number 1 team in the state. Don't see that changing very much. Grundy Center is number 2. Union

0: 12. Then in 5A volleyball, Waukee Northwest leads the way. Dallas Center Grimes at 2, Ankeny 3, Dowling Catholic 4, and Ankeny Centennial number 5. Those entire volleyball rankings from the Iowa Girls High School Athletic Union released yesterday can be found on our website at KLEM1410.com. Well, let's go now to the sports schedule for today, where it is a busy, busy week 6 of high school football competition around the listening area. We'll start in Class 8 Player District 1, where Remsen St. Mary's looks to continue their winning ways from last week's shutout over Harris Lake Park. They head on the road once again to take on Newell Fonda. In Class A District 1, our contest tonight pits a couple of the district's unbeaten teams, Galen Catholic at MMCRU. Again, coverage starts at 6:15 right here on KLEM Radio and the KLEM Radio YouTube channel. Also in Class A District 1, the other unbeaten in the district, West Sioux, hits the road to take on a winless team in the district, South O'Brien. Sioux Central is at Hartley Melvin Sanborn, and then Sibley Ocheden steps out of district play for the final time. They head all the way out east to take on West Hancock. Class A District 8, Akron Westfield has lost back-to-back football games, and they're going to have a tough time getting past the number one team in the state today in Mobile. They take on Woodbury Central in Mobile. Logan Magnolia is at IKM Manning. Westwood is at West Monona, and it's a top 10 matchup in non-district play. St. Albert is at Riverside. To Class 1A District 1, Hinton is at back-to-back shutout losses. They could use a bounce back tonight on homecoming as they welcome in the Rams of MVAOCOU and hope to head to their homecoming dance with some happy thoughts. Ridgeview is at West Lyon tonight. Lawton Bronson is at Alta Aurelia. In Class 4A District 1, Lamar's community football team could use a victory, their first one in district play as well. They're also hoping to celebrate homecoming and do so with a victory as they welcome in the Wolverines of Sioux City West. Spencer is at Fort Dodge tonight. Sergeant Bluff Luton is at Storm Lake. Other districts around the listening area, Class 2A District 1, Central Lyon George Little Rock is at Western Christian tonight. Boyden Hall Rock Valley at Cherokee. And then Unity Christian is at Sheldon. To Class 2A District 2, OABCIG is at Esterville Lincoln Central. Spirit Lake welcomes in Kemper Catholic. And Southeast Valley is at Okoboji. To Class 3A District 1, a couple of teams Lamar's has played. Bishop Heedland is at MOC Floyd Valley. Sioux Center plays host to Webster City. And Algona is at Humboldt. Then some 5A football games of note. Council Bluffs Abe Lincoln tries to keep their winning ways going. They welcome in Ames, and Sioux City North plays host to Urbandale tonight. 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It's going to be a good one. Two unbeaten teams in Class A District 1 go at it. 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I'm Sports Director Daniel Versteg.
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4: I'm Todd Kim. It's week 6 of the high school football season, and there's a top 5 matchup in 5A as third-ranked Johnston hosts number 4 Ankeny. Johnston coach Brian Woodley says he's concerned about Ankeny's unorthodox defense.
5: They come from all over. They bring pressure. It's just not one of those defenses that sits there. We've had to really work hard this week on game film and practice reps to kind of make sure we get ourselves best prepared as we can for that defense.
4: Also in Class 5A, it's 7th-ranked Cedar Falls hosting number 8 Bentendorf, 4A tonight. Top-ranked Cedar Rapids Xavier visits 6th-ranked Waverly Shellrock. In 2A, unbeatens in District 3 collide when 10th-ranked Osage visits Waukon. Osage senior quarterback Griffin Ulanop has passed for 557 yards this season and has also rushed for 192.
6: Getting him in space where he can run and throw has just been a huge weapon for us. And, you know, I think he just has done a fantastic job of, taking care of the ball, throwing it when the opportunity's there, but he's also not afraid to tuck it and run, and just been really happy with the way he's used his legs and just

0: you know, the way he's commanded our offense.
1: That's Osage coach Chris Kyle. Class A, 8th-ranked Riverside is at home against number 5 St. Albert. This will match a St. Albert offense that has more than 1,300 yards of passing against a Riverside offense that has nearly 1,500 yards on the ground.
2: Our priority is always to establish the run, to win the line of scrimmage. The two different teams that you'll see on offense are going to look a little bit different on Friday.
1: That's Riverside coach Tyler Johansson. And an 8-player tonight, it's 7th-ranked North Union on the road at 8th-ranked Bishop Garrigan. This is Radio Iowa.
3: 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You may know me as the state auditor that uncovered a record amount of misspent taxpayer money, or the guy that uncovered the largest lottery rigging scheme in American history, or as the guy that loves pizza. 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I was raised in Decorah, where I learned to hunt and fish and learned right from wrong. Thanks, Mom and Dad. I'm married with 2 boys, 10 and 12, in Iowa public schools. 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I'll be a governor for all and make Iowa not redder or bluer, but better and truer. 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
6: KLEM news time is 7:31. 43 degrees, clear skies, sunshine this morning. Look for a high today of 64, winds 5 miles per hour. Tonight clear, 48 for the low. Sunny and 67 on Saturday, winds gusting to 25 miles per hour. Sunday, sunny 65, Monday 65, Tuesday 72, Wednesday 72, Thursday 72, sunshine all the way through next week. 68 yesterday, it's 43 degrees now at KLEM. 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
2: I'm Kale Sleaser reporting. The Floyd Valley Foundation will be hosting their annual fundraiser and celebration on November 6th at the Lamar's Convention Center. The event will celebrate 60 years of Floyd Valley healthcare. Breanne Mitchell, the Floyd Valley Foundation manager, spoke about the celebration, which is changing things up this year.
3: This year, we're changing it up a little bit. 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
3: So the Greatest Need Fund is pretty much what it sounds like. 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It may be toys or, you know, learning toys for our pediatric services. So whatever the greatest need at the time is, we can go into that fund and use those monies.
2: Tickets are $60 per person with limited availability. There are several ways to purchase tickets.
3: So tickets are $60 a piece. They can contact me here at the foundation office at 712-546-3348. People can also purchase tickets online by going to our Facebook page and clicking the ticket under the event, or go onto our website and there's a link that will directly bring you to online ticket sales.
2: Farmers across Iowa have expressed concerns about a wet last few weeks in the fields. With harvest season approaching, optimal weather conditions are crucial for a good crop yield. Leah Tenaple, an ISU Extension field agronomist in northwest Iowa, spoke about the growing season.
4: It's really been a crazy growing season across the state, and it really looks different depending on which corner or whether you're in the center of the state. We've all had really different growing conditions. We had some harvest begin before all of this precipitation hit, and at that time, growers I talked to were really happy with the yields that they were getting. That's great to hear, and hopefully we can protect those yields that are out in our fields. So what that looks like now is watching our fields, being out there scouting, seeing which fields we're going to have to prioritize when the conditions are fit and we're able to get out there. There's going to be certain fields that might not be standing quite as well, or maybe are quite further along in maturity, that we're going to have to bump up the list and make sure we get out faster. And maybe some other ones that are a longer maturity and are maybe holding up a little better out in the field.
2: Overall, Northwest Iowa has fared better than other areas of the state regarding the wet conditions.
4: While this moisture in our area of Northwest Iowa has been kind of a struggle through this harvest season, we really have kind of got the better end of the deal with some of the other parts of the state receiving a lot of moisture going into planting, and much more moisture than we have during this planting season. And so it can be frustrating when we look out in those fields and our crops are ready to be taken out, but hopefully, because we have some room in our soil profile for this moisture to go, and we haven't been dealing with moisture all growing season long, that once this precipitation stops, we'll be able to get in the field and get these crops out easily.
2: Tenaple offered some overall advice for farmers during this time.
4: What I suggest to growers is really emphasizing that we need to wait until conditions are fit out in those fields, because going out with that really heavy equipment can be bad for our soil. It's caused compaction for many growing seasons to come. And so we want to do our best. And so there's going to be some fields that we have time that we can let dry out naturally, and we can get out there once the soil is fit and good to go. Some of the other fields that maybe

0: need to get out sooner once the conditions, they might not be perfect, but we can get equipment out there. We're going to want to do things like watch the traffic that we put out in the field, so we don't want to be going over the same area over and over. We can also watch the weights that we've got out there. We can work with tire pressures, things like that. They're going to want to be working with their equipment to make sure we're having the least impact on our soil as we can, and then just kind of prioritizing, like I said, which fields need to get out the most quick out in their fields.
1: Akron will be hosting their fall cleanup today and tomorrow, October 2nd and 3rd. Friday hours are noon to 7 p.m., and Saturday hours are 9 a.m. to 5 p.m. For more details on the event, visit the Akron IA Facebook page or call Akron City Hall at 712-568-2041. And that's the news in Clemland. I'm Kale Sleaser reporting.
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3: This is Radio Iowa. State legislators will convene for a special session today to consider an incentive package Governor Reynolds negotiated with an Indian company that plans to build a steel mill in southeast Iowa. One lawmaker estimates the package would provide Mesabi Metallics close to $1.4 billion, the state's largest ever payout for a new factory. Tariffs are taking serious tolls on profits, according to a monthly survey of supply managers in Iowa and eight other Midwestern states. Creighton University economist Ernie Goss says states across the region are seeing stagnation, even as we head into what's typically the busiest buying season of the year.
4: Labor's not growing. In other words, employment is not growing. We're seeing not much hiring, not much firing. So it's a tough environment for those who are recently out of college, recently out of high school, looking for jobs. That's the tough part.
3: Goss says 58% of supply managers say the Iran conflict has made the supply chain less reliable. This is Radio Iowa.
5: Out here in Iowa, we're used to some bull, but liberal politician Josh Turek is really full of Turek voted to let Iowa law enforcement refuse to cooperate with ICE to remove dangerous illegal aliens from Iowa communities. He backed taxpayer-funded welfare benefits to illegal immigrants and supports amnesty, including for criminal illegals convicted of serious crimes like assault causing bodily injury, indecent exposure, and drunk driving. Now we find out Turek was even caught telling illegal immigrants how to obstruct law enforcement and called cracking down on illegal immigrants
6: fundamentally wrong and un-American.
5: That's some straight-up liberal bullshit. Liberal politician Josh Turek. He only shows up for illegals. Paid for by SLF PAC and not authorized by any candidate or candidates committee. SLFPAC.org. SLF PAC is responsible for the content of this ad.
3: The two major party candidates in Iowa's 2nd Congressional District disagreed on topics like tariffs and the war in Iran as they debated last night in the KGAN television studio in Cedar Rapids. Democrat Lindsey James, a state representative from Dubuque, says it's well past time to end the war.
7: We have seen upwards of $47 billion go to this impulsive, chaotic war that is actually not just hurting our lives and our pocketbooks. We've lost the very lives of Iowan soldiers in this war.
3: Republican Joe Mitchell of Clear Lake, a former state representative, says Iran cannot be allowed to have a nuclear weapon, but he doesn't want endless wars.
8: I would like to have a larger bipartisan discussion about what's been happening between a number of administrations, not only this one, but also the Bush administration, Obama administration, Biden administration. I think that war powers have gotten too expansive for the executive branch, and I think we need to reel that in.
3: Mitchell says Trump's tariff policies are an appropriate response to countries that have taken advantage of the U.S., while James says the tariffs are harming farmers in particular, and they're creating unstable markets. Iowa ended September with a statewide average of about 8 inches of rainfall, while we would typically see about 3.5 inches for the month. State climatologist Justin Glisson says we'll wrap up around the fourth wettest September on record, though for a few individual cities in the state, it may have been a record breaker.
9: So Des Moines, with a period of record going back into the mid-1800s, 14.5 inches. So this is the second wettest September on record behind 1914, which was 14.81 inches. So we were about 32/100 off of the record total for September.
3: Glisson says it was the third wettest month ever for Des Moines. And looking ahead, there's no rain in the

0: 5-day forecast, just sunny skies and highs mostly in the 60s. 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
4: KLEM News Time is 7:44. Clear skies, sunshine. It is currently 43 degrees. Sunny today. Look for a high today of 64. Tonight, clear, 48. Sunny tomorrow, 67 on Saturday, 65 on Sunday, 65 on Monday with sunshine all the way through next week. 68 yesterday. It's 43 degrees now at KLEM. 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
5: There's a lot of red on the screen here to start the day in the corn and the soybeans. This is Market Matters on the Iowa Agribusiness Radio Network. I'm Dustin Huffman. Front month corn futures about 2 cents lower. Soybeans are 5 to 6 cents lower here. We are seeing some moderate gains in the wheat market here. We'll talk about those numbers in just a little bit. Soybeans yesterday bounced off intraday lows with contracts closing 7 to 9 cents lower in the nearbys, down 1.75 to 6.5 in deferred contracts. Export sales data from USDA was released yesterday morning with a total of 1.034 million metric tons of soybeans sold at the week of September 24th. That was up from the week prior by 77.4%, nearly 27 times larger than the same week last year. China was the top buyer of 589,400 metric tons. 111,500 were sold to Egypt. Corn bulls were also pushed back to close with gains and held was right around that $5 mark, despite hitting a low of $4.95 in the corn here in the December contract. Bulls did battle back with 1.5 cent higher gains. Export sales data from yesterday showed just 535,989 metric tons of corn sales. That was the lowest of the 4 weeks in the new marketing year and less than half of what it was a year ago. We'll look at the numbers next.
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5: On the overnight, December corn is down 2.5 at 4.99¾. March is down 2¾ at 5.14 even. November beans 6¾ lower at 12.77¼. January down 6.5 at 12.94¼. Soybean meal down $5 at 3.48.30. Soy oil 27 cents higher at 67.65. Chicago wheat up 3.5 at 6.86¼. Kansas winter wheat up a penny at 7.38½. Kansas spring wheat up 4¼ at 7.20¼. Minneapolis spring wheat up

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4: Hey kids, Mrs. Reese from Treasure Isle Children's Ministry. Saying a prayer to our good God before we close our eyes and sleep is a wonderful routine to create. Listen to God's word in Psalm 4. Answer me when I pray to you, my God, who does what is right. Lift the load that I carry. Be kind to me and hear my prayer. People, how long will you turn my honor into shame? You love what is false and you look for new lies. You know that the Lord has chosen for himself those who are loyal to him. The Lord listens when I pray to him. When you are angry, do not sin. Think about these things quietly as you go to bed. Do what is right as a sacrifice to the Lord and trust the Lord. Many people ask, who will give us anything good? Lord, be kind to us. But you have made me very happy. I am happier than they are, even with all their grain and new wine. I go to bed and sleep in peace, Lord. Only you keep me safe. Amen. Kids, hear his words and obey him. Trust in the Lord and do good.
1: 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Archie's Wayside be set to go tonight at 5 o'clock. Bob Brand, a great weekend coming up. Make Archie's part of it.
5: Yeah, beautiful weekend. 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Tomorrow night on Saturday at 4:30. A lot of things going on, like I said. We got homecoming this weekend on Lamar's. We got a lot of football on college level, so we can work around that. So with those hours, no problem. We can always pack that up to go. We'll have TVs in our lounge area. So if that's part of your weekend, we can help with that. Let's talk about beef. Going to cut today, 16 cuts on the menu tonight. The beef is gorgeous. So check that out. Very tender, very flavorful, a lot of different types of beef. Might be fun to try something different. We'll help you with that. So seafood, we have beautiful, beautiful salmon. Looks great, but the Gulf shrimp have been phenomenal. Deep fried or grilled, whatever you like, try those out. Get that beautiful crisp on them on the grill. 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We're looking forward to a beautiful weekend. So everybody have fun. hopefully we'll see you this weekend.
1: Yeah, it sounds like a great time. Beautiful weather, like you said, and a great night at Archie's Wayside tonight and tomorrow. Thanks a lot, Bob.
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6: Out here in Iowa, we're used to some bull, but liberal politician Josh Turek is really full of Turek voted to let Iowa law enforcement refuse to cooperate with ICE to remove dangerous illegal aliens from Iowa communities. He backed taxpayer-funded welfare benefits to illegal immigrants and supports amnesty, including for criminal illegals convicted of serious crimes like assault causing bodily injury, indecent exposure, and drunk driving. Now we find out Turek was even caught telling illegal immigrants how to obstruct law enforcement and called cracking down on illegal immigrants
7: fundamentally wrong and un-American.
6: That's some straight-up liberal bullshit. Liberal politician Josh Turek. He only shows up for illegals. Paid for by SLF PAC and not authorized by any candidate or candidates committee. 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
13: Yes, yes, Herbie! Yes.
12: Also on this day in 1985, Hollywood icon Rock Hudson became the first major U.S. celebrity to die of complications from AIDS. His death raised public awareness about the epidemic. Also on this day in 1967, Thurgood Marshall sworn in as the first black Supreme Court justice. He spent 24 years on the bench challenging discrimination based on race or sex, opposed the death penalty, and vehemently defended affirmative action. Born on this day in 1951, Gordon Matthew Thomas Sumner.
14: Message in the bottle.
12: Also known as Sting, the lead singer of the English rock group The Police. I'm CJ Pompa. That's your Fox Daily Snapshot.
1: 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On this date in history, October 2nd, 1950, 76 years ago, the first Peanuts comic strip featuring Charlie Brown and Snoopy appeared in 9 newspapers. It's under the name Little Folks. 1959, 67 years ago, Chevrolet debuted the Corvair, a rear-engine compact car. 1959-60 Twilight Zone debuted on CBS. It was

0: created and hosted by Rod Serling. 1967, 59 years ago, members of the Grateful Dead were arrested for possession of marijuana. 1967, 59 years ago, Thurgood Marshall was sworn in as the first black Supreme Court justice. 1971, 55 years ago, Soul Train premiered in syndication. 1981, 45 years ago, the Police released their fourth album, Ghost in the Machine. It featured Every Little Thing She Does Is Magic. 1982, 44 years ago, Jack and Diane by John Mellencamp hit number one on the pop singles chart. 1992, 34 years ago, The Mighty Ducks was released, starring Emilio Estevez. 1995, 31 years ago, O.J. Simpson trial jurors stunned the courtroom by reaching a verdict in the eight-month murder trial in less than 4 hours. 1996, 30 years ago, Mark Furman was given 3 years probation and fined $200 after pleading no contest to perjury for denying at O.J. Simpson's criminal trial that he had used a certain racial slur in the past decade. 1998, 28 years ago, Hollywood legend and singing cowboy Gene Autry died 3 days after his 91st birthday. 2001, 25 years ago, Scrubs premiered on NBC. It ran for 9 seasons. 2005, 21 years ago, comedy legend Nipsey Russell died of cancer at age 80. 2005, 21 years ago, Brad Pitt's divorce from Jennifer Aniston became final. 2005, 21 years ago, the first NFL game outside of the U.S. took place in Mexico City. The Arizona Cardinals defeated the San Francisco 49ers 31-14. 2011, 15 years ago, Homeland premiered. It ran for 8 seasons. 2016, 10 years ago, Westworld premiered. It ran for 4 seasons. 2017, 9 years ago, Tom Petty died of an accidental overdose at age 66.
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3: I'm Dave Anthony, Fox News. That is the headline coming out of the just-released jobs report.
4: A significant slowdown in September, just 29,000, and we were expecting 90.
3: And hiring for August was also reduced by the same number, 29,000 fewer jobs created.
4: And our unemployment rate jumps up to 4.2% from 4.1% the previous month.
3: That's Fox Business Network's Taylor Riggs. And the reaction on Wall Street's positive. Stock futures are surging in part because oil prices are plunging nearly 4%, with European leaders considering tapping into their diesel fuel reserves, reacting to a Trump threat.
5: The president's considering a ban on U.S. diesel exports in an attempt to limit rising prices for Americans. But diesel costs are at record highs in Europe too, and a lot of that fuel comes from the United States. European leaders have met to consider what to do if President Trump limits or stops the supply. Some fear a catastrophic impact in the U.K. and the European Union.
3: Fox's Jonathan Savage in London. The captain of the Fly Dubai flight, who was stabbed by his co-pilot in an attempt to crash the plane, speaks out from his hospital bed, talking to India's prime minister, who hails Smit Machar as a hero.
6: When I was on the ground, I realized that the aircraft is going down. And I told myself, this is the last push, Smit. The door is right there. And I was still getting hit, but I opened the door.
3: That allowed passengers to see him, all bloody, still being attacked. They rushed in, subdued the co-pilot, and the plane landed safely in Saudi Arabia. President Trump goes to Alabama.

0: Today, continuing to campaign for Republicans, hoping they keep control of Congress in the November elections after he went to Texas and then Oklahoma, where he told supporters at a rally last night,
1: if the Democrats win, you'll have an economic depression, very much like 1929, in my opinion.
0: Democrats are making affordability the big issue amid low approval ratings for the president's handling of the economy in polls. 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
0: New York Governor Kathy Hochul has appointed the state's attorney general, Letitia James, a special prosecutor in a reopened Cornell University rape investigation.
8: She says newly released information raises serious questions about the investigation conducted by the Cornell Police Department, which was closed without charges being filed in 2024. And this all comes as the New York Times is reporting on more than 1,000 pages of material from Cornell's internal investigation into the incident. Now, those documents they report show how Jane Doe's understanding of the incident shifted in the weeks after the alleged assault, from being initially embarrassed to concluding she was raped. Well, the Times also reporting that the Cornell documents show that the men accused, all seven, deny wrongdoing, saying the night was consensual.
0: Fox's Chan Lee Painter. In Texas, an ex-cop turned convict set free on parole.
9: Amber Geiger served 7 years of her 10-year sentence for the death of Botham Jean in 2018. She testified that after a long shift, she walked up to Jean's apartment directly above hers, mistaking it for her own, and found the door unlocked. Geiger walked in and found Jean eating a bowl of ice cream. Thinking he was an intruder, she shot him. At her sentencing hearing, there was a stunning scene when John's brother and the black judge both embraced a sobbing Geiger. Civil rights attorney Lee Merritt says John's family strongly opposed Geiger getting paroled. Tom Rigotti, Fox News.
0: Back to Wall Street. Another reason for the big surge of Dow futures and up nearly 500 points. A belief the worst than expected jobs report might stave off another Federal Reserve interest rate hike. In the baseball playoffs.
10: Swing and a drive out to right. Harper measuring it off, looking up, and it's gone!
0: Michael Harris's homer helped power Atlanta to a 6-2-1 over Philadelphia on NBC, eliminating the Phillies, sending the Braves to the next round, facing the defending champion Los Angeles Dodgers. And last night, Cleveland beat Pittsburgh in the NFL. I'm Dave Anthony.
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12: Sunny today, look for a high of 64, winds 5 miles per hour. Tonight clear, 48 for the low. Sunny tomorrow, 67 for the high on Saturday, winds gusting to 25 miles per hour. Sunshine on Sunday, the high 65. 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Clear skies this morning, sunshine. It is 43 degrees at 6 minutes after 8 o'clock. 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
2: Here's the KLEM birthday show for today and for the weekend. 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Tomorrow, October 3rd, Kay Allen. Kathy Rupp from Remsen. Sunday, October 4th, Bailey Wheats. Donnie White. Mark Tyson.

0: Happy anniversary today, October 2nd. Derek and Taylor Conyers. Jacob and Brecca Trollmeter. Sunday, October 4th anniversary, Pat and Christina Van Wy. Famous people born on October 2nd, Mahatma Gandhi, born in 1869, died in 1948. Bud Abbott from Abbott and Costello, born in 1895, died in 1974. Groucho Marx, born in 1890, died in 1977. George Spanky McFarlane from The Little Rascals, born in 1928, died in 1993. Attorney Johnny Cochran, born in 1937, died in 2005. Don McLean, musician, is 81. Avery Brooks, who was Captain Sisko on Star Trek Deep Space Nine, is 78. Sting is 75. Lorraine Bracco is 72. She was on The Sopranos and in Goodfellas. Philip Oakey from Human League is 71. Kelly Ripa from Live with Kelly and Mark is 56. Singer Tiffany is 55. Efren Ramirez, who is Pedro in Napoleon Dynamite, is 53. Paul Tatulli Jr. from American Chopper is 52.
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1: Convicted child molester released from prison and just disappears. Sounds terrifying? Not to Nate Wellems. Wellems is the radical left's pick for attorney general. He never once prosecuted a criminal, and you can't trust him to keep Iowa safe. In the Iowa House, Wellems voted against mandatory monitoring for convicted sex offenders after release from prison. That's right. Wellems opposed requiring child molesters to wear electronic monitoring devices after they leave prison. Think about that. A convicted predator could move into your neighborhood, near schools, near your kids. And if Nate Wellems had his way, no one would know. No wonder Iowa law enforcement overwhelmingly opposes Wellems. Nate Wellems. Too liberal to keep Iowa safe. Paid for by Bird for Iowa.
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8: Now, the KLEM weather forecast.
9: Sunny today, look for a high of 64, winds 5 miles per hour. Tonight, clear, 48 for the low. Sunny tomorrow, 67 for the high on Saturday, winds gusting to 25 miles per hour. Sunshine on Sunday, the high 65. 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
1: Roxanne Evans. The September jobs report is out. Employers adding only 29,000 jobs, well below expectations of 90,000.
2: Last month, August was 162, and we were expecting 90. And again, that in part helps the unemployment rate jump up to 4.2 from a 4.1 in the previous month.
1: Taylor Riggs of the Fox Business Network. On Wall Street, stock futures surging in part because oil prices plunging. New York Governor Kathy Hochul appointing Attorney General Letitia James as special prosecutor to oversee the investigation at Cornell University. The governor saying she's lost faith in local authorities.
3: This has in turn undercut my faith and the public's faith in the district attorney's ability to effectively investigate and prosecute the case at this time.
1: That's Fox's Chanley Painter.
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Lamar's Fire and Rescue holding a breakfast on Sunday, October 4th, 8 a.m. till noon at station number 1, 45 First Avenue Southwest. 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

0: or as the guy that loves pizza. But if we haven't met yet, let me introduce myself. I was raised in Decorah, where I learned to hunt and fish and learned right from wrong. Thanks, Mom and Dad. I'm married with two boys, 10 and 12, in Iowa public schools. Before I was state auditor, I was Iowa's chief public corruption prosecutor, prosecuting cases like the Iowa Film Office tax credit scandal. Now I'm running for governor because I love Iowa and I'm worried about the direction we're going in. Costs are too high, there's too much corruption, and cancer rates are out of control. I want to solve these problems and end the extreme partisanship on both sides standing in the way. So if you're looking for a new direction with more accountability, check out my plans at robsand.com. I'll be a governor for all and make Iowa not redder or bluer, but better and truer. Paid for by Rob Sand for Iowa.
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1: Sunny today, look for a high of 64, winds 5 miles per hour. Tonight clear, 48 for the low. Sunny tomorrow, 67 for the high on Saturday, winds gusting to 25 miles per hour. Sunshine on Sunday, the high 65. 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

0: The Federal Reserve waiting to raise interest rates again. The Dow is up 244 points. The NASDAQ is up 300 and now make it 430 points. And the S&P 500, it is adding 73. Another reason stocks are rising. The price of oil this morning has been plunging. It's down about 3%. WTI at 90 bucks a barrel. On the thought that the Europeans might dip into their fuel reserves for diesel after President Trump had a threat to ban U.S. exports of diesel to Europe to try to lower prices here. Now, we've just heard from the president, who has said that Europe has agreed to release what he called a massive amount of their heavily stocked diesel fuel. Now, diesel this morning, it is down from its record high last month, 15 cents below it. AAA's national average today at $6.37 a gallon. It's crowded at the International Space Station.
1: SpaceX launch commander Jessica Watkins and her crew Thursday for NASA. The four got hugs and handshakes from personnel already on board. NASA says the new crew made it to the ISS in 7 hours, 55 minutes. That's the shortest time ever. A fact not lost on Watkins soon after she climbed into the station.
2: We are so excited to be here. That was a super quick trip. It is hard to believe that we're already here.
1: There are now 11 people on board the ISS. 4 who've been on the station since February are scheduled to start the trip back to Earth Monday. Jill Nato, Fox News.
0: In the baseball playoffs, Atlanta beat Philadelphia 6-2, eliminating the Phillies, sending the Braves to the next round to face the defending World Series champion, LA Dodgers. I'm Dave Anthony.
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4: Sunny today. Look for a high of 64, winds 5 miles per hour. Tonight, clear, 48 for the low. Sunny tomorrow, 67 for the high on Saturday, winds gusting to 25 miles per hour. Sunshine on Sunday, the high 65. 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
1: Well, let's go now to the sports schedule for today, where it is a busy, busy week six of high school football competition around the listening area. We'll start in Class 8 Player District 1, where Remsen St. Mary's looks to continue their winning ways from last week's shutout over Harris Lake Park. They head on the road once again to take on Newell Fonda. In Class A District 1, our contest tonight pits a couple of the district's unbeaten teams, Galen Catholic at MMCRU. Again, coverage starts at 6:15 right here on KLEM Radio and the KLEM Radio YouTube channel. Also in Class A District 1, the other unbeaten in the district, West Sioux, hits the road to take on a winless team in the district, South O'Brien. Sioux Central is at Hartley Melvin Sanborn, and then Sibley O'Cheedon steps out of district play for the final time. They head all the way out east to take on West Hancock. Class A District 8, Akron Westfield has lost back-to-back football games, and they're going to have a tough time getting past the number one team in the state today in Mobile. They take on Woodbury Central in Mobile. Logan Magnolia is at IKM Manning. Westwood is at West Monona, and it's a top 10 matchup in non-district play. St. Albert is at Riverside. To Class 1A District 1, Hinton is at back-to-back shutout losses. They could use a bounce back tonight on homecoming as they welcome in the Rams of MVAOCOU and hope to head to their homecoming dance with some happy thoughts. Ridgeview is at West Lyon tonight. Lawton Bronson is at Alta Aurelia. In Class 4A District 1, Lamar's community football team could use a victory. Their first one in district play as well. They're also hoping to celebrate homecoming and

0: do so with a victory as they welcome in the Wolverines of Sioux City West. Spencer is at Fort Dodge tonight. Sergeant Bluff Luton is at Storm Lake. Other districts around the listening area, Class 2A District 1, Central Lyon George Little Rock is at Western Christian tonight. Boyden Hole Rock Valley at Cherokee. And then Unity Christian is at Sheldon. To Class 2A District 2, OABCIG is at Esterville Lincoln Central. Spirit Lake welcomes in Kemper Catholic. And Southeast Valley is at Okoboji. To Class 3A District 1, a couple of teams Lamar's has played. Bishop Heelan is at MOC Floyd Valley. Sioux Center plays host to Webster City. And Algona is at Humboldt. Then some 5A football games of note. Council Bluffs Abe Lincoln tries to keep their winning ways going. They welcome in Ames. And Sioux City North plays host to Urbandale tonight. 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It's going to be a good one. Two unbeaten teams in Class A District 1 go at it. Galen Catholic at MMCRU. 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
1: Liberal Josh Turek doesn't bother showing up for work, missing votes more than half the time. Even worse, Turek thinks you don't care. Just listen.
2: I ended up missing about 50% of the votes in the Iowa legislature this year. I don't know if that necessarily matters to Iowans.
1: Doesn't matter?
2: I don't know if that necessarily matters to Iowans.
1: Turek skips work more than half the time, but still collected his full paycheck. Think that matters? There's more. Because the only thing worse than the votes Turek missed? The votes he took. Turek supported welfare benefits for illegal immigrants and amnesty for criminal illegals. He voted with the radical left for taxpayer-funded sex change surgery. He even supports biological men in girls' bathrooms. Liberal Josh Turek. Gone half the time, wrong the other half.
3: I'm Ashley Hinson, candidate for U.S. Senate, and I approve this message.
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6: Now, the KLEM weather forecast.
7: Sunny today, look for a high of 64, winds 5 miles per hour. Tonight, clear, 48 for the low. Sunny tomorrow, 67 for the high on Saturday, winds gusting to 25 miles per hour. Sunshine on Sunday, the high 65. 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

0: 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Our citizen of the day today is Brianna Langell. 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
1: Out here in Iowa, we're used to some bull, but liberal politician Josh Turek is really full of Turek voted to let Iowa law enforcement refuse to cooperate with ICE to remove dangerous illegal aliens from Iowa communities. He backed taxpayer-funded welfare benefits to illegal immigrants and supports amnesty, including for criminal illegals convicted of serious crimes like assault causing bodily injury, indecent exposure, and drunk driving. Now we find out Turek was even caught telling illegal immigrants how to obstruct law enforcement and called cracking down on illegal immigrants
2: fundamentally

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0: Jobs report might have the Federal Reserve holding off on another interest rate hike. We also have news President Trump posting on Truth Social that Europe's agreed to tap into diesel fuel reserves after he threatened to cut off U.S. exports to help lower prices here. 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
1: I enjoyed a plate of nachos with chorizo, spicy queso, and jalapenos.
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0: Days after President Trump met with AI industry leaders who agreed to self-police their technology to prevent super intelligence, as he calls it, from going dangerously out of control, the president is reportedly going to appoint the Director of National Intelligence, Jay Clayton, as AI czar. The president's also been pushing back on calls for Congress to impose regulations, saying he won't stifle AI development. He maintains if a bad actor does anything wrong, the Justice Department will handle it. And a CEO is in trouble in California.
6: Greg Louie, an American citizen, being arrested yesterday in San Gabriel outside of the tech company he founded, EarthMade. Federal agents surrounded Louie, took him into custody, then searched his white Cybertruck and later his home. The indictment alleges Louie and co-conspirators would use his tech business to buy American-made servers and chips, including processors made by NVIDIA, then send that tech to Singapore and Malaysia. And from there, the goods were illegally re-exported to China. Now, in one instance, 92 servers were put on a Singapore Airlines from San Francisco International Airport to Malaysia, and from there, put on another flight to Hong Kong.
0: Well, that's Fox's Matt Finn. There's no school today in hundreds of locations across France, but there's a lot of anger.
7: Teens scatter along the street in a northeastern Paris suburb. They're blocking access to their school. Fireworks explode, police clash with students. Youngsters are angry at dilapidated buildings, overcrowded classrooms, and a shortage of teachers. Even some parents have turned out in support. He says the kids are right to demand better learning conditions, but he opposes any violence. The French government says the protests are irresponsible, but difficulties in high schools should be addressed. Jonathan Savage, Fox News.
0: You mentioned the Nasdaq's record high. It's up 362 points. The Dow's up 200. I'm Dave Anthony.
8: Good morning. It's now time for your KWM news update for this Friday, October 2nd. I'm Daniel Versteg. Right now, over our 10 o'clock hour, a very chilly start to the day, just 50 degrees, the current temperature, with a light northerly wind at 5 miles an hour. It's going to be sunny today, but it's not going to be much warmer than we are right now. High temperature of 64 throughout the day today. Then for tonight, mostly clear skies, our low down to 48. We'll stay on the sunnier side for tomorrow. Sunny skies, high temperature of 67. And for tomorrow night, clear skies with a low down to 50. And if you've been annoyed with all the gray and dreary clouds, then the next week is for you. We'll tell you all about that coming up in our full forecast. Yesterday's high temperature in Lamar's reached 68, while the low got down to 57. 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
2: I'm Kale Sleaser reporting. Hinton has released a drinking water advisory. The Hinton Water Supply is recommending boiling water before using for drinking or to use as an alternative source. This advisory is for everyone located from the elementary school heading north and the east side of Highway 75. Yesterday, the Hinton Water Supply distribution system lost pressure, which could cause the potential for bacterial contamination. It is recommended not to drink the water without boiling it first. Bring all water to a boil, let it boil for 1 minute, and let it cool before using or use bottled water. This method is recommended for all uses of water until further notice. When water service is restored, there may be air in your water piping and water may be discolored. It is recommended to run water through a faucet with no aerator screen, such as a bathtub. Open the faucet slowly to allow the air to escape. Once the water is flowing, allow the faucet to run until it is clear. The water may appear cloudy at first, but it should clear quickly. If water is cloudy or colored throughout the house, and it does not clear after allowing the water to run for several minutes, use an alternative source such as bottled water and contact Public Works Director Kyle Utek at publicworks@hintoniowa.com. The system is working with the Iowa Department of Natural Resources to resolve the situation. This advisory is a precaution until bacterial sample results are available. You will be notified when the results are available and the advisory is lifted. The Floyd Valley Foundation will be hosting their annual fundraiser and celebration on November 6th at the Lamar's Convention Center. The event will celebrate 60 years of Floyd Valley healthcare. Breanne Mitchell, the Floyd Valley Foundation manager, spoke about the celebration, which is changing things up this year.
3: This year, we're changing it up a little bit. We are doing silent and live auctions like always. 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
3: 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It may be toys or, you know, learning toys for our pediatric services. 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
2: Tickets are $60 per person with limited availability. There are several ways to purchase tickets.
3: So tickets are $60 a piece. They can contact me here at the foundation office at 712-546-3348. People can also purchase tickets online by going to our Facebook page and clicking the ticket under the event, or go onto our website and there's a link that will directly bring you to online ticket sales.
2: Farmers across Iowa have expressed concerns about a wet last few weeks in the fields. With harvest season approaching, optimal weather conditions are crucial for a good crop yield. Leah Tenapel, an ISU Extension field agronomist in northwest Iowa, spoke about the growing season.
4: It's really been a crazy growing season across the state, and it really looks different depending on which corner or whether you're in the center of the state. We've all had really different growing conditions. We had some harvest begin before all of this precipitation hit, and at that time, growers I talked to were really happy with the yields that they were getting. That's great to hear, and hopefully we can protect those yields that are out in our fields. So what that looks like now is watching our fields, being out there scouting, seeing which fields we're going to have to prioritize when the conditions are fit and we're able to get out there. There's going to be certain fields that might not be standing quite as well, or maybe are quite further along in maturity, that we're going to have to bump up the list and make sure we get out faster. And maybe some other ones that are a longer maturity and are maybe holding up a little better out in the field.
2: Overall, Northwest Iowa has fared better than other areas of the state regarding the wet conditions.
4: While while this moisture in our area of Northwest Iowa has been kind of a struggle through this harvest season, we really have kind of got the best.

0: better end of the deal with some of the other parts of the state receiving a lot of moisture going into planting, and much more moisture than we have during this planting season. And so it can be frustrating when we look out in those fields and our crops are ready to be taken out. But hopefully, because we have some room in our soil profile for this moisture to go, and we haven't been dealing with moisture all growing season long, that once this precipitation stops, we'll be able to get in the field and get these crops out easily.
1: Tenapel offered some overall advice for farmers during this time.
0: What I suggest to growers is really emphasizing that we need to wait until conditions are fit out in those fields, because going out with that really heavy equipment can be bad for our soil. It's caused compaction for many growing seasons to come. And so we want to do our best. And so there's going to be some fields that we have time that we can let dry out naturally, and we can get out there once the soil is fit and good to go. Some of the other fields that maybe need to get out sooner, once the conditions, they might not be perfect, but we can get equipment out there. We're going to want to do things like watch the traffic that we put out in the field, so we don't want to be going over the same area over and over. We can also watch the weights that we've got out there. We can work with tire pressures, things like that. They're going to want to be working with their equipment to make sure we're having the least impact on our soil as we can, and then just kind of prioritizing, like I said, which fields need to get out the most quick out in their fields.
1: Akron will be hosting their fall cleanup today and tomorrow, October 2nd and 3rd. Friday hours are noon to 7 p.m., and Saturday hours are 9 a.m. to 5 p.m. For more details on the event, visit the Akron IA Facebook page or call Akron City Hall at 712-568-2041. And that's the news in Clemland. I'm Kale Sleaser reporting.
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4: On the obituary reports, Carol Boylan, 91 of Lamar's, passed away peacefully on Sunday, September 27th. Visitation with family present will be on Friday, October 2nd from 4 p.m. to 6 p.m. at Rexwinkle Funeral Home in Lamar's. A private family burial will be held at Memorial Cemetery. Expressions of sympathy may be expressed to the family through the Rexwinkle website. That's services for Carol Boylan, 91 of Lamar's. Robert Bob Majors, 76 of Lamar's, passed away on Wednesday, September 30th at Floyd Valley Healthcare. Abiding by his wishes, Bob deeded his body to the University of Iowa School of Medicine for medical research and education. A celebration of life service will take place on Sunday, October 4th at 4 p.m. at the Mauer Johnson Funeral Home in Lamar's. Military honors will be provided by Wasmer American Legion Post 241. Visitation with family present will be from 2 p.m. to 4 p.m. on Sunday at the funeral home. Arrangements are with the Mauer Johnson Funeral Home in Lamar's. Expression of sympathy can be extended to the family through the Mauer Johnson Funeral Home website. That's services for Robert Bob Majors, 76 of Lamar's. Mike Swores, 67 of Marcus, passed away on September 30th. Visitation with family present will be on Monday, October 5th from 4 to 7 p.m. with a vigil prayer service at 5:30 p.m. at Fish Funeral Home and Monument, Ernest Johnson Chapel in Marcus. Burial will be on Tuesday, October 6th with a procession starting at the funeral home at 10:30 a.m. and burial to take place at 11 a.m. Celebration of life will follow at 11:30 a.m. at the Marcus Community Center. Services have been entrusted to the Fish Funeral Home and Monument in Marcus. That's services for Mike Swartz, 67 of Marcus. You can find obituary information on our website at KLEM1410.com.
5: This is Radio Iowa. State legislators will convene for a special session today to consider an incentive package Governor Reynolds negotiated with an Indian company that plans to build a steel mill in southeast Iowa. One lawmaker estimates the package would provide Mesaubi Metallics close to $1.4 billion, the state's largest ever payout for

0: a new factory. Tariffs are taking serious tolls on profits, according to a monthly survey of supply managers in Iowa and eight other Midwestern states. Creighton University economist Ernie Goss says states across the region are seeing stagnation, even as we head into what's typically the busiest buying season of the year.
1: Labor's not growing. In other words, employment is not growing. We're seeing not much hiring, not much firing. So it's a tough environment for those who are recently out of college, recently out of high school, looking for jobs. That's the tough part.
0: Goss says 58% of supply managers say the Iran conflict has made the supply chain less reliable. This is Radio Iowa.
2: Out here in Iowa, we're used to some bull, but liberal politician Josh Turek is really full of Turek voted to let Iowa law enforcement refuse to cooperate with ICE to remove dangerous illegal aliens from Iowa communities. He backed taxpayer-funded welfare benefits to illegal immigrants and supports amnesty, including for criminal illegals convicted of serious crimes like assault causing bodily injury, indecent exposure, and drunk driving. Now we find out Turek was even caught telling illegal immigrants how to obstruct law enforcement and called cracking down on illegal immigrants
3: fundamentally wrong and un-American.
2: That's some straight-up liberal bullshit. Liberal politician Josh Turek. He only shows up for illegals. Paid for by SLF PAC and not authorized by any candidate or candidates committee. SLFPAC.org. SLF PAC is responsible for the content of this ad.
0: The two major party candidates in Iowa's 2nd Congressional District disagreed on topics like tariffs and the war in Iran as they debated last night in the KGAN television studio in Cedar Rapids. Democrat Lindsey James, a state representative from Dubuque, says it's well past time to end the war.
4: We have seen upwards of $47 billion go to this impulsive, chaotic war that is actually not just hurting our lives and our pocketbooks. We've lost the very lives of Iowan soldiers in this war.
0: Republican Joe Mitchell of Clear Lake, a former state representative, says Iran cannot be allowed to have a nuclear weapon, but he doesn't want endless wars.
5: I would like to have a larger bipartisan discussion about what's been happening between a number of administrations, not only this one, but also the Bush administration, Obama administration, Biden administration. I think that war powers have gotten too expansive for the executive branch, and I think we need to reel that in.
0: Mitchell says Trump's tariff policies are an appropriate response to countries that have taken advantage of the U.S., while James says the tariffs are harming farmers in particular, and they're creating unstable markets. Iowa ended September with a statewide average of about 8 inches of rainfall, while we would typically see about 3.5 inches for the month. State climatologist Justin Glisson says we'll wrap up around the fourth wettest September on record. Though for a few individual cities in the state, it may have been a record breaker.
6: So Des Moines, with a period of record going back into the mid-1800s, 14.5 inches. So this is the second wettest September on record behind 1914, which was 14.81 inches. So we were about 32/100 off of the record total for September.
0: Glisson says it was the third wettest month ever for Des Moines. And looking ahead, there's no rain in the 5-day forecast, just sunny skies and highs, mostly in the 60s. I'm Matt Kelly on Radio Iowa.
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8: 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Lamar's Police Department hosting the 2026 National Night Out Tuesday, October 6th from 5 till 7 p.m. at the Lamar's Police Department, 205 5th Avenue Northwest. You can come and meet your local first responders, see equipment, and enjoy food, fun, and ice cream. 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
11: It's time now to take a look at the weather forecast for Lamar's on this Friday. It is 50 degrees currently over the 10 o'clock hour with a light northerly wind at 5 miles an hour. Sunny skies the rest of today and a high temperature set to reach 64. For tonight, we'll be mostly clear, our low down to 48. As we go into tomorrow, it'll be more of the same. Sunny skies, high temperature of 67. And for tomorrow night, clear conditions with a low down to 50. The sun stays out for Sunday. It will be a sunny Sunday with a high of 65. Monday, sunny skies once again, a high of 65, and then some warmer weather comes our way for Tuesday, mostly sunny skies with a high of 72. For Wednesday, we'll be mostly sunny as well, also a high of 72. And if it ain't broke, don't fix it. For Thursday, we'll have mostly sunny skies

0: News, I'm Roxanne Evans. New York Governor Kathy Hochul appointing Attorney General Letitia James to handle the Cornell investigation after new information raised concerns.
1: According to new reports, she could not have been clearer that she was 100% confident that she had been raped. Yet, shockingly, those words never made it into the account that the Cornell police sent to prosecutors.
0: The Fly Dubai pilot speaking out after the alleged attack by his co-pilot.
2: Recovering from his wounds in the hospital, Captain Smit Macharis held a video call with Indian Prime Minister Narendra Modi. He describes how, bleeding from stab wounds on the cockpit floor, he somehow crawled to the door and raised the alarm.
0: That was Fox's Jonathan Savage. 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
4: KLEM weather is brought to you at this hour by Pease Pizza House for hot, fresh pizza, burgers, and delicious pasta. 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Well, right now it's 54 degrees, northeasterly breeze at 5 miles an hour. Sunny skies forecast for the rest of today with a high of 64. Tonight, mostly clear, low down to 48. Then for tomorrow, we'll be sunny once again with a high of 67. Tomorrow night, clear skies are low down to 50. As for Sunday, sunny, 65 for the high. Monday, sunny once again with a high of 65. And then Tuesday, mostly sunny, 72. Wednesday, mostly sunny, a high of 72. And for Thursday, mostly sunny and a high of 72 degrees. And that's a look at your weather forecast here on KLEM. Stay tuned. We have more favorites for you coming up right now. In fact, we're going to hear from the Hooters with And We Danced. And much, much more coming your way until the top of the hour at 11 o'clock. And, of course, we'll have a lot to get to during the 11 o'clock hour. So stay tuned. All that and more coming your way on KLEM.

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3: 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Signal your turns at least 100 feet in advance on roads with a speed limit of 45 miles an hour and lower. 300 feet in advance is the requirement for roads over a 45 mile an hour speed limit. Now you're up to date with the latest Patrol Post.
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0: their full investigation could take a year to complete. The cargo jet, a Boeing 767, was flying in service for Amazon, but was owned and operated by contractor 21 Air. In Miami, Eben Brown, Fox News.
1: Nearly 1 year after an explosion at Harvard Medical School, the two culprits learn their fate.
2: No jail time for 19-year-old Logan David Patterson and 21-year-old Dominic Frank Cardoza, each sentenced separately to 3 years probation, 300 hours of community service, and a fine of more than $28,500. Patterson and Cardoza were in the Boston area for college Halloween parties last year. They broke into a building on the main quad of the Harvard Medical School. According to charging documents, they lit a Roman candle outside the building and placed a cherry bomb inside a locker in the building where it blew up. No one was injured.
1: Fox's CJ Papa, both men could have faced up to 5 years in prison and a fine of up to $250,000. Nike shares hit a 12-year low with revenue down 4% from a year ago and warnings of lower sales in the new fiscal year.
3: Lifestyle brands like Nike Sportswear and Jordan continue to struggle. So does the critical China market, tumbling 26%.
1: Fox Business's Grady Trimble. One bright spot has been the record launch of basketball star Caitlin Clark's new shoe. I'm Lisa Brady. This is Fox News.
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5: KLEM weather forecast is brought to you at this hour by Verhoef Automotive. Worth the drive from anywhere. 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It is 56 degrees at this hour, northeasterly breeze at around 5 miles an hour. Sunny skies the rest of today, our high set to reach 64. For tonight, mostly clear skies, low down to 48. Then for tomorrow, sunny, high temperature of 67. Tomorrow night will be clear throughout the day, throughout the night with a low down to 50. Then for Sunday, sunny, 65 for the high. Monday, more of the same, sunny, high of 65. For Tuesday, mostly sunny, high of 72. Wednesday's high, 72. And for Thursday, mostly sunny with a high of 72 degrees. And that's a look at your weather forecast here on KLEM. Stay tuned. We got a lot to get to this hour. We'll have a check of your REMS and news coming up in just a few minutes. We'll have some 2020 headline news updates throughout the hour. And, of course, we'll have our What Now show. We'll have our weekly conversation with the Lamar's Chamber of Commerce office coming up at about 11:55. So stay tuned for that, along with more favorites, returning right now here on KLEM.

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1: 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Well, coming up tomorrow...

0: A paper recycling center will be open in Remsen. That's located at the far north end of Marion Street, and it'll be open from 8 a.m. to 11 a.m. tomorrow morning. The recycle center is also open every Tuesday from 8:30 to 10:30 and is open the first Saturday of the month, which is coming up tomorrow from 8 to 11. The things that the paper recycling center accepts are all sizes of cardboard, including herbicide and insecticide boxes without chemical spills, livestock drug boxes, construction cardboard, untreated feed sacks without plastic, and some more. For an appointment to deliver outside of those hours, you need to contact 712-539-2729. You're also encouraged, if you are interested in helping, to sort paper and baling cardboard. They're always needing some volunteers and assistance for that. The sorting can be a sit-down job, by the way. So if you're not good on your feet, you can sit down and get some work done. It is 712-541-8406 that you can call for more details on that. But again, the Paper Recycling Center on the far north end of Marion Street is coming up. It'll be open tomorrow morning from 8 a.m. to 11 a.m. And then coming up on Tuesday, St. Paul Lutheran Church's food pantry will be open from 4:15 to 6. No qualifying is necessary for the pantry. Everyone's welcome, and you're encouraged to use the alley entrance door when you come to the food pantry. Now, if you'd like to make a donation to St. Paul Lutheran Church and their food pantry, or you need food between pantry dates, you can call or text Karen Berry. Her number is 712-229-3016. Again, the food pantry at St. Paul Lutheran Church is open the first and third Tuesdays of each month, and that's coming up this Tuesday from 4:15 to 6. And a bit of an advance notice, of course, now that we are in the month of October, we're getting ready for Remsen Oktoberfest. That is going to be coming up on Halloween, Saturday, October 31st. There is going to be all kinds of great things happening all day in Remsen. It'll start with a craft and vendor fair at Remsen Middle School, MMCRU, from 9 a.m. to 2. A beer garden from 1 to 11 with music and dancing during that time as well. The Mardo Brewing Keg will be tapped at 2 with the mayor of Remsen, Mr. Craig Bartolizzi. Then merchandise sales begin at 2 October 31st for Oktoberfest as well. The Prince and Princess Costume and Dance Contest will start at 2:30 with participants needing to be there by 1:30. Food stands open at 3:30. DJ Braz will play from 1 to 3 and 8 to 11. And the Mark Villadal Band will play from 4 to 8 as well. And the Luxembourg Heritage Society will be at the Remsen Heritage Museum from 9 a.m. to 12 p.m. and also at the Remsen St. Mary's High School Gym from 1 to 11 as well. That's coming up for Oktoberfest. Circle the date, Saturday, October 31st. All kinds of great things happening in Remsen that day, coming up in just a few weeks. And that's a look at your Remsen news for this Friday. Listen each Friday morning at 11:15 a.m. for Remsen news. 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
1: 2020 Headlines, I'm Daniel Versteg. We figured September was going to end up in the state record books for precipitation, and state climatologist Justin Glisson says the preliminary numbers show a statewide average of about 8 inches. That's 4.5 inches above normal and puts it around the fourth wettest September on record. All the rain overshadowed the temperatures in September, which averaged 69 degrees. That's about 5 degrees above average, making it about the seventh warmest September in 154 years of records. And Iowa State University celebrated the installation of David Cook on Thursday as the 17th president of the school. Cook is an Ames native and an ISU graduate who was selected by the Board of Regents in November of last year. He had also been the president of North Dakota State University since 2022. He says Iowa State opened doors and provided opportunities that he never thought were possible. And as president, he plans to pay those gifts on paying those gifts and those opportunities forward. News stories and more found on our website, KLEM1410.com.
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0: Fox News. I'm CJ Papa. New York State Attorney General Letitia James takes over as special prosecutor in the case of an alleged gang rape at a frat house at Cornell University in 2024.
1: I stand ready to lead a process guided by the facts and the law.
0: Governor Kathy Hochul says she will not allow anyone to sweep the case under the rug.
2: I think every parent in this state, every New Yorker wants the truth in this case. And that is why Attorney General James will be the one who puts a spotlight on this case.
0: The governor
2: says, who knew what when? What did they do wrong?
0: The governor tearing into the local prosecutors handling the case. More diesel staying home as President Trump convinces Europe to release a large amount of their heavily stocked diesel oil that could lower the price of diesel on average $6.37 a gallon. That number from AAA. 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
7: 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Well, it is 58 degrees, continuing to warm up today with a northeasterly breeze around 5 miles an hour. Scheduled to get to a high of 64 today under sunny skies. Tonight, mostly clear, low down to 48. Then for tomorrow, we'll be sunny as well with a high of 67.

And tomorrow night, clear skies, not many clouds, our low down to 50. As we go into Sunday, sunny once again, a high temperature of 65 for Monday, sunny, 65 for the high. Then Tuesday, maybe some more clouds roll in, but still will be mostly sunny with a high of 72. Wednesday, mostly sunny, also a high of 72. And for Thursday, mostly sunny with a high of 72 degrees. And that's a look at your weather forecast here on KLEM. Stay tuned. We still have another 2020 headline news update for you coming up in just a few minutes. And we have the What Now show coming up later on in the hour as well. We'll have our weekly conversation with the Lamar's Chamber of Commerce office. So stay tuned for that.

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1: 2020 Headlines, I'm Daniel Verstag. The Iowa legislature is convening in a special session today to consider an incentive package Governor Reynolds negotiated with an Indian company that plans to build a steel plant in southeast Iowa. The details of the plan were not publicly available late Thursday, but one lawmaker who spoke with the Radio Iowa affiliate estimated the package would provide Mesabi Metallics close to $1.4 billion. That would be the largest payout the state has made for a new manufacturing facility in Iowa. And a travel expert says Iowans who are planning trips around Thanksgiving or the year-end holidays should consider booking those excursions now, not later. Brandon Knapp, spokeswoman for AAA Iowa, says it's a mistake to think you'll save money if you wait to lock in on that vacation. A Motor Club survey found 43% of Midwest travelers surveyed who delayed booking paid more later than they would have by booking earlier. News stories and more found on our website, KLEM1410.com.
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Out here in Iowa, we're used to some bull, but liberal politician Josh Turek is really full of Turek voted to let Iowa law enforcement refuse to cooperate with ICE to remove dangerous illegal aliens from Iowa communities. He backed taxpayer-funded welfare benefits to illegal immigrants and supports amnesty, including for criminal illegals convicted of serious

0: 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Now we find out Turek was even caught telling illegal immigrants how to obstruct law enforcement and called cracking down on illegal immigrants
1: fundamentally wrong and un-American.
0: That's some straight-up liberal bullshit. Liberal politician Josh Turek. He only shows up for illegals. 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SLF PAC is responsible for the content of this ad.
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3: On the obituary reports, Carol Boylan, 91, of Lamars, passed away peacefully on Sunday, September 27th. Visitation with family present will be on Friday, October 2nd from 4 p.m. to 6 p.m. at Rexwinkle Funeral Home in Lamars. A private family burial will be held at Memorial Cemetery. Expressions of sympathy may be expressed to the family through the Rexwinkle website. That's services for Carol Boylan, 91, of Lamars. Robert Bob Majors, 76, of Lamars, passed away on Wednesday, September 30th at Floyd Valley Healthcare. Abiding by his wishes, Bob deeded his body to the University of Iowa School of Medicine for medical research and education. A celebration of life service will take place on Sunday, October 4th at 4 p.m. at the Mauer Johnson Funeral Home in Lamars. Military honors will be provided by Wasmer American Legion Post 241. Visitation with family present will be from 2 p.m. to 4 p.m. on Sunday at the funeral home. Arrangements are with the Mauer Johnson Funeral Home in Lamars. Expression of sympathy can be extended to the family through the Mauer Johnson Funeral Home website. That's services for Robert Bob Majors, 76, of Lamars. Mike Swores, 67, of Marcus, passed away on September 30th. Visitation with family present will be on Monday, October 5th, from 4 to 7 p.m. with the vigil prayer service at 5:30 p.m. at Fish Funeral Home and Monument, Ernest Johnson Chapel in Marcus. Burial will be on Tuesday, October 6th, with a procession starting at the funeral home at 10:30 a.m. and burial to take place at 11 a.m. Celebration of life will follow at 11:30 a.m. at the Marcus Community Center. Services have been entrusted to the Fish Funeral Home and Monument in Marcus. That's services for Mike Swartz, 67, of Marcus. You can find obituary information on our website at KLEM1410.com.

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4: King's Hawaiian Cinnamon Bites. 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
5: Sweet swirling is so good.
6: Well, welcome to the What Now program. It's a Friday. That means Maggie is with us from the Lamar's Area Chamber of Commerce. Wow, it's October already, Maggie.
1: I know, it's spooky season.
6: Hey, let's get folks up to date on chamber activities next week, okay? We have a lot of things happening.
1: Yeah, we have a couple of events happening next week. We're really excited to celebrate with the Mesher Family Clothing Stores. They are going to be presented the State of Iowa Business of the Week Award. So they were awarded that earlier this year and are going to have the presentation for that. And it'll be at 10 o'clock a.m. on Wednesday, October 7th.
6: Okay, congratulations to them. Well deserved.
1: Yeah, very well deserved.
6: Yeah. We also have another event next week, right?
1: Yes, we do. We are having another business after hours with Cass Aesthetics. That is going to be on Thursday, October 8th, starting at 4:30, and that'll go till 6 o'clock. They're also going to be having a ribbon cutting that evening. They recently renovated their space downtown, and so we're really excited to go and check that out and celebrate it.
6: In case folks don't know where that's located, right across the street from Chaos, right?
1: That's right. Yes, the little cast corner there.
6: Yeah, no kidding. Well, do you have your costume ready for Halloween?
1: Oh, I'm still working on it, Dave, but I better hurry up because, like you said, it's October already.
6: Some Halloween fun planned for later this month.
1: Yes, we are celebrating Halloween fun this year on Halloween. So Saturday, October 31st, the Lamar's Area Chamber of Commerce is partnering with the Lamar's Public Library and the Lamar's Arts Center to bring some holiday fun to downtown Lamar's.
6: And lots of local businesses will take part in that as well, right? Tell us what's happening.
1: Yes. So businesses that are located in downtown Lamar's will be passing out candy and tricks and treats. And we're also welcoming any business in Lamar's to participate. So if you're not located on Central Avenue and are a business that would like to participate, please reach out to the Chamber of Commerce and we would love to find some space for you. There are plenty of businesses downtown willing to share their storefronts with you.
6: So Saturday, October 31st starts at 1. Am I right on that?
1: You are right. We go from 1 to 2:30.
6: Okay. Anything else you wanted to mention?
1: I think that'll do it for today, Dave.
6: Thanks for dropping by. Maggie Rechtenbaugh from the Lamar's Area Chamber of Commerce. Bye-bye for now.
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0: Protests in Spain demanding help for renters after the recent eviction of an 87-year-old woman whose rent spiked under her building's new owners in Madrid. But Spain's parliament today rejecting a package of emergency measures, despite the prime minister's warning to rein in the market. A rally continues on Wall Street. Dow's up 233. I'm Lisa Brady, Fox News.
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2: KLEM weather forecast brought to you by Hy-Vee and Lamar's, with a helpful smile in every aisle. Well, right now it is 60 degrees in Lamar's. Calm to no wind out there at this hour. Looking to reach a high temperature of 64 today under mostly sunny skies. Tonight, mostly clear. Our low down to 48. Then for tomorrow, we'll be sunny. High of 69. Tomorrow night, mostly clear with a low down to 50. Looking ahead to Sunday, we'll be sunny with a high of 66. Monday, sunny skies, 66 for the high. Then Tuesday, sunny, 72. Wednesday's high, 73. And for Thursday, mostly sunny, a high of 71 degrees. And that's a look at your weather forecast here on KLEM. Stay tuned. Coming up in just a couple of minutes, we'll get you a check of your midday markets from the Iowa Agribusiness Radio Network. And then coming up at 12:30, we'll bring you your local KLEM news and sports updates. 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
14: 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I'm Mark Magnuson. Joined today by Lori Carter of Comstock for the Midday Market Report. Lori, what's happening with the trade in the grains to close out the week?
15: The grain's all a little bit weak this morning. We have Kansas City wheat down 2 to 3 cents. Chicago wheat's unchanged to down a quarter. Corn, for the most part, down 5 3/4 up front, a penny out back. Soybeans, 4 to 4 1/4 cents across the board.
14: And Lori, when you think back to earlier this week and the quarterly grain stocks report, what was your takeaway coming out of that report and specifically for the corn market going forward?
15: So my take was a shock, a big surprise. I would say to most of the market, a big surprise. And obviously the market reacting in that way.
14: That was Lori Carter with Comstock. We will have a check of the numbers next.
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1: December corn down 5 3/4 at 496.5. March corn down 5 3/4 at 511 even. November soybeans at 1279.5, down 4.5. January soybeans down 4 1/4 at 1296.5. December soybean meal down 580 at 347.50. December soybean oil up $1.57 at 68.95. Chicago wheat down 0.25 at 682.5. Minneapolis wheat is at $7 even, up 3 cents. Kansas City hard red wheat down 2.5 at 735. December oats down 1 3/4 at 409. On the Merck, October live cattle down $1.03 at 218.28. October feeder cattle down 398 at 334.90. October lean hogs up 48 cents at 77.98. October pork cutout down 333 at 103.95. Class 3 milk down 3 cents at 15.10. 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

0: 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This has been a check of the Midday Markets on the Iowa Agribusiness Radio Network.
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7: Liberal Josh Turek doesn't bother showing up for work, missing votes more than half the time. Even worse, Turek thinks you don't care. 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
8: I ended up missing about 50% of the votes in the Iowa legislature this year. 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
7: Doesn't matter? Turek skips work more than half the time, but still collected his full paycheck. 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The votes he took. 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He voted with the radical left for taxpayer-funded sex change surgery. He even supports biological men in girls' bathrooms. Liberal Josh Turek. Gone half the time, wrong the other half.
9: I'm Ashley Hinson, candidate for U.S. Senate, and I approve this message.
7: Paid for by NRSC.
10: 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According to experts, you can start by changing the way you drive and making sure that your tires are properly inflated. 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And you can also save by carpooling with others. Also, try to be mindful about combining errands so you're not making unnecessary trips. You can also use apps like Gas Buddy, Waze, and AAA to find cheaper gas at nearby stations. Saving you money, Hillary Barsky, Fox News.
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3: Out here in Iowa, we're used to some bull, but liberal politician Josh Turek is really full of Turek voted to let Iowa law enforcement refuse to cooperate with ICE to remove dangerous illegal aliens from Iowa communities. 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Now we find out Turek was even caught telling illegal immigrants how to obstruct law enforcement, and called cracking down on illegal immigrants
4: fundamentally wrong and un-American.
3: That's some straight-up liberal bullshit. Liberal politician Josh Turek. He only shows up for illegals. 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SLF PAC is responsible for the content of this ad.
5: 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I'm Riley Smith. The Old Farmer's Almanac is predicting a stormy first half of the winter. We'll have more right after this.
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5: Fall has officially started, and already a lot of focus is on what the weather might look like this winter. According to the Old Farmer's Almanac, the first half of this coming winter might be similar to the winter of 1997 through 1998, which was one of the warmest and wettest winters in U.S. history. Carol Kinnair, editor-in-chief of the Old Farmer's Almanac, said the comparison is focused on precipitation, temperatures, and timing.
7: People will remember if that was a year they were around and it was they were paying attention to the weather. It was very stormy. And again, that first half of the winter brought walloping storms, if there was going to be of any size. And then we're also seeing that differential in elevation, so that higher elevation areas are going to get solid precipitation, shall we say, versus wetter.
5: Kinnair said they make these long-term predictions by looking at patterns over time as well as climatology reports.
7: You know, when we are living in this warming world, especially for growers, we've seen our hardiness zones tick up a half or more. And so we have to factor that in. And then so we're really looking at all of those factors. And we're specifically like the sun cycles, but looking at the teleconnections, which are really the El Nino, the warmth or the relative coolness of these aspects of the ocean.
5: The warming in the Pacific Ocean has resulted in the creation of a super El Nino, which is fueling much of the active stormy weather. You can find this story and much more by heading on over to iowaagnet.com. While you're there, go ahead and sign up for our daily e-newsletter. 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

0: Meet Ronnie. 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
1: 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When you're

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0: lots of ways to screw up when you're just starting out in farming. Former University of Maine Extension agent Richard Brzozowski has been sharing tips with us the past couple of days.
1: Another common mistake of beginning farmers is part of the business plan is a marketing plan. What are you going to grow? Who are you going to sell it to? And a lot of beginning farmers just think, well, I can sell this at the farmer's market, or I can sell this to somebody down the road. So you want to have a marketing plan, something written down, because, you know, you might just have one customer that you have in mind. Somebody's going to buy the whole lot. So whether it's all your feeder lambs or all your feeder pigs or all your tulips, you know, depending on one buyer is risky. So you want to always have a backup plan.
0: And finally, says Brzozowski, free help is available everywhere.
1: Extension systems are in every state in America. And some are big, some are small, depends on the state and the resource. But every state has a land-grant university. And from that land-grant university is an extension system and research farms, experiment stations from that university. So one thing I'd really encourage new farmers is get to know the agricultural person in your county or specialist in your state.
0: That's Farm to Fork. I'm Darrell Anderson.
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6: Good afternoon. It's now time for your KLEM news update for this Friday, October 2nd. I'm Daniel Verstag. Currently, over our noon hour, it is 60 degrees in Lamar's with a northeasterly wind at 6 miles an hour. Mostly sunny skies forecast for the rest of the afternoon with a high of 64. Tonight, mostly clear, our low down to 48. Then for tomorrow, could be a bit windier, but will be sunny with a high of 69. Tomorrow night, mostly clear, our low down to 50. And we'll tell you about the very sunny weather forecast the rest of the week ahead, all coming up in our full forecast. Yesterday's high temperature in Lamar's reached 68, while the low got down to 57. 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
9: I'm Kale Sleaser reporting. Hinton has released a drinking water advisory. The Hinton Water Supply is recommending boiling water before using for drinking or to use as an alternative source. This advisory is for everyone located from the elementary school heading north and the east side of Highway 75. Yesterday, the Hinton Water Supply distribution system lost pressure, which could cause the potential for bacterial contamination. It is recommended not to drink the water without boiling it first. Bring all water to a boil, let it boil for 1 minute, and let it cool before using or use bottled water. This method is recommended for all uses of water until further notice. When water service is restored, there may be air in your water piping and water may be discolored. It is recommended to run water through a faucet with no aerator screen, such as a bathtub. Open the faucet slowly to allow the air to escape. Once the water is flowing, allow the faucet to run until it is clear. The water may appear cloudy at first, but it should clear quickly. If water is cloudy or colored throughout the house, and it does not clear after allowing the water to run for several minutes, use an alternative source such as bottled water and contact Public Works Director Kyle Utek at publicworks@hintoniowa.com. The system is working with the Iowa Department of Natural Resources to resolve the situation. This advisory is a precaution until bacterial sample results are available. You will be notified when the results are available and the advisory is lifted.

0: The Floyd Valley Foundation will be hosting their annual fundraiser and celebration on November 6th at the Lamar's Convention Center. The event will celebrate 60 years of Floyd Valley healthcare. Brianne Mitchell, the Floyd Valley Foundation manager, spoke about the celebration, which is changing things up this year.
1: This year, we're changing it up a little bit. We are doing silent and live auctions like always. We're going to do some video updates of things that have been completed in the hospital, like our OB unit, our infusion center, and our emergency department. And then at the end of all of that, we are going to have dueling pianos, and they are by Felix and Fingers. So it's going to be a fun, entertaining night. We're going to have heavy appetizers, and those are going to be made by our own dietary services right here at the facility. Come after work, go home, put some jeans on if you want to. Come and just have a fun time with the community, you know, employees of Floyd Valley Healthcare. Come and have fun.
0: Proceeds from the event will support Floyd Valley Healthcare's Greatest Need Fund.
1: So the Greatest Need Fund is pretty much what it sounds like. Whatever the healthcare facility's greatest need at that time is, we may go into that budget line item and purchase something. It may be a new piece of equipment that the doctors or surgeons need or physical therapists need. It may be education for some of our nurses or our radiology department. It may be toys or, you know, learning toys for our pediatric services. So whatever the greatest need at the time is, we can go into that fund and use those monies.
0: Tickets are $60 per person with limited availability. There are several ways to purchase tickets.
1: So tickets are $60 a piece. They can contact me here at the foundation office at 712-546-3348. People can also purchase tickets online by going to our Facebook page and clicking the ticket under the event, or go onto our website and there's a link that will directly bring you to online ticket sales.
0: Farmers across Iowa have expressed concerns about a wet last few weeks in the fields. With harvest season approaching, optimal weather conditions are crucial for a good crop yield. Leah Tenapel, an ISU Extension field agronomist in northwest Iowa, spoke about the growing season.
2: It's really been a crazy growing season across the state, and it really looks different depending on which corner or whether you're in the center of the state. We've all had really different growing conditions. We had some harvest begin before all of this precipitation hit, and at that time, growers I talked to were really happy with the yields that they were getting. That's great to hear, and hopefully we can protect those yields that are out in our fields. So what that looks like now is watching our fields, being out there scouting, seeing which fields we're going to have to prioritize when the conditions are fit and we're able to get out there. There's going to be certain fields that might not be standing quite as well, or maybe are quite further along in maturity that we're going to have to bump up the list and make sure we get out faster. There may be some other ones that are a longer maturity and are maybe holding up a little better out in the field.
0: Overall, northwest Iowa has fared better than other areas of the state regarding the wet conditions.
2: While this moisture in our area of northwest Iowa has been kind of a struggle through this harvest season, we really have kind of got the better end of the deal with some of the other parts of the state receiving a lot of moisture going into planting, and much more moisture than we have during this planting season. And so it can be frustrating when we look out in those fields and our crops are ready to be taken out, but hopefully, because we have some room in our soil profile for this moisture to go, and we haven't been dealing with moisture all growing season long, that once this precipitation stops, we'll be able to get in the field and get these crops out easily.
0: Tenapel offered some overall advice for farmers during this time.
2: What I suggest to growers is really emphasizing that we need to wait until conditions are fit out in those fields, because going out with that really heavy equipment can be bad for our soil. It's caused compaction for many growing seasons to come. And so we want to do our best. And so there's going to be some fields that we have time that we can let dry out naturally, and we can get out there once the soil is fit and good to go. Some of the other fields that maybe need to get out sooner, once the conditions, they might not be perfect, but we can get equipment out there. We're going to want to do things like watch the traffic that we put out in the field, so we don't want to be going over the same area over and over. We can also watch the weights that we've got out there. We can work with tire pressures, things like that. They're going to want to be working with their equipment to make sure we're having the least impact on our soil as we can, and then just kind of prioritizing, like I said, which fields need to get out the most quick out in their fields.
0: Akron

0: be hosting their fall cleanup today and tomorrow, October 2nd and 3rd. Friday hours are noon to 7 p.m., and Saturday hours are 9 a.m. to 5 p.m. For more details on the event, visit the Akron IA Facebook page or call Akron City Hall at 712-568-2041. And that's the news in Clemland. I'm Kale Sleaser reporting.
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2: Fox News, I'm Roxanne Evans. The September jobs report shows employers adding only 29,000 jobs.
3: President Trump's policy is a supply-side policy that's realigning the American economy in a very positive way. So government employment was down, employment for everything else was up.
2: National Economic Council Director Kevin Hassett on Fox Business's Varney and Company. New York Governor Kathy Hochul appointing Attorney General Letitia James as special prosecutor to oversee the investigation at Cornell University after missing information in the initial report.
4: Every New Yorker deserves to know that when they report a crime, it will be investigated fully and fairly, that they will be seen and heard.
2: America's listening to Fox News.
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6: On the obituary reports, Carol Boylan, 91 of Lamar's, passed away peacefully on Sunday, September 27th. Visitation with family present will be on Friday, October 2nd from 4 p.m. to 6 p.m. at Rexwinkle Funeral Home in Lamar's. A private family burial will be held at Memorial Cemetery. Expressions of sympathy may be expressed to the family through the Rexwinkle website. That's services for Carol Boylan, 91 of Lamar's. Robert Bob Majors, 76 of Lamar's, passed away on Wednesday, September 30th at Floyd Valley Healthcare. Abiding by his wishes, Bob deeded his body to the University of Iowa School of Medicine for medical research and education. A celebration of life service will take place on Sunday, October 4th at 4 p.m. at the Mauer Johnson Funeral Home in Lamar's. Military honors will be provided by Wasmer American Legion Post 241. Visitation with family present will be from 2 p.m. to 4 p.m. on Sunday at the funeral home. Arrangements are with the Mauer Johnson Funeral Home in Lamar's. Expression of sympathy can be extended to the family through the Mauer Johnson Funeral Home website. That's services for Robert Bob Majors, 76 of Lamar's. Mike Swores, 67 of Marcus, passed away on September 30th. Visitation with family present will be on Monday, October 5th from 4 to 7 p.m. with a vigil prayer service at 5:30 p.m. at Fish Funeral Home and Monument, Ernest Johnson Chapel in Marcus. Burial will be on Tuesday, October 6th with a procession starting at the funeral home at 10:30 a.m. and burial to take place at 11 a.m. Celebration of life will follow at 11:30 a.m. at the Marcus Community Center. Services have been entrusted to the Fish Funeral Home and Monument in Marcus. That's services for Mike Swartz, 67 of Marcus. You can find obituary information on our website at KLEM1410.com.
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1: It's time now to take a look at the weather forecast for Lamar's on this Friday. Right now for our noon hour, it is 60 degrees with a light northeasterly wind at 6 miles an hour. Mostly sunny skies forecasted the rest of the afternoon, a high temperature of 64. Tonight will be mostly clear, our low down to 48. Then for tomorrow, could be a bit windier, but we are forecasted to be sunny as well with a high of 69. Tomorrow night, mostly clear, low down to 50. Looking ahead to Sunday, it'll be sunny once again with a high of 66. Monday, sunny, high temperature of 66 as well. Then we'll warm up a bit heading into the middle of the week. Tuesday, sunny skies with a high of 72. Wednesday, mostly sunny, a high of 73. And then for Thursday, mostly sunny and a high temperature of 71 degrees. And that's a look at your upcoming weather forecast here on KLEM. To stay up to date with the weather, log on to KLEM1410.com.
0: Everyone at St. John's Lutheran Church in Lamar's invites you to worship this 21st Sunday of Pentecost. 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
1: 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It's Galen Catholic at MMCRU. Our coverage will start at 6:15 with the Radio Iowa Scouting Report kickoff to follow at 7 o'clock. 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Again, our coverage starts at 6:15 tonight right here on KLEM. Well, let's recap yesterday's sports action on their KLEM Sports Scores and Results page. We're going first to Willow Creek Golf Course in Lamar's yesterday, where the Missouri River Activities Conference Boys Golf Tournament took place at Willow Creek. The Bulldogs finished fourth as a team, scoring a 310, only 9 strokes off the lead, with Bishop Heelan scoring a 301, Council Bluffs Abe Lincoln a 303, and Sioux City East a 307. Now, this tournament was moved a couple of days back after some rain on Tuesday. Head coach Nick Knapp says the adjustment to the schedule ended up working out, giving his team some better conditions to play in.
2: Anything was going to be better than what we had on Tuesday, so I was pretty excited about it. We did get a little bit of sun for the first time, and it seems like forever, but they haven't been able to mow, you know, so the grass was long, it was shaggy, and it was definitely soft and soggy in some areas for sure, but they got to touch the ball everywhere, live clean in place, just because there was no other way to really play it fairly. So that's probably why some of these scores are where they're at, but yeah, it was good.
1: Individually on the leaderboard, a very impressive showing at the top of the leaderboard from Council Bluffs Abe Lincoln's Brody Sneed. He shot a 62 at Willow Creek Golf Course yesterday. He was clearly in a groove. Didn't shoot a 5 all day. The Bulldogs' top golfer was Owen Shrunk once again. He finished 6th individually, scoring a 75. Coach Knapp says Shrunk has proven himself to be a great golfer all season.
2: He's been our most consistent. I mean, if I had to go back and crunch the numbers, he's probably our number one golfer, and it's probably really not even very close, to be honest with you. But he doesn't really care. He'll play the 1, 2, 3, 4. He's fine. He's

0: He just wants to go out and have a good time, and he's been a real blessing for us, and we get to have him back. I mean, we do lose a couple next year, but we do get to have him back, which is good.
1: Other individual leaders for the Bulldogs, Caleb Wieland was tied for 17th on the leaderboard, shooting a 79, past Austin Susamil. I should go back to him. He tied for 7th with a 76. He had a great day. Wyatt Leonards and Drake Brownmiller each tied for 19th, scoring identical totals of 80. Again, the Bulldogs finishing 4th at the MRAC tournament. Good tune-up for district play, which, of course, is Monday at Willow Creek Golf Course. So the Bulldogs will have their hands full against some good opponents up here in Lamar's. That leaderboard and the team results can be found at KLEM1410.com. We also had one cross-country meet that was able to be run yesterday. The other one, the South O'Brien Wolverine Invitational, that was canceled, unfortunately, due to the weather. But the Lamar's cross-country team was able to run at the Marsha Kobernick invite at South Sioux City in Nebraska. On the girls' side of the meet, Sioux Falls Lincoln was the team champion, scoring 35 points. Lamar's finished 8th on the girls' side with 181 points. The individual winner was Cambry Deckers of Unity Christian, 1846.5. Lamar's is top runner was Kara Solinsky. She finished a solid 21st in a time of 21:53.6. Emma Nicholson was 27th, and Aaliyah Bolkin 35th for the Bulldogs. The boys' side of the meet, Yankton, the Bucks out of South Dakota, finished first, scoring a total of 62. Lamar's was 13th as a team on the boys' side, 337 points. The individual winner was Luke Feimer of Yankton, 1619.4. Lamar's is top runner, Johnny Sanchez, finished 28th, 18:06.3. Not too shabby of a showing. Damian Gonzalez was Lamar's best, second best finisher, finishing 78th on the day yesterday in South Sioux City. On now to the volleyball scoreboard from yesterday, where in the Warrigal Conference, 8th-ranked Galen Catholic had a non-conference best-of-5 set matchup. You don't see those very often. The Jays went to Rock Rapids to take on a solid Class 2A Central Lions squad, and the Lions got the Jays in 5 sets. It was a thriller in Rock Rapids, 3-2. The Lions won the first and the third, as well as the 5th set to knock off the Jays. Galen won the second and the 4th. Galen was led by a near triple-double from Addie Castle. She had 12 kills, 18 assists to go along with 9 digs. Kennedy Kuntz had 17 assists. Kennedy Sitzman had 11 kills, joining Addie Castle in double figures. Hallie Walsenbach was a block machine. She had 4 of them to go along with her 8 kills. And Ella Ruland was the top server. She had 2 aces and was the top defender as well with 25 digs. The Jays take just their second match loss in their last 18 competitions. They'll look to bounce back again on Tuesday with the continuation of conference play. To the Western Valley Conference, where the Kingsley Pearson volleyball team dropped a straight set matchup to Ridgeview, with the closest set with the Raptors coming in the third set, 25-18. 13th-ranked West Monona swept Westwood 3-0. OABCIG defeated Lawton Brunson 3-0, and Woodbury Central won a 5-set thriller over MVAOCOU. 3-2. Also going 5 sets yesterday in the Missouri for Activities Conference, 12th-ranked Bishop Heelan defeated 9th-ranked Sergeant Bluff Luton 3-2. And then there was one football game around the area involving a somewhat local high school. It was 5th-ranked Sioux City East going down to Des Moines to defeat Des Moines Roosevelt 35-28. All of those scores and results from the action yesterday on a Thursday can be found on our website at KLEM1410.com. Yesterday, the Iowa Girls High School Athletic Union also released its final set of volleyball rankings prior to the week of the brackets being released. So this is kind of the last official get your act together, so to speak, for teams that need to get into the rankings, need to get into the top 8 to be a number 1 overall seed in their region. Well, let's get you the rundown. Starting in Class 1A, where Ankeny Christian is the number 1 team in the state, Boyden Hall shoots up to number 2, Wapsie Valley 3, Janesville 4, Holy Trinity Catholic is number 5. Galen Catholic stays at number 8 in the rankings, hoping that Central Lion loss last night does not impact them too much. Otherwise, the Jays should be in a good spot to be a top seed in their region. West Monona is another somewhat local team in Class 1A. They're ranked number 13. Over to Class 2A, where the Hinton Blackhawks continue to be the number 1 team in the state. don't see that changing very much. Grundy Center is number 2, Union Community number 3, Beckman Catholic 4, and Riverside checks in at number 5. Over to Class 3A, Western Christian is number 1, then it's MOC.

0: Floyd Valley at 2. Dyke New Hartford 3. Solon 4. Centerpoint Urbana is number 5. Unity Christian of Orange City number 12. Cherokee is number 9 as well. Then in 4A, Davenport Assumption is top ranked with Norwalk 2. Western Dubuque 3. Sioux Center at 4. Clear Creek Amana 5. Sergeant Bluff Luton at number 9. Bishop Heelan is number 12. Then in 5A volleyball, Waukee Northwest leads the way. Dallas Center Grimes at 2. Ankeny 3. Dowling Catholic 4. And Ankeny Centennial number 5. Those entire volleyball rankings from the Iowa Girls High School Athletic Union released yesterday can be found on our website at KLEM1410.com. Well, let's go now to the sports schedule for today, where it is a busy, busy week 6 of high school football competition around the listening area. We'll start in Class 8 Player District 1, where Remsen St. Mary's looks to continue their winning ways from last week's shutout over Harris Lake Park. They head on the road once again to take on Newell Fonda. In Class A District 1, our contest tonight pits a couple of the district's unbeaten teams, Galen Catholic at MMCRU. Again, coverage starts at 6:15 right here on KLEM Radio and the KLEM Radio YouTube channel. Also in Class A District 1, the other unbeaten in the district, West Sioux, hits the road to take on a winless team in the district, South O'Brien. Sioux Central is at Hartley Melvin Sanborn, and then Sibley Ocheden steps out of district play for the final time. They head all the way out east to take on West Hancock. Class A District 8, Akron Westfield has lost back-to-back football games, and they're going to have a tough time getting past the number one team in the state today in Mobile. They take on Woodbury Central in Mobile. Logan Magnolia is at IKM Manning. Westwood is at West Monona, and it's a top 10 matchup in non-district play. St. Albert is at Riverside. To Class 1A District 1, Hinton is at back-to-back shutout losses. They could use a bounce back tonight on homecoming as they welcome in the Rams of MVAOCOU and hope to head to their homecoming dance with some happy thoughts. Ridgeview is at West Lyon tonight. Lawton Bronson is at Alta Aurelia. In Class 4A District 1, Lamar's community football team could use a victory, their first one in district play as well. They're also hoping to celebrate homecoming and do so with a victory as they welcome in the Wolverines of Sioux City West. Spencer is at Fort Dodge tonight. Sergeant Bluff Luton is at Storm Lake. Other districts around the listening area, Class 2A District 1, Central Lyon George Little Rock is at Western Christian tonight. Boyden Hall Rock Valley at Cherokee. And then Unity Christian is at Sheldon. To Class 2A District 2, OABCIG is at Esterville Lincoln Central. Spirit Lake welcomes in Kemper Catholic. And Southeast Valley is at Okoboji. To Class 3A District 1, a couple of teams Lamar's has played. Bishop Heelan is at MOC Floyd Valley. Sioux Center plays host to Webster City. And Algona is at Humboldt. Then some 5A football games of note. Council Bluffs' Abe Lincoln tries to keep their winning ways going. They welcome in Ames, and Sioux City North plays host to Urbandale tonight. Well, for more sports news, be sure to check out our website, KLEM1410.com. 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It's going to be a good one. Two unbeaten teams in Class A District 1 go at it. 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
2: I'm Todd Kim. It's week 6 of the high school football season, and there's a top 5 matchup in 5A as third-ranked Johnston hosts number 4 Ankeny. Johnston coach Brian Woodley says he's concerned about Ankeny's unorthodox defense.
3: They come from all over. They bring pressure. It's just not one of those defenses that sits there. We've had to really work hard this week on game film and practice reps to kind of make sure we get ourselves best prepared as we can for that defense.
2: Also in Class 5A, it's 7th-ranked Cedar Falls hosting number 8 Bentendorf, 4A tonight. Top-ranked Cedar Rapids Xavier visits 6th-ranked Waverly Shellrock. In 2A, unbeatens in District 3 collide when 10th-ranked Osage visits Waukon. Osage senior quarterback Griffin Ulanop has passed for 557 yards this season and has also rushed for 192.
4: Getting him in space where he can run and throw has just been a huge weapon for us. And, you know, I think he just has done a fantastic job of, taking care of the ball, throwing it when the opportunity's there, but he's also not afraid to tuck it and run, and just been really happy with the way he's used his legs and just, you know, the way he's commanded our offense.
2: That's Osage coach Chris Kyle, Class A, 8th-ranked Riverside.

0: Vikings at home against number 5 St. Albert. This will match a St. Albert offense that has more than 1,300 yards of passing against a Riverside offense that has nearly 1,500 yards on the ground.
1: Our priority is always to establish the runs, to win the line of scrimmage. The two different teams that you'll see on offense are going to look a little bit different on Friday.
0: That's Riverside coach Tyler Johansson. And an 8 player tonight, it's 7th-ranked North Union on the road at 8th-ranked Bishop Garrigan. This is Radio Iowa.
2: Hey, it's Rob Sand. You may know me as the state auditor that uncovered a record amount of misspent taxpayer money, or the guy that uncovered the largest lottery rigging scheme in American history, or as the guy that loves pizza. But if we haven't met yet, let me introduce myself. I was raised in Decorah, where I learned to hunt and fish and learned right from wrong. Thanks, Mom and Dad. I'm married with 2 boys, 10 and 12, in Iowa public schools. Before I was state auditor, I was Iowa's chief public corruption prosecutor, prosecuting cases like the Iowa Film Office tax credit scandal. Now I'm running for governor because I love Iowa and I'm worried about the direction we're going in. Costs are too high, there's too much corruption, and cancer rates are out of control. I want to solve these problems and end the extreme partisanship on both sides standing in the way. So if you're looking for a new direction with more accountability, check out my plans at robsand.com. I'll be a governor for all and make Iowa not redder or bluer, but better and truer. 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
4: Charges in a university death probe. I'm Lisa Brady, Fox News. A vape shop clerk and his son are now charged with federal counts over the sale of kratom as the deaths of 2 University of Mississippi students remain under investigation. Federal prosecutors say a link has been established between a kratom derivative found at the scene of one student's death and a local vape shop, though it's still not confirmed whether kratom contributed to either death. Fox's Madison Scarpino speaking earlier with the U.S. attorney for the Northern District of Mississippi.
5: He says these synthetic substances are dangerous, they're killing people, and they've already seized thousands of kratom-derived products in this area as a direct result of this investigation. The U.S. attorney says these products have ingredients that the DEA is classifying as Schedule 1 substances. He says they're cracking down on this. He will prosecute anyone selling this stuff.
4: We're still awaiting the results of toxicology tests on the 2 students found dead nearly 2 weeks ago. The captain who was stabbed on a flight to Israel this week, an Indian national, is speaking from his hospital bed to India's prime minister.
6: At that moment, I was fighting for my life. But there was a moment when I realized I had so many wounds. I had fallen down, and I realized that if I don't get up, I've been a pilot for 17 years. I've been captain for the last 11 years. I know what's happening in the flight, even with my eyes closed.
4: Smit Machar saying through a translator, he told himself it was a final push, crawling to the cockpit door to open it so help could get in as he felt the plane plunging. Pilots in training who happened to be on board were able to land it safely. The co-pilot suspect remains under investigation. Just getting word, this year's Kennedy Center Honors will be held at Washington's Capital One Arena as a legal fight continues over adding President Trump's name to the Kennedy Center. 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
7: I enjoyed a plate of nachos with chorizo, spicy queso, and jalapenos.
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4: South Korea threatens action against Ukraine unless they get an apology and an admission of broken trust.
12: It's been days since South Korea accused the Ukrainian leader

0: of reaching a confidentiality agreement in his speech to the UN. Now, the South Korean president has warned of additional measures if Kyiv doesn't acknowledge the agreement and apologize. President Volodymyr Zelensky revealed two North Koreans fighting for Russia had been captured and handed over to Seoul. In his X post today, South Korean leader Lee Jae-myung didn't say what the additional measures would be. South Korea's given Ukraine non-lethal aid during the war with Russia. North Korea sent Russia thousands of soldiers plus weapons and ammunition. Jonathan Savage, Fox News.
1: Former Dallas Cowboys quarterback Tony Romo and CBS Sports are parting ways. The announcement just made a month after Romo pleaded no contest to charges of operating a vehicle while intoxicated. He'd been on leave since his July arrest in Wisconsin. CBS Sports says the split was a mutual agreement, also thanking Romo for his contributions over the past 9 years. Romo has pointed to debilitating pain after multiple back surgeries, but has also said he takes responsibility for what he calls mistakes and failures, and is working with doctors to make necessary changes. Some Illinois officials haven't given up on trying to keep the Chicago Bears from leaving the state.
2: State leaders say they're open to exploring ways to keep the team, but Democrat Governor J.B. Pritzker not a fan of using taxpayer dollars to fund a privately owned stadium. Now, Pritzker and some state lawmakers did meet with NFL Commissioner Roger Goodell about last-minute legislation to keep the Bears in Illinois, but how to fund it is the key to that debate.
1: Fox Business's Ashley Webster. The team has been moving forward on a plan for a new stadium over the border in Indiana. I'm Lisa Brady. This is Fox News.
3: Now, the KLEM weather forecast.
4: Here's a look at the weather forecast now, bringing brought to you by Berhoof Automotive. 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Guys, will be mostly sunny today. Look for high temperature at 65. Clear tonight, low 48. For tomorrow, Saturday, sunny and breezy day with a high near 70. A low near 50 for Saturday night. Sunday, sunshine and 65. Low near 45 for Sunday night. Monday, sunny and 65. And Tuesday, mostly sunny with a high about 72. And for Wednesday, mostly sunny with high about 72 degrees. Currently, this hour, we have a temperature at 63 here at KLDN.
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1: Hey, it's Rob Sand. You may know me as the state auditor that uncovered a record amount of misspent taxpayer money, or the guy that uncovered the largest lottery rigging scheme in American history, or as the guy that loves pizza. But if we haven't met yet, let me introduce myself. I was raised in Decorah, where I learned to hunt and fish and learned right from wrong. Thanks, Mom and Dad. I'm married with two boys, 10 and 12, in Iowa public schools. Before I was state auditor, I was Iowa's chief public corruption prosecutor, prosecuting cases like the Iowa Film Office tax credit scandal. Now I'm running for governor because I love Iowa and I'm worried about the direction we're going in. Costs are too high, there's too much corruption, and cancer rates are out of control. I want to solve these problems and end the extreme partisanship on both sides standing in the way. So if you're looking for a new direction with more accountability, check out my plans at robsand.com.

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1: 2020 Headlines, I'm Daniel Verstegg. We figured September was going to end up in the state record books for precipitation, and state climatologist Justin Glisson says the preliminary numbers show a statewide average of about 8 inches. That's 4.5 inches above normal and puts it around the fourth wettest September on record. All the rain overshadowed the temperatures in September, which averaged 69 degrees. That's about 5 degrees above average, making it about the seventh warmest September in 154 years of records. And Iowa State University celebrated the installation of David Cook on Thursday as the 17th president of the school. Cook is an Ames native and an ISU graduate who was selected by the Board of Regents in November of last year. He had also been the president of North Dakota State.

0: State University since 2022. He says Iowa State opened doors and provided opportunities that he never thought were possible. And as president, he plans to pay those gifts on paying those gifts and those opportunities forward. News stories and more found on our website, KLEM1410.com.
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1: Fox News, I'm Roxanne Evans. The September jobs report shows employers adding only 29,000 jobs.
2: The President Trump's policy is a supply-side policy that's realigning the American economy in a very positive way. So government employment was down, employment for everything else was up.
1: National Economic Council Director Kevin Hassett on Fox Business's Varney & Company. New York Governor Kathy Hochul appointing Attorney General Letitia James as special prosecutor to oversee the investigation at Cornell University after missing information in the initial report.
3: Every New Yorker deserves to know that when they report a crime, it will be investigated fully and fairly, that they will be seen and heard.
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1: Look at weather. It's being brought to you by Lamar's Hy-Vee with a helpful smile in every aisle. Currently 63 degrees, sunny skies for the afternoon, topping out near 65 today. Clear tonight, low near 48 for the weekend. Tomorrow, Saturday, sunny and breezy with a high near 70. Sunday, partly to mostly sunny with a high of 65. Pretty much the same coming up Monday, sunny and 65, and we warm up a little bit Tuesday with sunny skies and a high about 72. Again, 63 at this hour here at KLBM.

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1: 2020 Headlines, I'm Daniel Verstag. The Iowa legislature is convening in a special session today to consider an incentive package Governor Reynolds negotiated with an Indian company that plans to build a steel plant in southeast Iowa. The details of the plan were not publicly available late Thursday, but one lawmaker who spoke with the Radio Iowa affiliate estimated the package would provide Mesabi Metallics close to $1.4 billion. That would be the largest payout the state has made for a new manufacturing facility in Iowa. And a travel expert says Iowans who are planning trips around Thanksgiving or the year-end holidays should consider booking those excursions now, not later. Brandon Knapp, spokeswoman for AAA Iowa, says it's a mistake to think you'll save money if you wait to lock in on that vacation. A Motor Club survey found 43% of Midwest travelers surveyed who delayed booking paid more later than they would have by booking earlier. New stories and more found on our website, KLEM1410.com.
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10: 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The parade is getting underway this afternoon, traveling north on Central Avenue from 8th Street as Lamars Community celebrates homecoming here in Lamars. 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I'm Daniel Versteg, joined by a couple of Lamars Community students. They are Jacob Jennery and Sophie Pauling, and we'll be bringing you the broadcast today of the 2026 Homecoming Parade here in downtown Lamars. We are opening our parade, of course, with some of Lamars' finest, the police and the American Legion, as well as the Legion Riders that do some great work. And we'll be telling you about all of the great entries that we have in our parade and giving you some more details about them and helping you experience our parade here in downtown Lamars today. 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So that is coming up. Of course, the football game coming up tonight as well. We'll tell you about the homecoming court. I know they are coming by in just a little bit, but first we have the Legion Riders and some of the great things that they do around our area, raising funds for different organizations. And of course, the sweet bikes that they have coming down the parade route as well. All right. So let's get going. After the American Legion Riders, we will have our mayor. That is Rob Bixenman. A brief talk about him. And then we're going to have the Alumni Association come up after the mayor, Mr. Rob Bixenman. So why don't we kind of get a head start on what the Alumni Association has in store? Let's talk about them first.
11: So the LCSD Alumni Association is featuring the school mascot, Beans Bulldog, is making his appearance to celebrate 33 years of the LCSD Alumni Association. Lamar's community became the Bulldogs in 1929 as the winning entry in a student council contest of what should be our mascot. The Bulldog was named Beans by Coach Eugene Carey when he was presented a French Bulldog by George Black during the 1950 homecoming coronation. Join the Alumni Association in celebrating 97 years of Beans Bulldog.
10: Well, there you go. You get a little history on our broadcast as well. I was not aware of some of that history of why the Lamar's Community School mascot is the Bulldog and its name, Beans. That's it's great information. All right, next is the Teacher of the Year. Sophie, why don't you tell us who that is?
12: Yes, the Teacher of the Year this year is Mrs. Coprood, and she joined the Lamar's Community School District in 2017 as a guidance counselor for the middle school and Clark Elementary. A few years later, she transitioned to her present position as an elementary guidance counselor for Franklin Elementary and Clark Elementary.
10: Oh, very good. Mrs. Copperood doing some great work in the school, and glad to honor her as Teacher of the Year. And then, of course, is the various members of the homecoming court. They are making their way down the parade route today in some nifty convertibles that look very sharp, just as sharp as their dresses and their tuxedos and all of the great things that are taking place here at the homecoming parade. The homecoming king and queen for 2026, they are Brett McInnes, the king, son of Greg and Christy McInnes, and queen is Sarah Tilburg, the daughter of Mark and Lorene Tilburg, and they were honored on Monday as part of the homecoming coronation ceremony that we broadcasted on our KLEM radio YouTube channel as well. If you missed that homecoming coronation ceremony, you can watch that back on demand anytime on the KLEM radio YouTube channel. So make sure you check that out in case you missed the first of the many events that took place here for homecoming. And again, we'll follow that up with the football game later tonight. Lamar's hosting Sioux City West. That is, of course, a very important football game. It's a district game and one that the Bulldogs certainly would like to have in their back pocket. So come on out to Jim Lorenzen Field tonight and support the Bulldogs. They look to try and pick up a much-needed victory in the homecoming game and try and improve to 3-3 on the season. They need a couple of wins to do that, and we'll hopefully get that done. Let's tell you about our sponsors. We told you about them a little bit during the intro and the open of our broadcast, but our sponsors today are DK Tree Removal, Kellen Excavating, Little Rascals Preschool and Daycare, Pet Parlor, Head to Toe Studio, Arnold Motor Supply, Langles Plumbing and Heating, Jim's Feed Supply, Rexwinkle Funeral Homes, MRK Insurance, Nohava Construction, the Lamar's Agri Center, Cent Credit Union, as well as Hy-Vee, Floyd Valley Healthcare, Scott's Lumber Company, Treasure Isle, Sugar and Spice and Lily Zeta Teen Boutique, Shop Carry, and Top Notch Automotive, along with Buzzy's Customs, some of our great sponsors bringing you our broadcast of the 2026 Homecoming Parade here on KLEM Radio and the KLEM Radio YouTube channel. Well, coming up soon, we are going to have, I believe, the Big Red Marching Band. Looks like they might be hung up just a bit as far as their progress throughout the parade. Sometimes you get some gaps a little bit throughout the parade, but they are making their way down. They are under the direction, of course, of Mr. Michael Pritchard. And, well, why don't we talk about, because we're going to listen to the Big Red Marching Band, why don't you tell us about what they're going to be performing and some of their upcoming events. Shall we take a look at that?
11: Yeah, so the Big Red Marching Band is bringing the magic today with Lady Gaga's hit song, Abracadabra. Check out the band at all home football games, as well as the State Marching Band Festival and Dutchman Field Championships next Saturday. The marching band is directed by Michael Pritchard with assistance from Tom Cronin, Ellie Clark, Trudy Timblin, Lexi Landis, and student teacher Elias Vargas.
10: Well, there you go. The Big Red Marching Band. Yeah, the The State Marching Band Festival, and the Dutchman Field Championships coming up very soon. So support the Bulldogs. They, of course, had the Bulldog Marching Festival here just a couple of weeks ago, and that was, or Bulldog Battle of the Bands, I believe, is the official name. So that was a great event here in Lamar.

0: cars and a great way to enjoy some good music in the area as well. And we will be turning our attention to the Big Red Marching Band as they make their way down to the parade route. And we'll do that here in just a little bit. But again, a reminder, the football game coming up, Lamar is against Sioux City West. That is a 7 o'clock kick. Of course, it's at Jim Lorenzen Field. You got to come out, support the Bulldogs. It's going to be a gorgeous night. We've been talking about that before we started our parade broadcast today, how great the weather is. And, boy, you got to come on out because who knows how many good days of football there will be left throughout That's the right. football season. And going to be fun. Why don't we talk a little bit as well about some of the events that have happened during homecoming, some of your guys' favorites maybe, and how the students have been enjoying homecoming. Sophie, you want to go first?
1: Yeah. So today we call them Bulldog Olympics, where we have a whole bunch of games, and actually the senior class won, so that was really exciting because Jacob and I are both seniors, so that was very fun.
0: Very good, yeah. Bulldog Olympics, certainly a good time. Was that your favorite too, Jacob?
2: Yeah, I would say beating all the other grades is certainly a highlight to kick off the last homecoming. But the dress up days and the excitement leading up to homecoming is certainly fun too.
0: Oh, very good. Some great events, and I know it's been a great week for the students here at Lamar's Community School. And the week is just about over, and it's going to be back to a normal week of school, so to speak, throughout the rest of the semester. All right, now it's time to turn our attention. Here comes the Big Red Marching Band under the direction of Mr. Michael Pritchard.

0: All right, once again, well done by the Big Red Marching Band, again, under the direction of Mr. Michael Pritchard. Again, they'll be coming up with the State Marching Band Festival and the Dutchman Field Championships in Orange City. Some great ways for the marching band to get out and compete and show off their talents with some other marching bands around Northwest Iowa, around Sioux Land, and get some good experience in as well. We'll continue the parade with after the Big Red Marching Band by taking a look at the LEAP organization. Who wants to tell us about LEAP here?
1: Yeah, LEAP stands for the Lamar's Community Education Enhancement Project, and they strive to enhance the value and meaning of education by promoting academics. Funds raised by LEAP are used for the programs and supplies above and beyond the existing school budget.
0: Well, it's such great work that they do, and of course, always looking for support. And I think they got a bulldog on the back there. That's great to see as well. Getting some of our first candy. Yep, that's kind of your payment, I think, is for doing the parade today. So we'll make sure to collect as much as that as we can. Following LEAP, we have the PTO group. Why don't you tell us about them, Jacob?
2: So the Lamar's Elementary PTO supports the teachers and students at all three elementary schools. The PTO hosts birthday breakfast once a quarter to celebrate all of our elementary students, and they provide meals for conferences and throughout the year for teachers. And they make purchases for the schools to support both learning and fun.
0: Oh, great work that they do. So many great organizations that help out the Lamar's Community School. And then we have Premier Communications coming by, another great sponsor. Of course, they can help you with cable, internet, phone systems, you name it, they can help you. And Premier Communications, a great member of our community. Following them, I think we're already starting to talk about Christmas, it looks like. Why don't we talk about that, Sophie?
1: Yes, this is Christmas in Hometown Lamar's, and Santa Claus is coming back into town. Save the date for Christmas in Hometown Lamar's, November 27th and 28th, and kick off the holiday season with 2 days of Christmas magic, family fun, and plenty of holiday cheer right here in Lamar's.
0: Yeah, it's hard to be thinking about snow and Christmas already, but it is it's right around the corner, so we got to be doing that. And, of course, one of the groups that helps out with that is the Hometown Lamar's Heritage Foundation. They work year-round to welcome visitors, create memorable community experiences, and showcase all the great things that make Lamar's a place worth coming back to. Part of that includes their work with Hometown Christmas and Hometown Lamar's. And now, after

0: little bit of a break in the action, it looks like. And again, we can tell you about some of our great sponsors that are bringing you this parade here on KLEM. Some sponsors like DK Tree Removal, Kellen Excavating, Little Rascals Preschool and Daycare, Pet Parlor, Head to Toe Studio, Arnold Motor Supply, Langle's Plumbing and Heating, Jim's Feed Supply, 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Some great sponsors that are bringing you our broadcast here today. And a special thanks as well. Of course, we are set up in front of Mesher's Clothing on the corner here in downtown Lamar's. But we are also being helped out greatly by Helping Hands Donation and Thrift Store. They are providing the electricity that we need to put our broadcast on the air today, which, of course, is a very important thing to get our broadcast going. So we appreciate all the folks at Helping Hands Donation and Thrift Store. They are located right next to Mesher's Clothing here in downtown Lamar's. And some great finds if you are into the thrifting game, which I certainly am. You can get some great deals at Helping Hands Donation and Thrift Store downtown Lamar's. Well, once the parade continues, again, we have a little bit of a gap in the floats that are coming by, but once the parade continues, we will have our float, the KLEM Radio and Powell Broadcasting float, and of course, we are very happy and pleasured to be a part of the Lamar's Community Homecoming festivities once again, whether it's broadcasting the coronation ceremony, the parade, or tossing out some candy. I know we've had three or four bags of candy sitting in our office here the last few days. It's been very hard to keep our hands off of it, but it's great, and we're I think going to try and empty our reserves here throughout the parade. So the KLEM radio float, and I believe Nick Gengler and Dave Grossenheider will be on it. And Nick is our station manager, Dave Grossenheider, one of our sales representatives as well. So some great folks that make KLEM radio tick, and just happy to be a part of Lamar's and broadcasting sports and activities and community announcements, school announcements, all that kind of great stuff as well. Here comes the KLEM radio floats, our vehicle that we drive around communities covering many events around the listening area. There we go. There's our general manager, Ronnie Glover, as well, that's made it down from Sioux City. Good to see him as part of the parade as well. And I think our candy tossers are somewhere. They might be lagging behind. All right, well, that's KLEM Radio and Powell Broadcasting. Next up, we have Iowa State Bank. Who would like to talk about them?
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0: Great job, Iowa State Bank, another great sponsor of our community. And then following them, we have Lamar's Eye Care. Why don't we talk about them?
2: 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Lamar's Eye Care, extraordinary care, exceptional results.
0: And that is a Bulldog alum that works for them as well, Zach Lancaster. And he does some great work in our community as well. Following them is the Lamar's YMCA. Oh, there's Nick and Carla. Yeah, they're about three floats behind. I don't know what the deal is. Nick's complaining about some kind of limp. I don't know. Oh, he ran out of candy. That might not help either. But anyway, there are a couple floats behind. We then have our friends at Central Dance Academy, and they always put on a good show for us. They're located at 128 Central Avenue Southeast in Lamar's, and any ages really can compete and get some wiggles out, I guess, at Central Dance Academy in Lamar's as well. All right, following them, Bike Central. Why don't we talk about them?
1: Bike Central, the right bike, the right service, right here in Lamar's. Bike Central is here to service riders of all levels and all ages. From minor fixes to major overhauls, Bike Central is also your local destination for bicycle service. We look forward to seeing you soon.
0: Yeah, great job, Bike Central, and making sure we can still ride around town in a very convenient way, keeping our bikes healthy and functional and able to do some wheelies as well. I don't know if I can do that with my bike, but maybe I'll give it a whirl. Then we have Her Health Women's Center. Let's talk about what they provide.
2: Yes, they provide no-cost pregnancy testing, limited ultrasounds, STI testing,

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1: Such a valuable service, and great to have them in our community. 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Next up, we have American Bank. Let's talk about them, Jacob.
2: American Bank is with you for every step, whether it's saving money, protecting assets, or investing in your future. We can achieve success together.
1: American Bank coming by, and then, of course, their subsidiaries, Perspective Insurance, and those two kind of go hand in hand, so it's great to have both of them as part of our parade festivities here today. Even the bugs like to get in on the parade route, I think, a little bit. After, well, we had Central Dance Academy, then we have the Turnaround Dance, Cheer, and Gymnastics. Sophie, can you talk about them a little bit?
0: Yes, the Turnaround has been providing high-quality, child-focused dance, gymnastics, and cheer instruction in the Lamar's community for 49 years. Here's to a wonderful 2026 homecoming for the Bulldogs.
1: That's Turnaround Dance, Cheer, and Gymnastics, and they're showing off some of their skills as well. Always cool to see some of the moves that I could only dream of my body being able to do. And, yeah, they're show-offs is what I like to say. I wish I could be as flexible as them, but alas, that's no longer the case. So we will continue on after letting some traffic go by on Highway 3 with some more great entries in our parade. LifeWise Academy's coming by. Why don't you talk about them, Jacob?
2: LifeWise Lamar's is a Bible-based character education program that currently serves elementary students in the Lamar's Community School District. Last year, we had about 285 students attend once per week during their lunch and recess. Learn more by following us on Facebook at LifeWise Lamar's. Thank you to our amazing community for your support.
1: Oh, great work that they do, Bible education during school hours at LifeWise Academy here in Lamar's. After them, it's our friends at Get Branded 360. Let's talk about them, Sophie.
0: Yes, Get Branded 360 says, go Bulldogs. They appreciate all the local support, and they love helping with all the projects. They say thank you for all the support. Stop in, males and females, 10 to 5. Or, oh my gosh, Monday through Friday, 10 to 5 to pick up your Bulldog gear and all sizes, baby through adult.
1: They have everything you need to be decked out in Bulldog gear, so it's great to have them once again as part of the parade route today. Then the Lamar's Area Chamber of Commerce coming by. They're highlighting the Round Barn, the park downtown, Foster Park downtown, or just a few blocks from here, the ice cream capital of the world, of course, and executive directors Erica Krohn and marketing and events coordinator Maggie Rechtenbaugh. We had Maggie on our What Now show earlier this morning talking about all the great things that the Lamar's Chamber of Commerce office does. Then it's always my favorite, the Plymouth County Historical Museum. Why don't we talk about them, Jacob?
2: The museum's fully restored 1953 International Harvester Super M tractor is driven by Eddie McKee, volunteer extraordinaire at the museum and husband of the administrator of the museum. Tractor was restored by Vern Anderson from 2004 to 2006. The tractor is full and afloat with a mini version of a lunch counter found on the third floor of the museum. Bruce Postuma and Jerry K. Otto are riding on the float, happily residing at the museum.
3: Yeah,
2: let's go, Bruce!
1: Yeah, Bruce is a big Bulldog fan.
2: That's
1: good,
2: right.
1: Good to have him on the parade route today.
2: Cubs fan, too.
1: he's a Cubs fan.
2: Yeah,
1: oh,
2: big,
1: wow.
2: Big Cubs fan.
1: Yeah, that's good. Unfortunately, things didn't go very well for the Cubs, but there's always next year, right?
2: That's right, yeah. At least he won MVP.
1: There you go. Then we have the Wells Enterprises operation team, and they help make our area a little sweeter, and so we appreciate them for all they do. The Knights of Columbus coming by. We're catching up on a few things. Let's just talk about some of the things that they're involved with, some of the fundraisers that they have, Sophie.
0: Yes, they help with the Lamar's Backpack Program, Sleep in Heavenly Peace, Cost for Kids, and most recently the Faunathon, which raises funds for people with varying disabilities and surpassed the $2 million mark since 1980, to name a few.
1: Yeah, that was a great event. That was a few weeks ago, and quite the milestone of 46 years now, they've raised over $2 million for our friends at Life Skills Training Center in the Iowa Special Olympics. Then it's TCC Verizon, your one-stop shop for all your personal and business wireless needs. So TCC Verizon in Lamar's as well. Then the Rotary Club is coming by. Can you talk about them, Jacob?
2: Yes, the

0: Mars Rotary Club's motto is service above self and gives you eight $650 scholarships to LCHS graduating seniors each year from the proceeds of ice cream sales at our drugstore in Pioneer Village at the Plymouth County Fair.
1: Oh, great job from the Rotary Club. And now we're going to get another band in here on the parade route. It is the 80 members, 7th and 8th grade marching band from Lamar's Community Middle School. We'll have them take it away.

0: big crowd.
1: Well, I got a little bit of their music and a little bit of their drum line as well. So I got a little bit of everything there with the seventh and eighth grade middle school marching band. They were performing Talking Back by Ed Huckabee. And great job from the middle school band that is coming by the parade route today. What is coming up next after the middle school band? Why don't you tell us about the next entry, Sophie?
2: We have the Lamars High School volleyball team with head coach Jess Wallace, assistant coaches Kennedy Kander and Jacinta. I will slaughter that.
1: Schillmuller.
2: Schillmuller. And team captains Kenzie Neas, Josie Mesher, and Callie Cunningham.
1: Oh, great to see them, and they're having a solid season as well. They'll be competing as the season goes along. Following the volleyball team, we have football cheer, and they'll be leading some great cheers and things like that as the game goes along. They do that for home and road games. We see them on the road all the time, of course, with our broadcast schedule, and so that is coming up. And, of course, the football game at 7 o'clock, so be sure to get to Jim Lorenzen Field here tonight. Following them is the Athletic Booster Club. Jacob, can you talk about them?
3: Yeah, the Booster Club does lots of amazing things. They support our student athletes and teams by purchasing uniforms, equipment, training supplies, and other items that may not be fully covered by the school. They help out a lot.
1: Yeah, they're very helpful for our activities at Lamars Community School, and so great to have them represented. And then, of course, it is the team of the hour, if you will, the Bulldog football team. They are looking for a big victory tonight over Sioux City West in the homecoming game. 7 o'clock kickoff, and that is at Jim Lorenzen Field. It is the second of five district games this season, as the Bulldogs will look to try and pick up a big win over the West High Wolverines. So a very important game for the Bulldog football team if they want to continue their hopes of making the playoffs. So we'll hope for success for them. Then it is, it's going to be the, looks like the JV football team coming by, and they are led by Greer Millage and Blake Farringer. Ken Vigdahl, of course, is the high school head football coach. So there is the junior varsity football team. Greer's got a good parade wave, I think, going on. So that's good to see. And, of course. Yeah, Greer's also the girls' wrestling coach, and he's heavily involved with everything at Lamars Community School, as is Blake Farringer. He's boys' soccer coach. Then we have the cross-country team. They just competed at that Sioux City border battle, the South Sioux City meet yesterday, and they'll be in action in Cherokee coming up on Tuesday next week. And they're having a good season under their head coaches, Kyle Borchers and Abby Symington as well. Then we have a couple more sports teams. We have the Bulldog girls tennis team, their new fall season, competing here the last couple of years, and they just wrapped up their season here not too long ago, so the tennis team coming by. And then we'll have the bowling programs that have had plenty of success under head coaches Gary Brady and new boys bowling head coach Caleb Van Otterloo, and so they will be getting competition started here in just a little over a month. It's already going to be bowling season in Lamars once again. Sweet 16 lanes will be busy with some bowlers trying to compete as the winter goes along. Oh, we got some Lays. Oh, here we go. Now we're really in the festive spirit.
2: Thank you.
1: Yep. All right. And we got coupons and everything. Wow, look at that. Yeah, that's because it was a beach theme, right, for homecoming? Yeah. Yeah. Okay. Yeah. So we are now decked out in the Hawaiian Lays, and that is great. While we were doing that, the FFA chapter drove by, and then the Trades and Industries program. Those are some great organizations in the school as well. Future Farmers of America are the future leaders in agriculture, business, and science, and then the

0: Trades and Industry program consists of students in auto, welding, architecture, construction, CAD, and the Skills USA Club. So some great ways to still get a good education and to participate in high school as well. Then we have our friends from the Lamar's Wrestling Club, and they help kids learn the sport of wrestling as early as pre-K, and they get all the way up to the high school age. So wrestlers, and of course now that girls wrestling is becoming more of a consistent thing, it's boys and girls that can compete in the wrestling club, so great to have that addition. Then we have the youth football program. Who wants to tell us about them?
1: Yes, the LYF program has the third and fourth grade flag football. LYF flag football introduces young athletes to the game while focusing on fundamentals, teamwork, sportsmanship, and having fun.
0: That is great to see. And the youth football team coming by, and they're making a ton of noise. It's good to see. And they're enjoying their time in the camera, obviously. The Lamar's youth football team, that's going to be the future of the Bulldog varsity program. So good to see them. And their motto is committed to developing athletes, stronger teams, and a brighter tomorrow. Following them is Plymouth County Fair Royalty. We can think about the summer a little bit longer. Why don't you tell us about them, Jacob?
2: The 2026 Plymouth County Fair Queen is Isabel Pfluger of Lamar's. The two fair princesses are Kaylee Minian of Akron and Gracie Schroeder of Lamar's. The Plymouth County Fair King is Carter Moffat of Akron, and the princes are Cooper Lotesh of Remsen and Daniel Bierschmidt of Westfield.
0: Yep, very good. That is the Plymouth County Fair Royal Team, and the fair is the best 5 days of summer. You can already circle July 28th through August 1st. That is the 2027 Plymouth County Fair here in Lamar's, just at the fairgrounds, just northeast of downtown Lamar's a little bit. And we'll be out there, of course, the best 5 days of summer. It is a great time to enjoy what our communities in Plymouth County have to offer. Following them are friends of the Campbell's Group. Can we talk about them, Sophie?
1: Yes, the Campbell's Group is proud to be part of the Lamar's Community Homecoming Parade. 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
0: And we've got some Bulldog alums on the back of the Campbell's Group float. That's great to see. Then we have Rafa's Famous Fades. So if you need a haircut, this is the best haircut of your life, apparently. 14 years of experience, 18-time award-winning barber in different states. He's got barber trophies on the parade, on the float, and giving him a haircut as he moves. I can't imagine that'll be the best haircut he's ever had, but we'll see. Galen Catholic football cheer is coming by the parade route now. Always great to have our friends from Galen Catholic. Then we're going to have the Marching Jays coming up. Why don't we talk about what the Galen Catholic Marching Jays have been up to?
2: The Marching Jays are comprised of 30 members in grades 7 through 12. Their 2026 field show is The Music of Chicago, featuring the music of the 1970s rock band Legends Chicago. In 2026, the band will be competing at the Bulldog Battle of the Bands, Starfest, the IHSMA State Marching Band Competition, and the Dutchman Field Championships, along with performing at some home football games.
0: Well, very good. And the Marching Jays will be, again, performing next week. That's Galen's final home game of the football season when they welcome in South O'Brien. We will have Galen football on our airwaves tonight. They head to Marcus to take on MMCRU, so going to be a good
2: game.
0: It'll be a great game. Yeah, MMCRU, the defending state champs. Both teams are undefeated in their district, so very important game late in the season. We're glad to have that right here on KLEM. And then, of course, we'll have the Bulldog football game next week against Sergeant Bluff Luton, and continue along from there. So, speaking of, again, the Galen Marching Jays, they're coming by our parade route. We're going to turn our attention to them, and we're going to listen to what they have to play for us.

0: construction, tear-offs, and siding and windows at Shrunk Roofing here in Lamar's. After them, well, they're going to have another truck, but let's talk about the next entry, which is Habitué Coffee House and Bakery.
1: They are very proud to cheer on the Lamar's Bulldogs this homecoming. Rolling by is Habitué's 1949 Chevy Nut truck, originally modified for roasted nut sales and now a familiar sight in Christmas and hometown Lamar's and ice cream days. From coffee and fresh baked treats to breakfast, lunch, and community, Habitué is proud to call Lamar's home.
0: Yeah, that is their truck that they take out to various places to serve some of their great bakery items, their coffee, and Habitué Coffee House and Bakery located here in downtown Lamar's. After Habitué, we're going to have our friends at Northwest Bank. And, of course, Northwest Bank is commitment you can bank on. They are a great sponsor of many great things that are happening here in our listening area, in our community, and much, much more. Northwest Bank, some good friends here in Lamar's. Want to, again, thank some of our sponsors for bringing you our broadcast today. They are DK Tree Removal, Kellen Excavating, Little Rascals Preschool and Daycare, Pet Parlor, Head to Toe Studio, Arnold Motor Supply, Langle's Plumbing and Heating, Jim's Feed Supply, Rexwinkle 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And once again, the our thanks go to Helping Hand Donation and Thrift Store here in downtown Lamar's for providing the power that we need to get on the air and make our broadcast a possibility here today. 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
0: 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Of course, helping yours truly out find a home here in this area. So we thank Century 21 ProLink in Lamar's. The YMCA is coming by, and all of the great activities and the great things that they do for some folks in our community. So the YMCA coming by, that, of course, located on the south end of town. And you can certainly get involved with all of the things that the Y has to offer. 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And Sophie, can you tell us about Holiday Inn?
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0: Well, that is that's great, and that is certainly a great service that we have in our community to have some folks stay the night in town. 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Then we have, so after Holiday Inn Express, they're coming by. We are catching up just a little bit. Then we have our friends from the Plymouth County Search and Recovery Team. Jacob, can you talk about them?
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0: Well, very good. And again, that is a blessing that we have that in our community. That's another one of those things that we hope we never have to use, but if we do have to use it, we're glad we have it. And that is the Plymouth County Search and Recovery Dive Team. Then is our friends at Prospect 3D. That's a 3D print shop, and of course 3D printing is becoming kind of a big thing here the last few years, and so that's a great service that we have. That's at 526 4th Street Southwest here in Lamar's. So check that out if you have any need for 3D printing needs. And again, kind of a new thing, but certainly something that we're glad to check out as well. A couple more things coming by. Again, do want to remind you, we have the football game is coming up here in town tonight at Jim Lorenzen Field. It is Lamar's Community playing host to Sioux City West, 7 o'clock kickoff. And that should be a fun contest. See if the Bulldogs can bounce

0: back after a tough loss on a very wet, rainy, cold. Yeah. It was not fun last week. Bulldogs took a loss to Spencer. They're looking to bounce back big time against Sioux City West. We'll see if they can do that tonight here at home. Of course, they're going to need all of the fan and student support. So hopefully there are a ton of people that are at the game here tonight. We have Prime Bank coming by, and they are another great sponsor of things in our listening area. So glad to have Prime Bank coming by, and they're going to load us up with some candy, it looks like. Yeah, there it is. Yeah. Tossing it up into our your living room. Brad Pitt wanted to, I think he's always wanted to do that, is pelt me with candy. So Brad Pitt, part of Prime Bank as well, and that is another great business in our listening area. Following Prime Bank, we have our friends at Cent Credit Union. 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So that is a very valuable business in our area as well. Again, want to thank some of our sponsors for bringing you this broadcast of the homecoming parade here on KLEM. They are DK Tree Removal, Kellen Excavating, Little Rascals Preschool and Daycare, Pet Parlor, Head to Toe Studio, Arnold Motor Supply, Langles Plumbing and Heating, Jim's Feed Supply, Rexwinkle 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
0: Well, thank you, AgriVision Equipment Group, for being a part of the parade route today. And then, I think we just have a pickup from Titan Machinery today. So I know they would normally have a combine, but they might actually have to use it today, considering it might be one of the few days they can get out in the field after some of the rain they've had. So Titan Machinery is driving by one of their pickups. And then, of course, it is Lamar's Fire Rescue that is coming by to cap off our parade today. So it was another great parade here in downtown Lamar's, and another great homecoming for Lamar's Community High School. Again, that will hopefully be capped off by a very happy night for the Bulldog football team as they take on Sioux City West, again with kickoff at 7 o'clock, Jim Lorenzen Field here in Lamar's. Hope the Bulldogs can pull it out and hopefully get a ton of support as well for that football game. Well, it was a great parade. Thank you, Sophie and Jacob, for being a part of it. And as we leave you on one final horn, again, if you missed our parade, you can watch it back on the KLEM Radio YouTube channel. So check that out anytime on demand on the KLEM Radio YouTube channel. That'll do it for our broadcast here today. Thanks for tuning in, and we'll see you another time. Bye-bye for now. That wraps up our live coverage of the Lamar's Community High School Homecoming Parade on KLEM 1410 AM and 96.9 FM and the KLEM Radio YouTube channel. Thanks for celebrating Lamar's Community High School Homecoming with us here in Lamar's. 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
1: Here is a look at the headlines this afternoon. Farmers across the state of Iowa expressing concerns about the wet last few weeks in the field. With harvest season approaching, weather conditions are crucial for a good crop. Leah Tenapel, in the ISU Extension field agronomist in Northwest Iowa, spoke about the growing season, offering some overall advice for farmers during this time of harvest. Akron will host their fall cleanup today and tomorrow. It'll be going until 7 p.m. tonight, and then tomorrow's hours Saturday, 9 a.m. till 5 p.m. For more details on the event, visit the Akron Facebook page.
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0: 1410 AM, 96.9 FM, KLEM's The Human League from 1986. And happy birthday today to Philip Oakey, lead singer for Human League. He's turning 71 today. And speaking of birthdays, we'll do some local birthdays for today. October 2nd today, happy birthday to Jordan Dragmiller in Cushing. And Kathy Roop and Remsen will celebrate tomorrow, October 3rd. And then birthdays on October 4th, Bailey Wheats, Donnie White, and Mark Tyson. Happy birthday to everyone celebrating birthdays this weekend.
1: I'm Josh Turek. I was born an underdog. 21 surgeries by the age of 12. Spina bifida, caused by my dad's exposure to Agent Orange in Vietnam. Sitting in my wheelchair, 9 years old, watching the Olympics, I dreamed of winning gold for my country, too. In 2016, I did just that.
2: Guess who on the left side? Josh Turek.
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1: 4 Paralympics, 2 golds. 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

0: This is Agribusiness Matters on the Iowa Agribusiness Radio Network. I'm Mark Magnuson. Harvest is off to a slow start in Iowa, with many farmers unable to begin due to the wet weather conditions in the early portion of the fall season. We will hear more and get an update on harvest pace from USDA meteorologist Brad Rippey next.
1: Looking for a residue management solution that works as fast as you do? It's time to get up to speed on Renuvis and Zara from Mosaic Biosciences. 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Faster crop residue breakdown leads to cleaner planting, more uniform emergence, and stronger performance. Yes, Enzara is made to move. It fits within your existing fall application plans and also starts working as low as 32 degrees. 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
0: Despite the delay in harvesting due to the weather in parts of the Corn Belt and Midwest, USDA meteorologist Brad Rippey says that nationally the harvest pace is in line with recent years.
2: Harvest numbers for corn, 18% of the U.S. acreage cut by September 27th. That is exactly on par with the five-year average. Soybean harvest is right on par with the five-year average, 17% of the acreage harvested on September 27th. But that number is admittedly a bit deceptive because we have some very rapid harvest progress in the south, and then some basically stalled harvest progress in the western Corn Belt.
0: Those numbers are current as of September 27th. Many Midwest farmers have been forced to leave combines and tractors idle

0: begin the week, as the remnants of Hurricane Polo have delivered significant rainfall to the Corn Belt, says Rippey.
1: By the time we get to the end of this week, we are going to be looking at rainfall totals exceeding an inch just about everywhere south of a line from the central Rockies to northern lower Michigan. So really pretty much the entire Midwest, a lot of the southern half of the plains, all through the south, the mid-south to the Atlantic coast.
0: The 6 to 10 and 8 to 14 day forecasts are much more favorable for harvest, with warm and dry conditions in the forecasts for Iowa. 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

0: convicted child molester released from prison and just disappears. Sounds terrifying? Not to Nate Wellems. Wellems is the radical left's pick for attorney general. He never once prosecuted a criminal, and you can't trust him to keep Iowa safe. In the Iowa House, Wellems voted against mandatory monitoring for convicted sex offenders after release from prison. That's right. Wellems opposed requiring child molesters to wear electronic monitoring devices after they leave prison. Think about that. A convicted predator could move into your neighborhood, near schools, near your kids. And if Nate Wellems had his way, no one would know. No wonder Iowa law enforcement overwhelmingly opposes Wellems. Nate Wellems. Too liberal to keep Iowa safe. Paid for by Bird for Iowa.
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1: Here is a look at the headlines this afternoon. Two candidates running for state ag secretary have opposing views on Iowa's ethanol industry. Iowa Agricultural Secretary Mike Naig, Republican running for third term, says ethanol contributes $5 billion to Iowa's economy annually, boosting corn prices for farmers and create thousands of jobs. Meanwhile, Chris Jones, the Democrat running for ag secretary, is a retired research scientist who spent most of his career focusing on water quality issues. Jones says ethanol is the worst jobs program in history if you compare the 7,000 jobs in the ethanol industry with the 8 or 9 million acres of corn. Everyone deserves the opportunity to belong, grow, and thrive in their own community. 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

0: 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Happy birthday tomorrow to former member of Fleetwood Mac, Lindsey Buckingham, guitar player, turning 77 tomorrow. It is 3:30. 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
1: Fox News, I'm John Saucier. The Labor Department out with a September jobs report showing 29,000 jobs added to the economy, lower than the 90,000 analysts expected. White House National Economic Council Director Kevin Hassett on Fox Business says,
2: "The President Trump's policy is a supply side policy that's realigning the American economy in a very positive way. So government employment was down. Employment for everything else was up."
1: The stock market up on the news today. The Manhattan District Attorney's Office has released body camera footage from the arrest of Luigi Mangione. During his arrest, Mangione claimed to be homeless when he was asked by officers. Take a listen.
3: Do you have a family down here or what?
4: No, I'm homeless.
1: Mangione was arrested in Altoona, Pennsylvania on December 9th, 2024, 5 days after UnitedHealthcare CEO Brian Thompson was shot and killed. He's pleaded guilty to federal stalking charges, faces life in prison. He'll be sentenced in December. 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
9: I'm Josh Turek. I was born an underdog. 21 surgeries by the age of 12. Spina bifida, caused by my dad's exposure to Agent Orange in Vietnam. Sitting in my wheelchair, 9 years old, watching the Olympics, I dreamed of winning gold for my country, too. In 2016, I did just that.
10: Guess who on the left side? Josh Turek.
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9: 4 Paralympics. 2 golds. I was so proud to represent our country and Iowa all around the world. We won because we worked together as a team and cared about the name on the front of the jersey, not the back. That's what's missing in Washington. Both parties fight with each other and just look out for themselves. In the Senate, I will work with anyone to fight the corruption

0: 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Because accountability matters. 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
1: I'm Josh Turek, candidate for Senate, and I approve this message. 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
3: 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Skies will be mostly clear for tonight. Look for low 48 for the weekend. Saturday, sunny and breezy day with a high near 70. Clear skies Saturday night, low near 50. Sunday, mostly sunny again with a high about 65. Low near 45 for Sunday night. Monday, sunny and 65. And a little bit warmer for Tuesday, sunny and 72. And that is a look at the weather here this afternoon on KLEN.

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1: Here's a look at the headlines this afternoon. Hinton Water Supply recommending boiling water before using for drinking or use as an alternative source. This advisory is for everyone located from the elementary school heading north and the east side of Highway 75 in the Hinton area. The system is working with the Iowa Department of Natural Resources to resolve this situation. This advisory is a precaution until bacteria samples results are available.
2: Are you ready for the holidays? 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

0: 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We will get a news update coming up here at 4 o'clock from Fox News.
1: Out here in Iowa, we're used to some bull, but liberal politician Josh Turek is really full of Turek voted to let Iowa law enforcement refuse to cooperate with ICE to remove dangerous illegal aliens from Iowa communities. He backed taxpayer-funded welfare benefits to illegal immigrants and supports amnesty, including for criminal illegals convicted of serious crimes like assault causing bodily injury, indecent exposure, and drunk driving. Now we find out Turek was even caught telling illegal immigrants how to obstruct law enforcement and called cracking down on illegal immigrants
2: fundamentally wrong and un-American.
1: That's some straight-up liberal bullshit. Liberal politician Josh Turek. He only shows up for illegals. Paid for by SLF PAC and not authorized by any candidate or candidates committee. SLFPAC.org. SLF PAC is responsible for the content of this ad.

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0: Saturday night. Sunday, sunny and 65, low near 45 for Sunday night. Monday, sunny skies and 65. Tuesday, a little bit warmer, mostly sunny and 72. Wednesday, sunny and 73. And that is a look at your weather here on KLDN.
1: Hey, Matt.
2: Yeah, Tim.
1: Hey, you talking to Mark lately?
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1: He looks pretty down. Yeah, well, maybe we should cheer him up then.
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0: I know.
1: Man, I've never seen Sharon look so bad before.
0: I did once before, but this is pretty bad.
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0: 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It's Earth, Wind, and Fire. Happy birthday tomorrow to Ronnie Laws from the group. He'll turn 76 tomorrow. Let's get a news update now from Fox News.
1: Fox News, I'm John Saucier. The Labor Department out with a September jobs report showing 29,000 jobs added to the economy, lower than the 90,000 analysts expected. White House National Economic Council Director Kevin Hassett on Fox Business says,
2: President Trump's policy is a supply-side policy that's realigning the American economy in a very positive way. So government employment was down. Employment for everything else was up.
1: The stock market up on the news today. The Manhattan District Attorney's Office has released body camera footage from the arrest of Luigi Mangione. During his arrest, Mangione claimed to be homeless when he was asked by officers. Take a listen.
3: Is there a family down here or what? No, I'm homeless.
1: Mangione was arrested in Altoona, Pennsylvania on December 9th, 2024, 5 days after UnitedHealthcare CEO Brian Thompson was shot and killed. He's pleaded guilty to federal stalking charges, faces life in prison. He'll be sentenced in December. 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
10: 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Skies will be mostly clear for the rest of the evening tonight. Look for low about 48. Sunny and breezy for tomorrow, Saturday, with a high of 70. Clear skies for Saturday night, low 50. Now for Sunday, sunny skies with a high about 65. Clear skies for Sunday night and a low of 45. Monday, sunny and 65. Tuesday, mostly sunny with a high about 72. And pretty much the same for the rest of the week, Wednesday, Thursday, and Friday, with sunny skies and temperatures in the low 70s. That is a look at your weather forecast this hour here on KLEN.

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1: Liberal Josh Turek doesn't bother showing up for work, missing votes more than half the time. Even worse, Turek thinks you don't care. Just listen.
2: I ended up missing about 50% of the votes in the Iowa legislature this year. I don't know if that necessarily matters to Iowans.
1: Doesn't matter?
2: I don't know if that necessarily matters to Iowans.
1: Turek skips work more than half the time, but still collected his full paycheck. Think that matters? There's more. Because the only thing worse than the votes Turek missed? The votes he took. Turek supported welfare benefits for illegal immigrants and amnesty for criminal illegals. He voted with the radical left for taxpayer-funded sex change surgery. He even supports biological men in girls' bathrooms. Liberal Josh Turek. Gone half the time, wrong the other half.
3: I'm Ashley Hinson, candidate for U.S. Senate, and I approve this message.
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0: Be mostly clear for tonight. We'll see a low about 48. Pretty decent weekend shaping up. Upper 60s with sunny skies both Saturday and Sunday. And low 70s by Tuesday and Wednesday of next week. We'll take a closer look at the upcoming weekend forecast on the way after news on KLBN.
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3: I'm Kale Sleaser reporting. Hinton has released a drinking water advisory. The Hinton Water Supply is recommending boiling water before using for drinking or to use as an alternative source. This advisory is for everyone located from the elementary school heading north and the east side of Highway 75. Yesterday, the Hinton Water Supply distribution system lost pressure, which could cause the potential for bacterial contamination. It is recommended not to drink the water without boiling it first. Bring all water to a boil, let it boil for 1 minute, and let it cool before using or use bottled water. This method is recommended for all uses of water until further notice. When water service is restored, there may be air in your water piping and water may be discolored. It is recommended to run water through a faucet with no aerator screen, such as a bathtub. Open the faucet slowly to allow the air to escape. Once the water is flowing, allow the faucet to run until it is clear. The water may appear cloudy at first, but it should clear quickly. If water is cloudy or colored throughout the house, and it does not clear after allowing the water to run for several minutes, use an alternative source such as bottled water and contact Public Works Director Kyle Utek at publicworks@hintoniowa.com. The system is working with the Iowa Department of Natural Resources to resolve the situation. This advisory is a precaution until bacterial sample results are available. You will be notified when the results are available and the advisory is lifted. The Floyd Valley Foundation will be hosting their annual fundraiser and celebration on November 6th at the Lamar's Convention Center. The event will celebrate 60 years of Floyd Valley healthcare. Breanne Mitchell, the Floyd Valley Foundation manager, spoke about the celebration, which is changing things up this year.
4: This year, we're changing it up a little bit. We are doing silent and live auctions like always. We're going to do some video updates of things that have been completed in the hospital, like our OB unit, our infusion center, and our emergency department. And then at the end of all of that, we are going to have dueling pianos, and they are by Felix and Fingers. So it's going to be a fun, entertaining night. We're going to have heavy appetizers, and those are going to be made by our own dietary services right here at the facility. Come after work, go home, put some jeans on if you want to. Come and just have a fun time with the community, you know, employees of Floyd Valley Healthcare. Come and have fun.
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4: 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It may be toys or, you know, learning toys for our pediatric services. So whatever the greatest need at the time is, we can go into that fund and use those monies.
3: Tickets are $60 per person with limited availability. There are several ways to purchase tickets.
4: So tickets are $60 a piece. They can contact me here at the foundation office at 712-546-3348. People can also purchase tickets online by going to our Facebook page and clicking the ticket under the event, or go onto our website and there's a link that will directly bring you to online ticket sales.
3: Farmers across Iowa have expressed concerns about a wet last few weeks in the fields. With harvest season approaching, optimal weather conditions are crucial for a good crop yield. Leah Tenapel, an ISU Extension field agronomist in northwest Iowa, spoke about the growing season.
5: It's really been a crazy growing season across the state, and it really looks different depending on which corner or whether you're in the center of the state. We've all had really different growing conditions. We had some harvest begin before all of this precipitation hit, and at that time, growers I talked to were really happy with the yields that they were getting. That's great to hear, and hopefully we can protect those yields that are out in our fields.

0: what that looks like now is watching our fields, being out there scouting, seeing which fields we're going to have to prioritize when the conditions are fit and we're able to get out there. There's going to be certain fields that might not be standing quite as well, or maybe are quite further along in maturity, that we're going to have to bump up the list and make sure we get out faster. There may be some other ones that are a longer maturity and are maybe holding up a little better out in the field.
1: Overall, Northwest Iowa has fared better than other areas of the state regarding the wet conditions.
0: While this moisture in our area of Northwest Iowa has been kind of a struggle through this harvest season, we really have kind of got the better end of the deal with some of the other parts of the state receiving a lot of moisture going into planting, and much more moisture than we have during this planting season. And so it can be frustrating when we look out in those fields and our crops are ready to be taken out, but hopefully, because we have some room in our soil profile for this moisture to go, and we haven't been dealing with moisture all growing season long, that once this precipitation stops, we'll be able to get in the field and get these crops out easily.
1: Tenaple offered some overall advice for farmers during this time.
0: What I suggest to growers is really emphasizing that we need to wait until conditions are fit out in those fields, because going out with that really heavy equipment can be bad for our soil. It's caused compaction for many growing seasons to come. And so we want to do our best. And so there's going to be some fields that we have time that we can let dry out naturally, and we can get out there once the soil is fit and good to go. Some of the other fields that maybe need to get out sooner, once the conditions, they might not be perfect, but we can get equipment out there. We're going to want to do things like watch the traffic that we put out in the field, so we don't want to be going over the same area over and over. We can also watch the weights that we've got out there. We can work with tire pressures, things like that. They're going to want to be working with their equipment to make sure we're having the least impact on our soil as we can, and then just kind of prioritizing, like I said, which fields need to get out the most quick out in their fields.
1: Akron will be hosting their fall cleanup today and tomorrow, October 2nd and 3rd. Friday hours are noon to 7 p.m., and Saturday hours are 9 a.m. to 5 p.m. For more details on the event, visit the Akron IA Facebook page or call Akron City Hall at 712-568-2041. And that's the news in Clemland. I'm Kale Sleaser reporting.
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5: On the obituary reports, Robert Bob Majors, 76, of Lamar's, passed away on Wednesday, September 30th at Floyd Valley Healthcare. Abiding by his wishes, Bob deeded his body to the University of Iowa School of Medicine for medical research and education. A celebration of life service will take place on Sunday, October 4th at 4 p.m. at the Mauer Johnson Funeral Home in Lamar's. Military honors will be provided by Wasmer American Legion Post 241. Visitation with family present will be from 2 p.m. to 4 p.m. on Sunday at the funeral home. Arrangements are with the Mauer Johnson Funeral Home in Lamar's. Expression of sympathy can be extended to the family through the Mauer Johnson Funeral Home website. That's services for Robert Bob Majors, 76, of Lamar's. Mike Swores, 67, of Marcus, passed away on September 30th. Visitation with family present will be on Monday, October 5th, from 4 to 7 p.m. with a vigil prayer service at 5:30 p.m. at Fish Funeral Home and Monument, Ernest Johnson Chapel in Marcus. Burial will be on Tuesday, October 6th, with a procession starting at the funeral home at 10:30 a.m. and burial to take place at 11 a.m. Celebration of life will follow at 11:30 a.m. at the Marcus Community Center. Services have been entrusted to the Fish Funeral Home and Monument in Marcus. That's services for Mike Swartz, 67, of Marcus. You can find obituary information on our website at KLEM1410.com.
6: 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I'm Todd Kim.

0: a bill to provide significant state tax breaks to the company that plans to build a steel mill in southeast Iowa has cleared initial review at the State House. Governor Reynolds called lawmakers back into a special session today to approve nearly $1.4 billion worth of tax breaks for the project. Joe Broking is president and CEO of Mesabi Metallics, the company that plans to build the first new mill in the U.S. in 50 years.
1: It's something that this country desperately needs, and we're committed to make it happen right here in the state of Iowa.
0: Joe Taylor, the city administrator in Mount Pleasant, says the impact of the project is already being felt in his town, which is 35 miles away from the expected site of the mill.
2: I've been contacted since Tuesday by three different developers looking at opportunities for housing and infrastructure and so forth. There are so many ripples and effects that will put us on the map in a way that has never been the case before.
0: Jessica Mazur of the Sierra Club's Iowa chapter says the deal is being rushed.
3: We don't have any answers. How much water do they need, where it's coming from? How much energy do they need? Are they going to need to use eminent domain for this project?
0: More news after this on Radio Iowa.
4: I'm Josh Turek. I was born an underdog. 21 surgeries by the age of 12. Spina bifida, caused by my dad's exposure to Agent Orange in Vietnam. Sitting in my wheelchair, 9 years old, watching the Olympics, I dreamed of winning gold for my country, too. In 2016, I did just that.
5: Guess who on the left side? Josh Turek.
6: Council Bluffs, Iowa native.
4: Four Paralympics, two golds. I was so proud to represent our country and Iowa all around the world. We won because we worked together as a team and cared about the name on the front of the jersey, not the back. That's what's missing in Washington. Both parties fight with each other and just look out for themselves. In the Senate, I will work with anyone to fight the corruption, clean up Washington, and make them work for us again. Because accountability matters. Listening to Iowans does too.
7: I'm Josh Turek, candidate for Senate, and I approve this message, paid for by Josh Turek for Iowa.
0: After what seems like several straight weeks of nothing but rain, Iowans are seeing sunny skies and moderate temperatures to wrap up the week, with more of the same on the way. State climatologist Justin Glisson says the long-range forecast for the month ahead indicates Iowa is in for significant change in the outlook, and those gray skies are gone.
8: High-pressure systems give us great weather, sunshine, less active storm track. So overall, that first half of the month is looking like warm and drier, which, with an exceedingly wet September, we need a good period of time to dry out our soil profiles so our farmers can get out in the field in the combines.
0: An event is planned in Belmont to mark the day in 1966 when a powerful tornado struck the town, killing six, injuring 172, and leaving behind an estimated $12 million in property damage. Larry Turner was in downtown Belmont 60 years ago on October 14th. The tornado struck shortly after the homecoming parade had been canceled due to threatening weather.
9: And we were so fortunate. If it had been just a half an hour sooner, it could have been catastrophic for the amount of people that were downtown that day.
0: A travel expert says Iowans who are planning trips around Thanksgiving or the year-end holidays should consider booking those excursions now, not later. Brenna Knapp, spokeswoman for AAA Iowa, says it's a mistake to think you'll save money if you wait to lock in that vacation.
10: Nearly half of the people in the survey end up paying more than they would have if they would have booked their travel earlier. So we at AAA are really encouraging travelers to begin their holiday planning now.
0: Residents in the small north-central Iowa town of Dowse will see ambulance service restored sometime next year. The town, with a population of around 500, had to shut down its EMS program a full decade ago. This is news on Radio Iowa.
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12: Let's take a look at the weather forecast for tonight. Skies will be mostly clear, low near 48. For tomorrow, sunny and breezy day. Saturday, high of 70. Mostly clear for Saturday night with a low near 50. Sunday, partly to mostly sunny with a high about 65. Clear skies Sunday night, low 45. Monday, sunny and 65 with a low near 55 again for Monday night. Sunshine Tuesday with a high about 72. And for Wednesday, sunny skies and 72. Thursday, mostly sunny, high near 70. And Friday, sunny skies, high about 70. So warming up with sunny.

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1: 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It's Galen Catholic at MMCRU. Our coverage will start at 6:15 with the Radio Iowa Scouting Report kickoff to follow at 7 o'clock. 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Again, our coverage starts at 6:15 tonight right here on KLEM. Well, let's recap yesterday's sports action on their KLEM Sports Scores and Results page. We're going first to Willow Creek Golf Course in LaMarche yesterday, where the Missouri River Activities Conference Boys Golf Tournament took place at Willow Creek. The Bulldogs finished fourth as a team, scoring a 310, only 9 strokes off the lead, with Bishop Heelan scoring a 301, Council Bluffs Abe Lincoln a 303, and Sioux City East a 307. Now, this tournament was moved a couple of days back after some rain on Tuesday. Head coach Nick Knapp says the adjustment to the schedule ended up working out, giving his team some better conditions to play in.
2: Anything was going to be better than what we had on Tuesday, so I was pretty excited about it. We did get a little bit of sun for the first time, and it seems like forever. But they haven't been able to mow, you know, so the grass was long, it was shaggy, and it was definitely soft and soggy in some areas for sure. But they got to touch the ball everywhere, live clean in place, just because there was no other way to really play it fairly. So that's probably why some of these scores are where they're at. But, yeah, it was good.
1: Individually on the leaderboard, a very impressive showing at the top of the leaderboard from Council Bluffs Abe Lincoln's Brody Sneed. He shot a 62 at Willow Creek Golf Course yesterday. He was clearly in a groove. Didn't shoot a 5 all day. The Bulldogs' top golfer was Owen Shrunk once again. He finished 6th individually, scoring a 75. Coach Knapp says Shrunk has proven himself to be a great golfer all season.
2: He's been our most consistent. I mean, if I had to go back and crunch the numbers, he's probably our number one golfer, and it's probably really not even very close, to be honest with you. But he doesn't really care. He'll play the 1, 2, 3, 4. He's fine. He just wants to go out and have a good time, and he's been a real blessing for us, and we get to have him back. I mean, we do lose a couple next year, but we do get to have him back, which is good.
1: Other individual leaders for the Bulldogs, Caleb Wieland was tied for 17th on the leaderboard, shooting a 79. Past Austin Susamil, I should go back to him. He tied for 7th with a 76. He had a great day. Wyatt Leonards and Drake Brownmiller each tied for 19th, scoring identical totals of 80. Again, the Bulldogs finishing 4th at the MRAC tournament. Good tune-up for district play, which, of course, is Monday at Willow Creek Golf Course. So the Bulldogs will have their hands full against some good opponents up here in LaMarche. That leaderboard and the team results can be found at KLEM1410.com. We also had one cross-country meet that was able to be run yesterday. The other one, the South O'Brien Wolverine Invitational, that was canceled, unfortunately, due to the weather. But the LaMarche cross-country team was able to run at the Marsha Kobernick Invite at South Sioux City in Nebraska. On the girls' side of the meet, Sioux Falls Lincoln was the team champion, scoring 35 points. LaMarche finished 8th on the girls' side with 181 points. The individual winner was Cambry Deckers of Unity Christian, 1846.5. LaMarche is top runner was Kara Solinsky. She finished a solid 21st in a time of 21:53.6. Emma Nicholson was 27th, and Aaliyah Bolkin 35th for the Bulldogs. The boys' side of the meet, Yankton, the Bucks out of South Dakota,

Finished first, scoring a total of 62. Lamar's was 13th as a team on the boys' side, 337 points. The individual winner was Luke Feimer of Yankton, 1619.4. Lamar's top runner, Johnny Sanchez, finished 28th, 1806.3. Not too shabby of a showing. Damian Gonzalez was Lamar's second best finisher, finishing 78th on the day yesterday in South Sioux City. On now to the volleyball scoreboard from yesterday, where in the Warrigal Conference, 8th-ranked Galen Catholic had a non-conference best-of-5 set matchup. You don't see those very often. The Jays went to Rock Rapids to take on a solid Class 2A Central Lions squad, and the Lions got the Jays in 5 sets. It was a thriller in Rock Rapids, 3-2. The Lions won the first and the third, as well as the 5th set to knock off the Jays. Galen won the 2nd and the 4th. Galen was led by a near triple-double from Addie Castle. She had 12 kills, 18 assists to go along with 9 digs. Kennedy Kuntz had 17 assists. Kennedy Sitzman had 11 kills, joining Addie Castle in double figures. Hallie Walshenbach was a block machine. She had 4 of them to go along with her 8 kills. And Elle Ruland was the top server. She had 2 aces and was the top defender as well with 25 digs. The Jays take just their 2nd match loss in their last 18 competitions. They'll look to bounce back again on Tuesday with the continuation of conference play. To the Western Valley Conference, where the Kingsley Pearson volleyball team dropped a straight set matchup to Ridgeview, with the closest set with the Raptors coming in the 3rd set, 25-18. 13th-ranked West Monona swept Westwood 3-0. OABCIG defeated Lawton Brunson 3-0, and Woodbury Central won a 5-set thriller over MVAOCOU. 3-2. Also going 5 sets yesterday in the Missouri for Activities Conference, 12th-ranked Bishop Heelan defeated 9th-ranked Sergeant Bluff Luton 3-2. And then there was one football game around the areas involving a somewhat local high school. It was 5th-ranked Sioux City East going down to Des Moines to defeat Des Moines Roosevelt 35-28. All of those scores and results from the action yesterday on a Thursday can be found on our website at KLEM1410.com. Yesterday, the Iowa Girls High School Athletic Union also released its final set of volleyball rankings prior to the week of the brackets being released. So this is kind of the last official get your act together, so to speak, for teams that need to get into the rankings, need to get into the top 8 to be a number 1 overall seed in their region. Well, let's get you the rundown. Starting in Class 1A, where Ankeny Christian is the number 1 team in the state, Boyden Hall shoots up to number 2, Wapsie Valley 3, Janesville 4, Holy Trinity Catholic is number 5. Galen Catholic stays at number 8 in the rankings, hoping that Central Lion loss last night does not impact them too much. Otherwise, the Jays should be in a good spot to be a top seed in their region. West Monona is another somewhat local team in Class 1A. They're ranked number 13. Over to Class 2A, where the Hinton Blackhawks continue to be the number 1 team in the state. Don't see that changing very much. Grundy Center is number 2, Union Community number 3, Beckman Catholic 4, and Riverside checks in at number 5. Over to Class 3A, Western

0: Deal number five. Those entire volleyball rankings from the Iowa Girls High School Athletic Union released yesterday can be found on our website at KLEM1410.com. Well, let's go now to the sports schedule for today, where it is a busy, busy week six of high school football competition around the listening area. We'll start in Class 8 Player District 1, where Remsen St. Mary's looks to continue their winning ways from last week's shutout over Harris Lake Park. They head on the road once again to take on Newell Fonda. In Class A District 1, our contest tonight pits a couple of the district's unbeaten teams, Galen Catholic at MMCRU. Again, coverage starts at 6:15 right here on KLEM Radio and the KLEM Radio YouTube channel. Also in Class A District 1, the other unbeaten in the district, West Sioux, hits the road to take on a winless team in the district, South O'Brien. Sioux Central is at Hartley Melvin Sanborn, and then Sibley Ocheden steps out of district play for the final time. They head all the way out east to take on West Hancock. Class A District 8, Akron Westfield has lost back-to-back football games, and they're going to have a tough time getting past the number one team in the state today in Mobile. They take on Woodbury Central in Mobile. Logan Magnolia is at IKM Manning. Westwood is at West Monona, and it's a top 10 matchup in non-district play. St. Albert is at Riverside. To Class 1A District 1, Hinton is at back-to-back shutout losses. They could use a bounce back tonight on homecoming as they welcome in the Rams of MVAOCOU and hope to head to their homecoming dance with some happy thoughts. Ridgeview is at West Lyon tonight. Lawton Bronson is at Alta Aurelia. In Class 4A District 1, Lamar's community football team could use a victory, their first one in district play as well. They're also hoping to celebrate homecoming and do so with a victory as they welcome in the Wolverines of Sioux City West. Spencer is at Fort Dodge tonight. Sergeant Bluff Luton is at Storm Lake. Other districts around the listening area, Class 2A District 1, Central Lyon George Little Rock is at Western Christian tonight. Boyden Hall Rock Valley at Cherokee. And then Unity Christian is at Sheldon. To Class 2A District 2, OABCIG is at Esterville Lincoln Central. Spirit Lake welcomes in Kemper Catholic. And Southeast Valley is at Okoboji. To Class 3A District 1, a couple of teams Lamar's has played. Bishop Heedland is at MOC Floyd Valley. Sioux Center plays host to Webster City. And Algona is at Humboldt. Then some 5A football games of note. Council Bluffs Abe Lincoln tries to keep their winning ways going. They welcome in Ames, and Sioux City North plays host to Urbandale tonight. Well, for more sports news, be sure to check out our website, KLEM1410.com. 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It's going to be a good one. Two unbeaten teams in Class A District 1 go at it. 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I'm Sports Director Daniel Versteg.
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5: This is Sports on Radio Iowa. I'm Todd Kim. Iowa takes a 4-0 record into tomorrow's game at home against 5th-ranked Ohio State. The 14th-ranked Hawkeyes are coming off a walk-off victory at Michigan. And like the Wolverines, Iowa coach Kirk Ferentz says the Buckeyes have outstanding talent.
6: They're both talented. They're both got good size. And then, yeah, you play a game like that last week where it was really pretty intensely physical. And, yeah, you turn around and you got one more like it the same way. So, and I imagine a week from now won't be much different either. So it's just, you know, it's kind of big-time play, if you will. And you're either learning or you're not. But I think at least, yeah, at least we've been there once, and here we go.
5: Iowa's defense will have its hands full against an Ohio State offense that's averaging 45 points per game. The Buckeyes are second in the nation in passing, but also have averaged more than

0: 156 yards on the ground. Hawkeye linebacker Jaden Montgomery.
1: Playing Michigan last week, definitely they had great backs, so that gave us a little bit of a peek into, you know, what it might be like this week. So that certainly helps, but, you know, got to be mentally prepared for that this week, the way we go through practice, that it's going to be a physical game, it's going to be a fast game, so just got to go out there and be ready to go.
0: Two teams in search of a first Big 12 victory of the season collide in Ames tomorrow when Iowa State hosts West Virginia. Cyclone coach Jimmy Rogers says the defense prepared all week for West Virginia's fast tempo offense, and he says the Mountaineers make it difficult to sub out players on defense.
2: More than anything, it's communication. They're not rotating, right? It comes down to your cardio versus their cardio, so there's no excuse or out. We got to see the call and get it lined up as we're getting the call to the formation that's presenting itself. And then we got to be able to communicate just as fast as they're communicate to run their plays.
0: Two of the contenders in the Pioneer Football League race collide in Des Moines tomorrow when Drake hosts Dayton after an 0-3 start. The Bulldogs open Pioneer Football League action with a victory on the road at Davidson, 51-32. This is Radio Iowa.
3: Out here in Iowa, we're used to some bull, but liberal politician Josh Turek is really full of Turek voted to let Iowa law enforcement refuse to cooperate with ICE to remove dangerous illegal aliens from Iowa communities. He backed taxpayer-funded welfare benefits to illegal immigrants and supports amnesty, including for criminal illegals convicted of serious crimes like assault causing bodily injury, indecent exposure, and drunk driving. Now we find out Turek was even caught telling illegal immigrants how to obstruct law enforcement, and called cracking down on illegal immigrants
4: fundamentally wrong and un-American.
3: That's some straight-up liberal bullshit. Liberal politician Josh Turek. He only shows up for illegals. Paid for by SLF PAC and not authorized by any candidate or candidates committee. SLFPAC.org. SLF PAC is responsible for the content of this ad.
5: News. I'm John Saucier. Closer to the midterm elections, President Trump's on his way to Alabama to rally voters. He spoke to reporters outside Air Force One. The president claimed there is more to come concerning Iran.
6: Well, if I told you, you'd have a major story, right? But you'll see. It's working out very well. Iran is not doing well.
5: The U.S. military has sent over an additional 9,000 troops to continue fighting Iran. The September jobs report listing lower numbers than expected. Just 29,000 new jobs added, and the unemployment rate ticked up to 4.2%. Counselor to the Treasury Secretary, David Zervos, telling Fox Business that the household survey shows a better outlook on those who are entering the labor market.
7: That just tells you it's a great time to find work, and people are looking at that and coming in. So I'm excited.
5: The September jobs report making note of U.S. wage growth that's slowed to its lowest level since 2021. America's listening to Fox News.
3: Out here in Iowa, we're used to some bull. But liberal politician Josh Turek is really full of Turek voted to let Iowa law enforcement refuse to cooperate with ICE to remove dangerous illegal aliens from Iowa communities. He backed taxpayer-funded welfare benefits to illegal immigrants and supports amnesty, including for criminal illegals convicted of serious crimes like assault causing bodily injury, indecent exposure, and drunk driving. Now we find out Turek was even caught telling illegal immigrants how to obstruct law enforcement and called cracking down on illegal immigrants
4: fundamentally wrong and un-American.
3: That's some straight-up liberal bullshit. Liberal politician Josh Turek. He only shows up for illegals. Paid for by SLF PAC and not authorized by any candidate or candidates committee. 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SLF PAC is responsible for the content of this ad.
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0: 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Coming up here at 6 o'clock, we'll get a news update from Fox News and then pregame for football coming up at 6:15.
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1: Back on the road, I'm Lisa LaSera, Fox News. President Trump set to hold a rally this hour in Mobile, Alabama.
2: A place that I won all three times, record votes, like Texas, like Oklahoma, like a lot of them. And we're going to give a little speech, and I hope they like it.
1: Even though Alabama is in deep red territory, the president is hoping to shore up support in the nearby Florida panhandle, where Byron Donalds is running for governor. Yesterday, the president made stops in Texas and Oklahoma. New charges filed against a man already facing charges that he killed a British lawmaker, now accused of plotting to kill another member of parliament.
3: 28-year-old Joshua Carey of Rotherham, South Yorkshire, was charged today with one count of preparation of terrorist acts. Now, this charge relates to activity which he is alleged to have taken place between the 31st of May 2024 and the 8th of July 2026. Carey is due to appear at Westminster Magistrates Court on Wednesday. Nigel Farage, of course, is a leading conservative politician, leader of Reform UK Party, and a well-known campaigner for Brexit.
1: Fox's Stephanie Bennett in London. Carey is charged in the July murder of Anne Woodcombe, the inner home. Woodcombe was hit over the head more than 20 times. The attack was caught on camera. Manhattan judge has released the body cam footage of the arrest of Luigi Mangione in connection with the 2024 shooting death of United Healthcare CEO Brian Thompson in Manhattan. Mangione was taken into custody at a McDonald's in Pennsylvania.
4: What's your name?
5: Mark.
4: What is it?
5: Mark.
4: Mark?
5: Yes, sir.
4: Mark what?
5: Rosario.
4: Sorry, someone called. They thought you were suspicious.
1: Mangione has pled guilty to federal stalking charges and faces life in prison when he's sentenced in December. He also faces state charges, but those proceedings have been postponed as his lawyers try to have that case thrown out. 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
5: King's Hawaiian Cinnamon Bites. There's nothing like it. Sweet.

0: Stadium. It'll be televised by TNT. Two of the contenders in the Pioneer Football League race collide in Des Moines tomorrow when Drake hosts Dayton. After an 0-3 start, the Bulldogs open the league race with a 51-32 win at Davidson. Dayton is 3-0 after a 17-14 win in Eastern Kentucky. And Drake coach Matt Walker says the Flyers will offer a physical test.
1: Dayton kind of is what they are, and you know they're just going to play harder and physical, and so. I think we have to match their physicality. We got to match I think they're coming with great confidence. Got a heck of a test on our hands, I'll tell you that.
0: High school football's next on the Scouting Report.
2: Do you hear that? And that? And that? 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And to this United Way volunteer, nothing sounds better. 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
0: As the high school football season reaches week 6, district races heat up, and two of the contenders in 4A District 2 collide as top-ranked Cedar Rapids Xavier visits number 6 Waverly Shellrock. Matt Ray has a preview.
4: The Saints come to Waverly sinless, and the Gohawks' only loss was by 1 in overtime to 3rd-ranked Western Dubuque. The Gohawks have lots of talent in the skill positions, and their line is becoming stronger each week. Meanwhile, Coach Schulte and the Saints have built a dynasty on being able to execute plays at a level few high school teams can. WSR coach Cal Twaite says he's excited.
5: What really excites me is I just really like our formula right now. Our guys, it feels like we're on a mission every single day. And that's led by guys like Tate Lalk and Nolan Johnson and Che Newsome and Parker Holmgard and Easton Jordan. Like all those guys, they're very determined. Some guys you can just feel it. You can just tell when guys are locked in and they're like striving to improve versus just kind of checking the box to be there. My goal is how can we execute the formula?
4: Waverly Shark has never beaten the Saints in 9 attempts, and I expect a big home crowd that will try to fuel the Gohawks to an upset.
0: Also in 4A, second-ranked Sergeant Bluff Luton is on the road at Storm Lake. It's third-ranked Western Dubuque visiting North Scott. Number 4 Carlisle hosts Gilbert, while fifth-ranked Lewis Central is at home against Boone. The 7th top 5 clash this season in 5A takes place tonight as third-ranked Johnston hosts number 4 Ankeny. For Johnston, this is the first of 3 straight games against teams ranked in the top 5.
6: We can't afford to look ahead to Sioux City East, Southeast Polk, and what's down the road, because we're playing a darn talented Ankeny team. And if you're looking to the next one, you're going to get bit in the butt, and you're not going to be very happy, I don't think.
0: That's Johnston coach Brian Woodley. Also in 5A, it's number 1 Southeast Polk hosting Iowa City High. Second-ranked Dowling Catholic is at home against Cedar Rapids Kennedy. The lead in 8-player District 2 is on the line tonight when 7th-ranked North Union visits number 8 Algona Garrigan. Nathan Poole reports.
7: Both teams are 2-0 in the district standings. North Union coach Matt Ernster says it's no surprise that Bishop Garrigan is great again this year.
8: They are who they are. They just it's a well-coached team that doesn't beat themselves. They're big up front. They've got good skill position players again. And, they lost guys off of last year's state title team, but right now they're in that mode where they just kind of reload kids in. And you know that they're going to come out, they're going to be really physical. They're going to play solid defense, and they're not going to do anything that beats themselves. So, we got to play a really, really clean, fundamental, physical game to have a shot at them.
7: Bishop Garrigan had their 17-game win streak snapped last week with a loss at Bedford. But Coach Marty Wadley says his team is peaking at the right time and says North Union will present a challenge.
9: The Colgrove kid's back and the Crouch kid, those are two kids that can run the ball very well. And the Heinen kid gets some touches too. So, those are three kids that run the ball very well and they run more than they throw. And, they've run for, I think, 1,500 or 1,600 yards already.
7: The winner takes sole possession of first place with 2 more games to go in the regular season. The loser will fall to second place in the District 2 standings. Kickoff gets underway tonight at 7 in Algona. For the Radio Iowa Scouting Report.

0: Sport. I'm Nathan Poole.
1: Also an 8-player tonight, it's top-ranked Audubon visiting Glidden-Ralston. Number 2 Iowa Valley hosts English Valleys. Third-ranked Woodbine is at Coon Rapids Baird, while number 4 Edgewood Colesburg plays host to Easton Valley. The rest of Week 6 is next on the Scouting Report.
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1: Class 1A second-ranked South Hardin looks to break through against Grundy Center tonight when the Tigers host the Spartans in a key District 3 clash. John Mowinkle has a preview.
5: South Hardin has had two dominant wins to open district play, and head coach Nick Eller says they've beaten teams in multiple ways.
6: I think our kids have shown we can be in some dogfights and some different style of games, you know, a run-heavy game or a pass-heavy game or whatever it may be, and we can hang with people either way, and we can fight through it. So I think that's been good. We've had a good mix of games here with some tough games in our non-district and inter-district both. So I'm hoping that's prepared us for, you know, these two tough ones coming up. We know we're going to get everybody's best shot.
5: Tiger quarterback Braden Weig leads Class 1A with 1,556 passing yards and 21 touchdowns and has three receivers ranking in the top 15 of the class. Grundy Center coach Travis Zajac says it'll take a completely different game plan than last week's run-heavy attack of Clarion Goldfield House.
7: Their offensive structure is very similar to us, where we're trying to spread everybody out to run the ball, and they've got a really, really good tailback, two really good receivers, a new quarterback, and they're salty up front.
5: The Spartans fell 41-21 last week, their first home loss since 2019. The Tigers will go for their first win over Grundy Center since 2014, having lost 8 straight in the series. This has been John Mowinkle with On the Go Media in Parkersburg reporting for the Radio Iowa Scouting Report.
1: Also in 1A tonight, it's top-ranked Iowa City Regina hosting Sigourney Kyoto. Third-ranked Appling and Parkersburg is at home against Jessup. Number 4 West Lyon hosts Ridgeview, while 5th-ranked Trainers on the road at Tri-Center. Two of the unbeatens in 2A District 3 collide when 10th-ranked Osage visits Waukon. Osage is back in the hunt after losing 17 seniors off last year's team that made it to the state semifinals. Coach Chris Kyle says a key tonight will be limiting Waukon's big plays.
8: I think that's our biggest focus this week, is just, you know, make them have a sustained drive, make them, you know, earn it play after play after play. And then offensively and on special teams, we just have to control what we can control and not give them those big play opportunities. And we feel like if we do that, that it's going to be come right down to the end, and we feel pretty good about our chances there.
1: Waukon coach Chad Bierman says Osage is an opportunistic team. The Indians must limit mistakes.
9: They graduated a ton of talent last year when they got to the semifinals, but they have got some good kids that will, they spread the ball out in multiple formations and put pressure on you that way. And their defense, again, is good at turning the ball over and making just enough plays.
1: Also in 2A tonight, top-ranked Carroll Kemper is at Spirit Lake. Number 2 Roland Story visits Dyke, New Hartford. It's 3rd-ranked Albernette at Bellevue. Number 4 Central Lyon at George Little Rock visits Western Christian, while 5th-ranked Mid Prairie is at home against Central Lee. Class 3A tonight, number 1 Solon visits Keokuk. It's 2nd-ranked Clear Lake at Benton. 3rd-ranked Sioux Center is at home against Webster City. 4th-ranked Des Moines Christian hosts Saydell, while number 5 Dubuque Willard is on the road at Central DeWitt. Class A, 8th-ranked Riverside and 5th-ranked St. Albert will play for district titles down the road, but tonight they meet at Riverside in a non-district game. Bulldog coach Tyler Johansson says his defense will face a unique challenge against a St. Albert offense that has passed for more than 1,300 yards in a 5-0 start.
10: The schools in our district are pretty run-heavy teams. You know, we see a lot of, like, double wing, pack it in tight, a lot of bodies in the box type of thing. And I think when you see Class A football across the state, running the football and tight formations and those types of things are probably more common. So St. Albert's a little

0: little anomaly of what they do, and it'll be a good challenge for us, especially defending the pass.
1: Riverside will counter with a ground game that's churned out nearly 1,500 yards. Also in Class A tonight, top-ranked Woodbury Central plays host to Akron Westfield. It's number 2 West Sioux at South O'Brien. Third-ranked St. Ansgar visits Postville. Number 4 Madrid hosts Linville Sully, while 6th-ranked West Fork is on the road at Belmont Clemmy. That's all for the scouting report. For Radio

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5: Takes the snap and he gives to Kuhn. Straight ahead in between the hashes. 35 left seam angling to the 25-20. A foot race to the end zone and he's gone. Touchdown, Kalen Catholic.
4: High school football.
5: And there's Drake Hodson sacking him back in the backfield. Boy, that play got busted big time.
4: With all the action, here's KLEM Sports Director, Daniel Versteeg.
6: Week 6 of the high school football season brings a very important matchup in Class A District 1. The Galen Catholic Jays, the MMCRU Royals, are two of the three teams that are 3-0 in this district and still contending for a district championship that will be determined here over the next 3 weeks. And wouldn't you know it, these two are playing on the same football field here tonight. So we're going to whittle down that three-way tie for first in this district tonight. It is the Galen Catholic Jays and the MMCRU Royals in a rematch of last year's second-round playoff game that the Royals took on their way to their first-ever 11-man state championship. Once again, a very pleasant good evening to you. Alongside TJ Britton, I'm Daniel Versteeg, and this is our Floyd Valley Healthcare pregame show on KLEM Lamar's with online audio at KLEM1410.com and our video stream on the KLEM Radio YouTube channel. Well, it's kind of a tale of two starts, I guess, really. MMCRU 0-2 to start the season in non-district play. They've since rattled off three games in a row. Meanwhile, Galen Catholic start off 4-0, but they have come off a big loss last week. They lost to Woodbury Central 56-2. So this is a really important game for both sides and obviously trying to get some momentum late in the season.
7: Yeah, as you mentioned, Daniel, to start, you know, a big district matchup, looking to, you know, keep control of your own destiny towards the end of the season, get that playoff game, you know, going. Galen needs to bounce back. You know, need to have big night out of the offensive line, run game stuff, get established early. That 56-2, obviously they like to have that one back. But same thing with, you know, MMCRU. You know, they probably think those first two games were probably a fluke for them. You know, if they could have those back, they maybe think they probably could have started the season a little bit better, have a little bit more momentum going into, you know, now. But obviously winning the last three, they're riding high now, where Galen needs to get back on that winning track.
6: We're going to have conversations with both coaches in our pregame show coming up, again, brought to you by Floyd Valley Healthcare. We chatted with Colin Uden. He talked about how, you know, this team's grown up a lot. You know, the Royals, they had 21 seniors last year. They only had one starter come back from last year's state championship team. So while he was confident in all of the players that were coming up, they still really didn't have much varsity experience. So the last few weeks have been very valuable in getting prepared for that.
7: Yeah, you know, replacing 10 guys, 11 guys, depending on, you know, where he's going to play or if Harbaugh's going to be out there in certain spots, you know. But that's a big deal because you only have so much time before the season to get with them, you know. And even if the guys got probably a lot of reps last year because they did play, you know, they beat a lot of teams really nice last year.
6: Right.
7: But it's not the same. You know, you're playing some mop-up minutes or whatever. It's not quite the same competitiveness. So to get these guys ready to go, you know, they kind of got punched in the mouth right away in those first two games, and then they reestablished themselves, got the legs underneath them, and, you know, come off and got three nice wins, you know.
6: And again, both these teams are tied for first in the district, but the number two team in Class A football, the West Sioux Falcons, who both teams still have to play. Galen's going to finish the year against West Sioux. MMCRU will play West Sioux next week, and, well, the Falcons get the benefit of hosting both of those games coming up over the next couple of weeks. So this is a big district matchup. You want to have the leg up when you're going into the West

0: new contest and hopefully still have a chance to maybe pull off an upset and see if you can win the district title in Class A District 1. So this is a very impactful matchup. We're looking forward to bringing it to you right here on KLEM. We're going to take a short break, though, and when we come back, we're going to be joined by MMCRU head coach Colin Ude, get his thoughts of the matchup, and then we're going to hear from Galen Catholic and head coach Jeremy Schindler. That's all coming up on our Floyd Valley Healthcare pregame show, live from Harold Wood Field in Marcus. 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

0: District 1. So this is a very impactful matchup. We're looking forward to bringing it to you right here on KLEM. We're going to take a short break, though, and when we come back, we're going to be joined by MMCRU head coach Colin Ude, get his thoughts of the matchup, and then we're going to hear from Galen Catholic and head coach Jeremy Schindler. That's all coming up on our Floyd Valley Healthcare pregame show, live from Harold Wood Field in Marcus. 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
0: We welcome you back to our pregame coverage of high school football here on KLEM. Daniel Versteg with you, and we're chatting with the head coach of MMCRU football. That's Coach Colin Ude, as his team prepares for a big matchup with Galen Catholic tonight. The Royals and Jays both undefeated in district play, and our pregame coverage is brought to you by Floyd Valley Healthcare. Well, Coach, first of all, it's been a great stretch of games for you the last 3 weeks after an 0-2 start to the year. You're 3-0 since. What's been the difference from your two non-district games to now the last 3 weeks of district play?
5: Experience. You know, we had a big graduating class last year, a lot of new starters this year. So we just needed to play a few games to kind of learn what we could do, learn how to play under the Friday night lights. I really just think experience and has been the best teacher for us, and that's why we've been maybe playing a little better here lately.
0: What are some of the biggest things that your team has learned in that experience that they've gained now through 5 weeks of the season?
5: Well, football is played so much with trust. You got to trust the guy next to you to do his job, and then you got to trust the guy behind you to do his job. And I think that's what we really learned in those first 2 weeks is, you know, who are the guys around us and how can we trust them? And, you know, and I think, you know, blood, sweat, and tears are the best way to figure out how to trust somebody. And I think that's what really happened. I think the other thing that we really learned is maybe what our identity is as a team. You know, last year we were so even on offense with pass and run. This year we're way heavier on the run. And I think it just took us a little bit to learn that, you know, maybe that's where we're stronger at with our big offensive line. And I think the other thing we learned is Coach Morrow has learned a lot with that defensive side, you know, who his guys are and where they need to be and positioning them in the right spots.
0: Well, I'm looking forward to diving into some of your game plan anyway as you prepare to take on Galen Catholic. You know, this is a team that had won four games right away to start the year, ran into a buzzsaw in Woodbury Central last Friday. What stands out initially as you've been game planning, watching what the Jays have put in on film so far?
5: They're super solid. And Coach Schindler does a great job of teaching those guys, and they're situationally in really good spots. Defensively, their defense coordinator does a really good job of getting them where they need to be. And they're a team you have to beat. They're not a team that is going to give you a victory. So that's the one thing. You know, they're just very well taught, and we just need to, you know, use our preparation to hopefully counteract some of that and give ourselves a chance to win.
0: On the offensive side of the ball, once again, they are primarily a running-first team. At least they've had more success running the ground than through the air. What is it about their ground game? What are some of the things that they do well with that you have to be ready for?
5: You know, they do a really good job with their offensive line, you know, led by the Small and Hodgson. Mm-hmm. They're both outstanding players. They do a lot of job with good job with their movement of their offensive line, the pulling and the different schemes to use. And then when you put a quick, fast kid like Wyatt Coons behind him, you know, he's not the tallest kid in the world, so he gets hidden behind those big horses, and all of a sudden he pops off and he's got 5 to 10 yard runs, and that's a really tough combo when you got quickness like that out of the backfield and size up in front of him. We're just gonna have to do a really good job of reading our keys and attacking the line of scrimmage to try to limit those runs the best we can.
0: We're chatting with Colin Ude, head coach of MMCRU football, in our pregame coverage tonight. They are still primarily run first, but they've also implemented a little bit more passing than maybe they have in the last at least two or three seasons anyway. What have you been telling your defense as far as being prepared for either or, I guess, that you might see on any given play?
5: Yeah. Carson Schechter has done a great job of moving the ball around. He's tall. He can see over that line. He hits his reads very well. He's got a real nice receiver in Drake Knipe that kind of goes and gets some of those balls for him, makes him look good. But, it's really the same thing as last week for us playing Sibley, who was a similar team. They like to throw the ball. They like to run the ball. We just got to read our keys, play our responsibilities, and if we do that well, we'll give ourselves a chance to play really good defense.
0: As you highlighted already, the defense for Galen has been sound and pretty solid once again. They've had some experience on the defensive side as well. What are some of the ways, though, that you look at that defense and say,

0: you know what, maybe this is a way that we could exploit them and kind of get what we need to get done offensively.
1: I think it all starts with blocking up the middle with them. You know, Easton Spangler playing the middle linebacker, he's really good. I think it starts with finding him as often as we can. Just staying on blocks, reading our keys as far as our running backs, reading those holes and attacking and, finishing forward. We just don't want to have negative plays. Negative plays are what sets us back the most. So if we can just finish going forward, I think we'll be all right. I think we have some opportunities in the pass game this week. We've been getting better in the pass game each week. Eli's really starting to find some targets he likes. Josh Peterson's really stepped up in our pass receiving game, and Braden Miller's starting to step up a little bit. So I think we can find some quick passing game that can help us move the chains as well.
0: Obviously, there is more than just one way to turn the football over, but I want to highlight the passing attack and the interception side of things. Galen's picked off three passes this year. They've run two back for touchdowns. What's the messaging to Eli, your receivers, whoever it might be in the passing attack, to make sure you can mitigate those and avoid the costly turnover?
1: Yeah, they do a really nice job in their coverages of keeping the ball in front of them, which gives them a chance to attack the ball. We just talked about Eli's. Don't hold on to the ball too long. Don't stare down receivers. Use your eyes to move guys and take your easy throws. Don't feel like you need to hit the home run. Take those easy throws. And, sometimes you take an easy throw. Like last year, we got a quick one out to Gage on a 2-yard throw, and he ended up taking it 60-some yards for the touchdown. So, trust your guys out there to make some plays for you and take those easy throws, and we'll be all right. We're if we hit a home run once in a while, that's great, but that's definitely not something we're trying to do all the time, or actually hardly any of the time. We want to possess the football as long as possible, so we'll just take those easy throws, and that's really been the point of emphasis this week is, take what's in front of you, and we'll just go from there.
0: We're chatting once again with Colin Ude, head coach of MMCRU football. Want to wrap up with this, and I'm sure I'm preaching to the choir when I highlight the fact the last couple of weeks, your first halves from a scoring perspective have not been maybe up to your standard or up to par. Thankfully, you've remedied that and have been able to win your football games the last 2 weeks with some great play in the second half. But what's it going to take to have a better maybe first 24 minutes here tonight so that you can get off on the right foot, get off to a strong start, and maybe ride that on to a victory?
1: Yeah, that's the million-dollar question right now. I think everybody in the world's asked me that. Going to the grocery store, somebody asked me that. Going to the gas station, somebody asked me that. So that's been a million-dollar question. And everybody's like, well, you must be making some really great second-half adjustments. Not really. That's a really good question. We just kept talking about being prepared, watching film, having an idea of what's going to happen in each play. Coach Mara is going to put our defense in good situations. I'm going to try to put our offense in the best situations we can. But, they just got to be prepared to play. And sometimes, I think the last 2 weeks, we were a little tentative in the first quarter, which led to some slow starts. And so we just got to come out on fire. It should help this week a little bit of a rivalry game against Galen. We've had some really good football games over the last 4 years. So, a little bit of a rivalry. So hopefully that'll get their adrenaline going early, and so we can come out of the gate and try to play our best football early.
0: Yeah, it's not hard to get fired up for a rivalry game between two teams undefeated in district play. It's going to be such a fun matchup. Looking forward to bringing the action to our listeners here on KLEM. Coach, thanks for filling our listeners in on your game plan a little bit. Best of luck tonight, and we'll chat soon.
1: Yeah, this is going to be a great Iowa high school football game, and I can't wait to get going on it.
0: Yes, absolutely. It certainly will be. Good luck to you guys.
1: Thanks.
0: Yep, absolutely. Colin Ude, the head coach of MMCRU football, joining us. We'll come back and get the Galen side of things from Coach Jeremy Schindler coming up next here on KLEM.
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2: We welcome you back to our pregame coverage of high school football here on KLEM. It is brought to you by Floyd Valley Healthcare. Daniel Versteg with you, and pleased to be joined now by the head coach of Galen Catholic Football, Coach Jeremy Schindler. His team's 4-1 overall, 3-0 in the district, and of course, taking on MMCRU here tonight in Marcus. Coach, first of all, though, you are coming off of your first loss of the season, the loss to number one ranked Woodbury Central. What did that loss highlight for you guys as ways you need to improve if you want to contend with MMCRU, West Sioux, and hopefully a few playoff games down the road?
4: Yeah, I just think it highlighted some of the things that we need to get better at. You know, looking at blocking in the run game, tackling in the open field, making sure our coverages are sound, making sure our rush lanes are sound on defense, executing in the passing game. It highlighted a lot of areas that we needed to get better at, but like we told the guys, you know, it was a non-district game. You got to flush it. You got to move on. We watched about three or four series of offense and defense and just highlighted some things that we can get better at. And then we moved on to MMCRU, and that's kind of where our focus has been throughout the week.
2: How have the guys done in that process of flushing and moving on? Because I know that is very tough for high school kids sometimes.
4: Yeah, I think for the most part, they've done a pretty good job. I think they're kind of itching to get back out there. You know, that's the thing with football. It's different than some other sports. You know, you got to wait a full week to get that bad taste out of your mouth. So hopefully we're kind of foaming at the mouth and ready to go and come out and play a good, clean, physical football game.
2: I hope so, too. It should be a great one. Again, both you guys are tied with West Sioux for first in the district at this point, so very impactful matchup. Let's talk about it, Coach. MMCRU, last year won a state title. This year off to a bit of a slow start, but they've been playing some great football once they've started district play, obviously being 3-0. What have you seen, if you've kind of gone game by game with them, as being the difference between, say, their first 2 weeks and what's turned around here the last 3 weeks?
4: Yeah, I think, you know, just improvement on the little things. I think they're getting better at blocking, better at tackling, you know, better at running the football, better at throwing and catching the football. The little things, the operations, you know, they didn't change anything in terms of schematically from last year. And you know, they have I know their head coach left, but they still have the same offensive play caller and same defensive play caller. And when you win a state title, I wouldn't change anything either. So, you know, They've gotten better each and every single week, and they're a team that's kind of up on the rise. And so we're going to have to make sure that we do things correctly tonight in order to have a successful evening.
2: On the offensive side, their one returning starter from that state championship team, fortunate for them enough, it was their quarterback in Eli Harpenaugh. His numbers down a bit from last year, but what kind of impact is he still having on the game that poses a threat to you guys?
4: Yeah, I think the biggest thing, and this is where if you go back and watch the playoff game from last year, he really tore us up with his legs.

0: whether that was keeping a pass play alive or if it was, you know, scrambling and running for extra yards on a designed run or even just a broken down pass play. And I think that's where he's really dangerous this year is using his legs. And they are running him more a little bit with some more QB designed runs than they did in the past. You know, they got some quarterback leads. They got speed option, things like that. They got a lot of quarterback draw. It'll look like a pass play. They'll send receivers out on routes, and all of a sudden he steps up and he squirts through the line. So we have to make sure we're really disciplined in our rush lanes. And then when we see him take off, we got to rally and gang tackle because he's a big, strong, physical kid.
1: We're chatting with Jeremy Schindler, head coach of Galen football, prior to the matchup with MMCRU tonight that kicks off in Marcus. Once they do actually put the ball in the air and go to a target on the outside, what are some of the things they like to do? I know, obviously, that Josh Peterson, he's a really nice tight end for them as well. What do you have to be worried about once that ball is in the air for them?
0: Yeah, I mean, they got the, I think it's number five, Crier, I don't know how to say his last name, but he's a nice little receiver for them on the outside. And then Peterson, those are kind of their two leading receivers. They got, 13 and 12 catches and about 150 yards each or somewhere around there. And, they like to throw a lot of hitches, they're not, from what I've seen, they're not a team that's going to probably take the top off of you defensively. They're going to try and do it on the ground, but then also kind of nickel and dime you the whole way down the field. And if they can get that 5-yard hitch, they're going to take that. And you're going to trust that their quarterback's going to take care of the football, which he does a pretty good job of that.
1: Let's flip over to the defensive side of things, Coach. What makes that defense challenging, and what are some of the things you might be looking for to hopefully exploit it and get what you need to get done?
0: Yeah, they get to play with such a heavy box. They play a 3-4. They kind of do something a little different coverage. It's called a palms coverage. They play cover 4 on one side of the field and kind of a cover 2 read, it looks like, on the other side of the field. But with this 3-4, there are safeties. The safeties get to adjust to the, if you're in a 2-by-2 set with 4 wide receivers, their safeties get to adjust, and so their linebackers, their outside backers, they kind of get to hang off the edge, and that creates a numbers advantage for them defensively. And the area where you got to make them pay is you got to be able to complete those short passes really quick and get upfield and hopefully pull those outside linebackers out of the box a little bit. The other thing you can do is you can try and hit some quick hitters up the middle with maybe your back or your fullback. And so we have some different schemes in running the ball-wise, blocking-wise, where we think we can get those quick hitters up the middle and then maybe even start to attack the outside a little bit.
1: Yeah, what's it going to take from a passing standpoint to make sure that those passes are accurate, that the reads are correct, and that you're effective in that regard?
0: Yeah, you got to understand which side is their cover 4 quarter side and which side is their, two-man read side. And so Carson, we've schooled him up the best we can, and he's got to go out there and hopefully make that correct read. And then obviously just get the ball out decisively. Mm-hmm. He's been throwing the ball better as of late, and he's improved that arm strength a lot as the year's gone on, and just have the confidence when you see the coverage and you see the play, catch the snap, and obviously take your drop and then get that ball out as quickly and efficiently as possible. Get it in our playmakers' hands.
1: We're chatting with Jeremy Schindler again, the head coach of Galen Catholic football. I also wanted to ask you this. Their last two games have been kind of interesting in the standpoint of that they did not score in either of their first halves and had big second halves. They were down 12-0 at half to Sioux Central, outscored them 26-8 in the second half. They were down 6-0 to Sibley Ochedon, outscored them 23-0 in the second half. What's the message to your team about finishing the game and making sure that if you do take a lead into the locker room, that it doesn't go by the wayside in the second half?
0: Yeah, I mean, we tell them they don't post the halftime scores in the newspapers or on the radio shows. They post the final score. That's what shows up on the news stations or the papers and stuff like that. So we always talk about you got to play four quarters of Galen Catholic football and go out there and understand that it's going to take all four quarters. This is a team that has improved greatly as the year has gone on, and so we're going to be in for a dogfight here, and we're going to have to be ready to strap it up and play four quarters.
1: Oh, we can't wait for it. We've been looking forward to this one, I'm sure, all throughout the season. Can't wait for it, Coach. We'll let you go and keep getting ready for it. We appreciate your time as always, and best of luck tonight.

0: Sounds good. Thanks, Daniel.
1: Yep, absolutely. He's Jeremy Schindler, head coach of Galen Catholic Football. We'll come back to kick it off from Marcus in just a moment right here on KLEM.
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2: We welcome you back to Harold Wood Field here in Marcus for tonight's massive Class A District 1 football game. A couple of teams that are undefeated in their district at 3-0 get set to do battle as MMCRU plays host to Galen Catholic here at Harold Wood Field in Marcus. Alongside TJ Britton, Daniel Versteg with you, we'll be bringing you the action right here on KLEM Lamar's with online audio streaming at KLEM1410.com, a video stream found on the KLEM Radio YouTube as well. And we thank you for keeping it tuned for our pregame coverage this afternoon, this evening. It's being brought to you, of course, by Floyd Valley Healthcare. Well, MMCRU will be retrieving the football first, so we'll see them offensively. Coach Gentler talked about all of the great plays that returning All-State quarterback Eli Harpinaugh has made, both with his arm and with his feet. And so we'll see what he can do against the Galen Catholic defense, who, you know, as we talked about, TJ, gave up 56 points last week. I know it was to the number one team in the state, but that's certainly something that they're looking to fix and be better at here this week.
4: Yeah, obviously the staff isn't real happy about that, so they got to come out right away, take the punch in the mouth, and then get back to it. You know, they got to do things better this week, attack the ball, gang tackle better, not let guys get so open in space, and not let the specials take care of it.
2: Yeah, it's going to be a very important thing that the Jays will need to clean up and be better at here tonight. Kyler Van Voorst will be kicking the football off from right to left as we view it. Jays in their road white uniforms, yellow pants, yellow helmets. The Royals got the all blue look tonight. Blue jerseys, blue pants, blue helmets. And they sent Bentley Hill and Parker Mao back deep to return. Here we go. Two undefeated teams in Class A District 1. We are underway. Van Voorst with a high right-footed end-over end kick. Backing up to the 4-yard line, Mao runs it out along the right hash to the 5-10. 15 angles in between the hashes, and he's drilled down. What a hit by Colden Wilson at the 14-yard line. And MMCRU shoots themselves in the foot early. Some bad field position.
4: Yeah, we just talked about it, but defense, you know, right there, I know that special teams, but it kind of sets the tone. That's a big hit, what we had just talked about. Hopefully that sets the tone for the defense coming out here, and they can make a big play on first down here.
2: So, of course, a lot was made early on this season about the fact that the Royals returned just one starter from last year's state championship team. Well, that starter is the one who will be calling the plays, the quarterback Eli Harpinaugh. He's a first-team All-State pick last year, put up video game numbers in MMCRU's 13-0 run toward a state title. Here we go, first and 10 for MMCRU from their own 14. They split out three receivers to the left and a tight end right out of the shotgun. Harpinaugh throws an out route left side. That is caught at the 20-yard line, running along the numbers to the 22, and down just short of the line to gain is Braden Miller. It's a pickup of about 8, and we'll say about 2nd and 2.
4: Yeah, that was a great throw. It kind of looked like Wyatt Kuntz was out there. Maybe it went right through his arms and then right into the MMCRU receiver. That was a shot, though. That was a really nice throw. He's got a big-time arm there. Like you just mentioned, video game stat, you know, numbers, that's a big-time arm. He's a big quarterback back there.
2: Yes, yeah, and he used that big arm to lead the Royals to the title last year and hopefully to some success again this year. 2nd and 2 for the 22. Harpinaugh hands it off up the middle. Out of the shotgun set, Luke Kintai stood up at the line of scrimmage, and it looks like they're not going to give him anything. If anything, maybe a loss. It'll be 3rd down and long 2.
4: Kind of looked like a little bobbled snap there, handoff exchange. Lucky to hold on to it. Jay sniffed it out. You know, keep it 3rd and short here. Need to come up with a big play and get off the field like we talked about.
2: Yeah, this is a big statement the Jay defense can make early here with 10:47 to go in the first quarter. Scoreless so far in our American Bank scoreboard. And it is 3rd and 2 for the Royals. Ball's at their own 22-yard line. Shotgun formation for Harpinaugh. 5 yards off the line. 2 receivers right, 1 to the left. And Harpinaugh stands in the gun, takes